0: I'm Tom Bergotti, Fox News. The Justice Department is bringing charges against former Cuban President Raul Castro in a new indictment that accuses him of downing civilian planes. Here's Fox's David Spunt.
1: Raul Castro, the 94-year-old former Cuban president and brother of the late Fidel Castro, the man who led the Cuban Revolution, is now facing seven criminal charges, including murder. In 1996, a humanitarian group called Brothers to the Rescue flew three planes to help rescue people fleeing the communist nation. Two aircraft were shot down off the Cuban coast. Four people were killed. According to the indictment, Raul Castro met with military leaders and authorized them to take decisive and deadly action against Brothers to the Rescue aircraft. Representatives from the Cuban government put out a statement condemning the indictment.
0: SpaceX, led by Tesla CEO Elon Musk, plans to go public. Fox Business Network's Grady Trimble has details.
2: This filing with the Securities and Exchange Commission sets the stage for a SpaceX debut on the NASDAQ in mid-June. June 12th is what's being reported. The SEC filing does confirm that Goldman Sachs will lead the underwriting. Morgan Stanley, Bank of America, Citi, JP Morgan, and others will also be involved. The paperwork peels back the curtain on the financials of SpaceX, too. The company now includes the rocket business, Starlink satellites, and artificial intelligence company XAI. SpaceX generated $18.7 billion in revenue last year, reporting a loss of around $4.9 billion. It generated a nearly $800 million profit the previous year in 2024.
0: Musk will serve as CEO and chairman of the board. The company wants to raise as much as $80 billion in funding towards a valuation of $2 trillion. That would be the largest stock market debut of all time for any company. 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
18: Hello, America. 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Our number, 877-381-3811, 877-381-3811. Well, when the good guys win one, I want to tell you about it, because if I don't, who will? Major victory for peace. You're familiar with America First Legal, and it was founded by Stephen Miller. And the lead man there now is Gene Hamilton. He's become a good friend of the family. The general counsel there happens to be my wife, Julie. Julie Strauss Levin. But why am I telling you about this? Because this just happened. America First Legal and the U.S. Department of State settled Jackson et al. Versus Trump et al., a case where AFL represented U.S. Congressman Ronnie Jackson of Texas and co-plaintiffs Stuart and Robbie, now deceased, his wife, Force. It's the Taylor Force Act, named after their son. The parents of murdered American soldier Taylor Force. And Sari Singer, a survivor of one of the largest terrorist bus bombings in the history of Israel. Taylor Force was an American veteran, an American citizen. AFL filed this lawsuit against the Biden administration on behalf of the plaintiffs in 2022 after the Biden administration brazenly ignored the law, the Taylor Force Act, TFA. The law cuts off certain U.S. funds that benefits the Palestinian Authority until the PA ends its pay-to-slay program. You see, the PA, through the program, awards money to terrorists and their families for committing acts of terror against Americans and Israelis in Israel. These awards, funded through the PA's Martyr Fund, you believe that? Their Martyr Fund, increase in proportion to the severity of the Terrorist Act, with monthly stipends going to the terrorist or their family. And a lot of this is your money. In passing the TFA, Congress specifically included in its findings that the PA's act of paying salaries to terrorists, as well as to the families of the deceased terrorists, quote, is an incentive to commit acts of terror. Didn't seem to bother the Biden regime, though. President Trump signed the Taylor Force Act into law in 2018. You know, Trump has done so many fantastic things, really. I couldn't even make a list of them right here off the top of my head. It's just enormous what he has done. And I'll tell you again, when his presidency's over, we're really going to miss this man. We are really going to miss this man. We're going to be saying, you remember when Trump this and you remember when Trump that. It's just true. President Trump signed the Taylor Force Act into law in 2018 and immediately cut off funds under the TFA. The Biden administration resumed payments to the PA, more than $1 billion of your taxpayer funds to the Palestinian Authority, prompting America First Legal to file its lawsuit. Now, the settlement agreement, which just took place, ensures that the State Department will comply with the Taylor Force Act and binds the government for the next 10 years. It clarifies the factors the Secretary of State may consider to determine whether specific and direct benefits the Palestinian Authority, if something directly benefits them. This settlement is a major step toward enforcing the Taylor Force Act and preventing your tax funds from financing terrorism, aligning with President Trump's commitment to promoting peace at home and abroad. AFL is grateful to Secretary of State Rubio's leadership, they say, in executing President Trump's priorities and ensuring the State Department upholds federal law. Can you imagine? AFL had to sue the Biden administration to stop $1 billion in your money from going to the Palestinian Authority, this Abbas, you know, the moderate one, a terrorist, when they are subsidizing the family of terrorists who have died while committing their heinous acts, or paying pensions on behalf of or to the terrorist family, if he lives or she lives. And the worse the terror act, the more people killed, the more mayhem created, the bigger the pension they get. And so this law is passed, named after Taylor Force. Taylor Force was a young man in his 20s. He served in our military. He's on a trip to Israel, Jerusalem to be specific. Family were people of faith, Christians. And the terrorist act occurred and it killed him. He died. Stuart Force has been a force for truth, a tremendous man of integrity. His wife, Robbie, suffered terribly as a result of the death of her son. And she died not long ago, absolutely heartbroken. Absolutely heartbroken from what happened to her son. Nor did she get to see the victory here in the AFL lawsuit against the Biden administration. Now, it continued through the Trump administration, but obviously the Trump administration was receptive to addressing and enforcing the law, which is exactly what happened. Exactly what happened. Terrible. So we salute AFL and Gene and the gang and my wife, too, if I may. Point of personal privilege. She works very, very hard, and they all work very, very hard over there, unsung in what they do. And I might add, over at Landmark Legal Foundation, my alma mater, same thing. They work very, very hard, also unsung. You don't know the names of the lawyers that work over there, but they're damn good. Same with the lawyers over at AFL. These conservative legal groups are fantastic, ladies and gentlemen. Nobody gets rich working for them. Most people don't get famous working for them. But that said, they're in the trenches and they're fighting, and that's a good thing. So AFL, we salute you on your Taylor Force victory. The settlement came through. It's a big deal. It took a lot of work and a lot of time and a lot of resources. And these cases take years and they cost a lot of money. And that's just the truth. All right. Let's see here. President Trump at the Coast Guard Academy graduation today. Let's hear a little bit of this. Cut three, go.
12: The class of 2026 is graduating at an incredible, exciting time for our nation and the Coast Guard in particular. As you enter the office corps of the greatest military in the history of the world, our national strength is back. Our morale is back. We are a confident country again. We have confidence is back. And above all, America is back, bigger and better and stronger than ever before. We have a strong, great, respected country again. We went off course. We went very sadly off course. For years, Washington, D.C. was run by foolish politicians who thought they could defy the laws of world history, violating every common sense principle for preserving national power and national security. And they surrendered our industrial capacity to other countries, crippled our energy production, threw open our borders. We had borders with two just
18: now stop a second. Think about what he's saying. of the Democrats for sabotaging our country. Purposefully, in my view, how they were sabotaging our country. And they're telling us they're going to do it again, except they're going to shred our Constitution on the way to sabotaging our country. It's a big deal. Go ahead.
12: People came in totally unchecked and unvetted. You know how many people over 4 years in the last term? 25 million people. They came in as murderers. They were coming in from other countries. They came in from prisons. They were drug dealers. They came in from mental institutions and insane asylums. They allowed them to just flow into our country. We're getting them out. We've got a lot of them out.
18: Mm-hmm. Catch four, go.
12: America was not founded by weak and timid men or women who cowered in the face of evil or sat by as danger loomed. As President Theodore Roosevelt said, freedom is not a gift that lasts long in the hands of cowards and weak people. Today, our country faces the threats that are very strong, but we have a much stronger country today than we had 2 years ago. Today, the threats that look really bad 2 years ago, 3 years ago, we had a country that was rudderless, just like that ship that had its rudder shot off. We have a country now with very strong, powerful rudders. But every one of you has your soul, the strength and courage to face whatever comes before you. You're going to do unbelievably well. I mean, just have no idea. I'm looking at, I look at audiences all the time, but I'm looking at this audience. It's just an incredible group of people, a beautiful, beautiful, brilliant group of people.
18: Also, before he arrived there, he was at Joint Base Andrews this morning in front of a helicopter. Cut six, go.
13: What have you said to Prime Minister Netanyahu about Iran and how long to hold off on strikes?
12: He's fine. He'll do whatever I want him to do. He's a very, very good man. He'll do whatever I want him to do, and he's a great guy. To me, he's a great guy. Don't forget, he was a wartime prime minister, and he's not treated right in Israel, in my opinion. I'm right now at 99% in Israel. I could run for prime minister, so maybe after I do this, I'll go to Israel, run for prime minister. I had a poll this morning. I'm 99%, so that's good. But no, he's a wartime prime minister, and I just don't think they treat him well.
14: Mr. President, what do you think?
12: I think they have a president over there that treats him very poorly.
13: You're on the same page with him on Iran?
12: Yeah.
18: Very good. We'll be right back.
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0: I'm William Shatner. I've been around a long time, but I'm truly humbled when I see the real battles our brave, paralyzed veterans have faced defending our freedom and when they come home.
1: I had just come home from serving over in Germany. Next thing I know, it was 3 weeks later. I was paralyzed.
2: While parachuting with my platoon, my parachute didn't open, and I broke my neck. It left me paralyzed for the rest of my life.
23: I was on a routine patrol, and we were in the desert, of course.

0: defense perspective? Because if you really think about it, when you put aside all the sort of scholarship and more the intellectual stuff and so forth and so on, which of course I eat up and so forth, but when you put it aside, conservatism is common sense, isn't it? That's what the president says, and he's right. Well, I think that's where Jeff Bezos is, the CEO of Amazon. Now, why would you hate a guy like this? He's made all of our lives easier. He's created, God, hundreds of thousands of jobs. How many little businesses have been created that use Amazon? So he's a powerful force for economic growth, economic opportunity, wealth creation. And he's enormously wealthy, and he deserves every penny. Because he's made other people successful, and you have your own measure of what successful is. But how many people can feed themselves and their families and purchase an automobile and a home and so forth and so on, all springing from this man's motivation, ideas, desires, and accomplishments? That should be celebrated. Not the people who glom onto it with their radical kook ideology, who've created nothing and tell you who should get what, how, when. It's just crazy. Well, here he is on CNBC today. Cut 22, go.
1: These people sometimes say that, I don't pay taxes. That's true. I pay billions of dollars in taxes. And it's a perfect, again, if people want me to pay more billions,
2: right,
1: then let's have that debate. But don't pretend, you know, that's going to solve the problem. You could double the taxes I pay, and it's not going to help that teacher in Queens. I promise you.
0: Now, what does he mean by that? He means this money, government just sucks it up into a black hole. It's a black hole. You know, like the one in space or the ones in space or however they explain it. It just goes away. It's wasted. There's fraud. It not only won't go to teachers, even more importantly, it won't improve teaching and it won't improve education generally and a lot of the children. And that's what education's for, right? Go ahead.
1: So you can't connect those two things, not logically. You know, there are more examples. Why is rent expensive? Why is rent so expensive? I recently saw somebody blamed it on Airbnb. Okay, Airbnb is not the cause of expensive rent. In fact, it's been almost... No, let me finish here. One sec. It's already been outlawed in New York City, and rents are still very high. So we know Airbnb isn't causing high rents. What's really causing high rent is government intervention. We subsidize demand with things like tax policy, which is fine, but at the same time, we constrain supply.
0: We attack supply. More supply, the lower the costs. I'll be right back. Folks, history is unfolding right before our eyes. President of the United States has delivered an incredible, consequential first year, restoring strength at our borders, rebuilding American confidence, and putting this country back on a path of common sense and constitutional principles. I believe our system was never meant to rest on one leader. 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
2: Fox News, I'm Tom Graham. President Trump once again threatening Iran after giving its leaders another shot at negotiations. Fox's Aisha Hosni at the White House.
5: President Trump hopes Iran is close to accepting a nuclear deal with the U.S., but warns he is ready to ditch a six-week ceasefire and resume strikes if they don't.
2: Meantime, U.S. military says it boarded an Iranian-flagged oil tanker that was suspected of trying to violate the American blockade. Elon Musk's SpaceX heads to Wall Street. The company's shares will be listed on the NASDAQ.
6: Musk unveiling SpaceX's filing for its blockbuster initial public offering with the Securities and Exchange Commission. The IPO is expected to raise a record amount of money, valuing Elon Musk's company at up to $2 trillion.
2: Fox's Hillary Barsky. Stock sale could also make Musk the world's first trillionaire. 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

0: When we talk about Israel, the Holy Land, we're not just talking about a place. We're talking about a people connected to a promise. A promise made by God. One he's never broken. One that continues even today. Because God's character doesn't change. What he begins, he sustains. What he promises, he fulfills. And that matters today. And right now in the Holy Land, families run to shelters as sirens sound. This isn't just a crisis, it's a call to respond. And for Christians and Jews standing shoulder to shoulder, caring for one another, it's not about politics. It's rooted in trust in God who keeps his word. So we don't stay distant, we step in with prayer and practical help. 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You've heard me talk about them before. 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That's L-E-V-I-N for thefellowship.org. levinforthefellowship.org. Just check it out so you can learn more about it. All right, here we go. Eric, Detroit, Michigan, the great WJR. Go right ahead, please.
1: Hello, Mark.
0: Yes, sir.
1: I'm 22 years old, and the Iran war, I'm not really sure what's going on. Like, us in Israel, we should take them out. Like, I'm nervous about our future here.
0: I don't disagree with you. I'm with you.
1: Yeah.
0: And I think, I'm hoping we're not going to wait too much longer. You can't contain an ideological revolution. People say, how do you defeat it? Well, we've defeated them before. You got to defeat it by defeating it. And you defeat the regime. You can't just defeat it with our Air Force and our Navy. You can't just defeat it with the Israeli Air Force and Navy. You can't just defeat it with our intelligence agencies. The people want to destroy it. They want to defeat it. And so we need to have all that plus help them. Help them. They're not asking for us to go, you know, send ground troops in. I'm not talking about that. Arm them. Arm them. The French helped arm us during the Revolutionary War. I mean, we helped arm the freedom fighters in Afghanistan to great success. They pushed out the Soviets. What happened afterwards, long after Reagan left, is a whole other story, but unrelated. Angola, Nicaragua, and on and on and on. So I'm with you, Eric. I'm with you 100%. Thanks for your call. Good call. Let's go to Steve. Gardner, Massachusetts, the great WGAW, where there's not a single Republican congressman in the entire Commonwealth of Massachusetts. How are you, Steve?
2: I'm doing well, Mark. Thank you for taking my call. I've been on Levinite since your WABC Sunday show.
0: Wow.
2: I'm originally from Rockland County in New City. So
0: I've
2: been listening to you. I love you. Keep up the good work. But just
0: thank
2: to
0: you.
2: Let you know, here in Massachusetts,
0: yeah.
2: They're out of 54 municipalities, or out of 351 of the municipalities, 51 are going for overrides for taxes on property taxes because of health care costs, transportation, that type of thing.
0: Mm-hmm.
2: Recently, Brookline, Massachusetts, right out of Boston, approved a $26 million override on their local taxes because they can't pay for schools and DPW.
0: So where's all the money going? I mean, some states do it better than other states.
2: A lot of municipalities are wasting the money, paying off not-for-profit groups, et cetera, to get basically political donations.
0: You're right. And let me tell you something, Steve. I was a young man on our school board in Cheltenham Township, Pennsylvania, right outside of Philadelphia. I was there with my buddy who was the president of the board. I don't know how we got him on there, Bob Selick. He was 27. I was 20. So he was an old man compared to me. Anyway, we would go through that budget. We would find things over. And it's just horrific, misspending and unnecessary things. And some of the courses were utterly ridiculous. So this is all built into the system. And when they say things like, you know, cost of living, we need to increase, they never want to actually dig into the budget. And so When I think of Massachusetts, I think of a beautiful shoreline. I think of a great history in our founding. And I think about of a bunch of libs, a one-party state, which is basically kissing the hand of the teachers' unions and vice versa. I think of corruption. I think of all that kind of stuff. Does that make sense?
2: Yes, it does. And here in northern Massachusetts, right near the New Hampshire border, there are more independents and Republicans than there are Democrats, but they redistrict out the whole area, not only on the congressional level, but also state rep and state senate districts, too. It's crazy.
0: And we have to hear these lectures from the Democrats about this Hakeem Jeffries, who something's wrong with that guy. He's dangerous. He's a real thug. He really is. The way he talks, his tyrannical mindset, big trouble. Great call, Stephen. Thanks for listening to me. Almost a quarter of a century. 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We started before he was born. We salute our armed forces, police officers, firefighters, emergency personnel, ICE, our truckers, the men and women in Israel.
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5: Todd Stevenson here. 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
9: An indictment decades in the making. I'm Tom Graham, Fox News. The Justice Department announcing charges against the surviving brother of the late Cuban leader Fidel Castro.
10: We are announcing an indictment charging Raul Castro and several others with conspiracy to kill U.S. nationals. Mr. Castro and the others are charged with additional crimes as well, including destruction of aircraft and 4 individual counts of murder.
9: Acting Attorney General Todd Blanche, the charges related to the deaths of 4 people flying civilian planes out of Miami that were shot down by Cuban fighter jets back in 1996. Raul Castro was Cuba's defense minister at the time. President Trump praising the charges.
11: The Cuban population of Miami and certainly beyond Miami, people that came there that were decimated, whose families were ruined, appreciate what the Attorney General just did.
9: Castro, 94 years old and not in U.S. custody. At least 3 people are dead, more than a dozen injured following a hazmat situation in New Mexico.
12: New Mexico State Police revealing officials were called to a home east of Albuquerque for a suspected drug overdose, finding 3 people dead from exposure to an unidentified substance. A 4th person found unresponsive was hospitalized. Authorities say 18 first responders who were exposed are being quarantined and monitored at a hospital, experiencing symptoms including nausea and dizziness, noting two are listed in serious condition. Hazmat teams are working to identify the substance and secure a perimeter. Police tell the Associated Press there is no threat to the public, explaining investigators believe the substance may be transmitted through contact and do not believe it to be airborne. Kristen Goodwin, Fox News.
9: Elon Musk announcing plans to go public with shares of his SpaceX company. The initial offering expected to rank among the largest ever. 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
3: I would have come out sooner, but I had to call my opponent and concede, and it took a while to find Ed Gallrein in Tel Aviv. I did get to call. I have called and conceded the race. We've been honorable the whole time. We're going to stay that way.
4: Yes, my friends, welcome to the Wednesday edition of Bo Snerdly's Rush Hour, the fastest hour in American media. That was Thomas Massey with a very snide and some are saying anti-Semitic remark after conceding, or as he conceded, his loss in the primary elections, which occurred in Kentucky, won of six states that held primaries last night. Ladies and gentlemen, special treat for all of us today, me included. She is in the house.
0: It's time for Radio Royalty with James Golden and America's Princess of Policy, Princess Di.
4: All the goodness that one might or hope for is here today. The wonderfulness of our princess-ness. During the weakness, well, the week, which rarely occursness, Princess Diana, welcome. How are you this afternoon?
5: Oh, so happy to speak to you. Sir James, the Duke of Democracy, and we have had some democracy, have we not?
4: We have had some big democracy this week. We are going to talk about China. That's one of the things we talked about over the weekend, and I do want to talk about that, but we have to start with the primaries last night. After the primaries last night, the probably most recognized political pundit of her ilk and generation, a woman who has expertise in everything from space lasers to, Marjorie Taylor Greene says the GOP's future has been destroyed after her friend and colleague, Thomas Massey, was defeated. Is that the way that you see things? The future of the GOP is now destroyed because Thomas Massey lost in Kentucky's 4th Congressional District to Donald Trump-backed challenger Ed Gallrein?
5: Well, you know, that quotient needs to make up its mind, because on the one hand, they have all been saying, you know, if Massey loses, MAGA is dead. They've been saying MAGA is dead for a while. These are the most pessimistic people ever, and she quit. She couldn't handle it. And then on the other hand, yesterday, once it was known that Massey lost by 10 points, the incumbent losing by 10 points, all of a sudden now the Massey fans are basically saying, well, this is just the beginning of a new movement. Now he's going to run for president. So I don't know. They need to make up their minds. Either this is a tragedy and it's horrible, or this is the beginning of a great new Massey for president run.
4: Well, okay, now let's talk about what has happened in the Senate, Princess. We got a lot of ground to cover, so I'm not going to stay on one thing too long. Here's a headline from The Hill. Senate GOP expresses frustration, anger, sadness as Trump snubs Cornyn in Texas. Republican Senators Princess Diana exuded pain for Cornyn, who served as Senate Republican whip during Trump's first term and is deeply respected by his Senate GOP colleagues. I'm really sad. I'm sad personally for John Cornyn, and I hope he's successful in his election regardless. And I'm sad for the institution, said one GOP senator who requested anonymity to talk about the internal conference feelings. There's no senator that works harder to make things happen around here, works harder to take care of his colleagues. The senator noted that the tradition in the past has been for the president and the National Republican Senatorial Committee to work together. I think it's sad for the institution, something that's really troubling, the lawmaker added. Are you troubled that Trump has refused to endorse John Cornyn and instead went after Paxton, the Texas AG?
5: They are so mad. It is just the most delightful thing. They can't believe it. You know, this is another time where the institutional memory of these people is that basically they are the ones running the country, and Trump needs to just listen to them. And so the fact that he endorsed, although he gave them how much more warning as far as what he needed to have done, is he wanted the SAVE Act passed. And he basically set up a deal that they could keep Cornyn, who is a rhino of rhinos, and that Paxton would withdraw from the race if they would pass the SAVE Act. And they knew this was the deal, and Trump waited until the last possible moment when it became obvious, you know, the day before yesterday, they weren't going to do the deal. And he basically said, fine, I'm endorsing Paxton, which means that Paxton will win. He will win the Senate seat. He is not institutional. He is MAGA. And this is what they have in the Senate. The Republicans in the Senate have been trying to prevent from happening for generations now. Under Mitch McConnell, this has been the most establishment rhino group in elective politics, and that has stopped all of Trump's agenda, almost all of Trump's agenda, to stop what they could of it. And that has been their mission. And the fact now that it is breaking free, thanks to MAGA and the pressure of MAGA and the strength of MAGA and the strength of Trump, this now is a new day in the Senate. And what we have is we have a rhino replacement theory. We've got John Cornyn, who is going to be gone. We have Bill Cassidy from Louisiana, who lost his primary to the Trump-endorsed Julia Letlow. We have Tom Tillis, who retired, Mitch McConnell, who retired. We have all of these people who have institutionally been praising themselves and stopping any kind of reform, any kind of what the actual Republican voters want from happening. And finally, those days are over, and they are furious. And it's the most delightful thing, because there's not a thing they can do about it.
4: I happen to agree 100% with this. I want to play for you something different. Oh, by the way, in Georgia, before we leave the elections, in Georgia, this guy Raffensperger came in at the bottom of the heap. He's another anti-Trumper. Yep. He's another never-Trumper. He is at the bottom of the heap. He's not going to advance. It looks like in Georgia, we're going to have an interesting race there for the governorship. You're going to have Bottoms. She's in a runoff, I believe. So you're going to have Bottoms running off, and it's not decided yet which of the GOP candidates is going to be running on the Republican ticket. It looks like it's going to be two runoffs, I believe, to decide what's going to happen in Georgia. But Georgia is said to still be a state that we can't predict and just say what will happen in Georgia. I very much doubt whether the next governor of Georgia will be a Democrat. What is your feeling about that?
5: I think you're right. And I also think it's very interesting that in a Georgia Supreme Court, Obama and Harris stumped hard for the Supreme Court candidates, and they both lost, two of them. The Republicans stayed in power in the Georgia Supreme Court. So you had basically an Obama versus the Republicans race. And of course, there's no coverage of that. There's no coverage that Obama put his reputation on the line and failed. And basically, Trump has been touting 37 wins, zero losses as of May 19th, the primaries in six states, Pennsylvania, Georgia, Alabama, Kentucky, Idaho, and Oregon. He made his endorsements and they all advanced. And that is a record that the narrative has been trying to reset. Oh, Trump is unpopular. He's losing power. You can't, you know, well, he's got a lot of flex and he proved it.
4: And the Georgia Senate, Ossoff is going to win. He won his primary last night. So it looks like either Mike Collins or Derek Dooley, they're going to have to, either one of those candidates is going to face Ossoff. On the other hand, let's see. You've got for governor two Burt Jones down there and Rick Jackson. Both are still, Jones is high 30s, 38.4%. Jackson 32. They're going to have to duke it out to see who is going to run up against Keisha Lance Bottoms. Who is going to go bottoms up? Miss Bottoms. And, of course, Keisha Lance Bottoms was the mayor of Atlanta. And if people like the way that Atlanta has gone, with all the murders, the crime, the crazed, out-of-control leftism that took over Atlanta, they should be happy if she gets a chance to make Georgia Atlanta. So I'm looking forward to seeing what happens in the election there.
5: Yeah, there's often a lot of funny business in Georgia. So, you know, I'm not going to make any predictions on that. But I think the actual voting strength of Republicans in Georgia is very good, if they can overcome the funny business.
4: Well, Fulton County still being investigated, so that ought to help. Because a lot of that, which you in quotes, air quotes, funny business, took place in Fulton County, and the microscope is on Fulton County right now. So they may be rendered unable to perform the electoral miracles they have in the past down there in Fulton County. We shall see. Let us take a quick break, ladies and gentlemen. Princess Diana is here. We've got more to discuss. We are going to get to China. But when we get back, Princess, I want to talk to you for a brief moment about Katie Turr. Carlos, what is this? It sounds like that Rihanna person.
6: You know exactly what this is.
4: That's exactly what this is, the Rihanna person. I saw her in a movie, pole dancing. So, in 2007, on this date, Rihanna, featuring Jay-Z, started 10 weeks at number one across the pond with Umbrella. And it's, like I said, stayed on the charts for 10 weeks. Boy, so creative. Yeah, that's Rihanna, ladies and gentlemen. She's a billionaire from AAAing, so, I mean, what are you going to do? An auto-tune. Yeah, you can tell when singers are on auto-tune. Thank you, Rihanna. James Golden, Snerdly, fastest hour in American media, continues. Don't go away.
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22: And Katie Turp.
23: What about this passage from Mike Johnson declaring that our rights do not derive from government? They come from you, our Creator and Heavenly Father. Is this him putting God over the Declaration of Independence? Okay.
24: Well, you know, I actually think that idea is not wholly uncommon. I mean, the idea that we have certain inalienable rights that come from God can be read in a fairly benign way, which is basically that we have innate human rights.
22: Stop it there. Hey, Princess Diana. Princess Diana. Princess Diana. Princess Diana, what about this idea? What about this very strange idea that we've heard from the Speaker of the House, Mike Johnson, that somehow or another our rights don't come from government, that they're endowed to us by God, by some sort of creator? Princess Diana, I mean, can you believe that the Speaker of the House would actually suggest that our rights don't come by from government, they come from God? How dare he?
25: Shocked, and yet the person who corrected her didn't correct her accurately, which is from the preamble of the Declaration of Independence.

0: We hold these truths to be self-evident, that all men are created equal, that they are endowed by their creator with certain unalienable rights, that among those are life, liberty, and the pursuit of happiness. She is so unfamiliar with our founding documents that she was just appalled that basically Mike Johnson, the Speaker of the House, in his prayer would refer to something that we all understand that is not what our rights do not come from government. They come from God. And if you remember, Joe Biden himself in 2020 got himself all tangled up where he said, we hold these truths to be self-evident. All men and women are created by the, the thing.
1: The thing.
0: So the left has no grasp on our founding documents or what it means and how important that is for us to understand for our own freedom. But it's laughable.
1: How can a network, any network, of course, I don't think they belong to NBC. I think NBC tried to kick them out wholly so they can stop embarrassing what's left of NBC News. But how do you work for a major network and not understand the basic founding documents of your country? And nobody seems to be embarrassed over there about it.
0: Yeah, and no one quoted the founding document, which would be, of course, all of our first reaction is quoting from the founding document in response to her, uninformed question. But I saw the video of her actually asking that question. She was reading it. I think some intern handed it to her, and she wasn't knowledgeable enough to know what she was reading as a question. But, if you have a leftist audience, you aren't required to know much. So
1: that's even worse.
0: Course, yeah.
1: That's even worse. If she was just being a as they say over in the UK, a presenter. She's just being a reader, presenter. All right, we're going to talk about China when we get back. I hate to keep teasing, but we are. But I also have to talk to you about the latest effort to enslave black people by the Democrats. Seriously, Hakeem said they're going all out. And we'll talk about that. Black athletes have too much freedom, and we need to rein it in. That black athletes don't understand who their masters are supposed to be. So that's coming up with Princess Di. Don't go away, folks.
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5: Fox News, I'm Tom Rigotti. The Justice Department has announced a murder indictment against former Cuban President Raul Castro. Fox's David Spuntz is in Miami.
6: DOJ officials made the announcement at a ceremony honoring four men who died as part of the Brothers to the Rescue mission. In 1996, that group flew three planes to help rescue people fleeing from the communist nation. Two of those planes were shot down. Four people were killed.
5: Castro was defense minister when the planes were shot down. SpaceX, led by Tesla CEO Elon Musk, plans to go public. Fox Business Network's Grady Trimble reports.
7: This filing with the Securities and Exchange Commission sets the stage for a SpaceX debut on the NASDAQ in mid-June. June 12th is what's being reported.
5: The company wants to raise as much as $80 billion in funding towards a valuation of $2 trillion. It would be the largest stock market debut of all time for any company. 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
6: Rush. And it's an honor to stand with members of the Congressional Black Caucus, as well as former athletes committed to this cause in getting this egregious situation turned around. This is an unprecedented moment featuring an unprecedented attack on black political representation, and therefore it requires an unprecedented response.
7: That's right.
6: We are here standing in solidarity with the NAACP.
8: That's right.
6: And its call for athletes to boycott institutions within the SEC that belong to states that have unleashed these Jim Crow-like racially oppressive tactics, which is unacceptable, unconscionable, and un-American. And we believe that the silence of these institutions is complicity.
7: That's right.
6: And we will not
8: for it. That's right. That's right. That's right. That's right. 1946 on this day, Sherilyn Sarkazian was born, ladies and gentlemen. American singer and actress. One half of this team, Sonny and Sherilyn. Well, actually, it was Sonny and Cher, because that's who she is. Happy birthday to Sherilyn Sarkazian, known as Cher. Princess Diana? That's right. That's right. That's right. This is an unprecedented moment. This is an unprecedented moment. It calls for unprecedented action. So we are demanding, ladies and gentlemen, and you, Princess Diana, to stop the racist Republican Jim Crow II who trying to interrupt segregation in America, just having segregated black districts instead of integration, because we support segregation. We're demanding, ladies and gentlemen, that black athletes respond to this by boycotting SEC schools in these southern states. So you black athletes, do not go to Texas A&M. Do not go to LSU. Boycott the Gators. Boycott all these colleges that are the pathway to you getting to the NFL and maybe even earning some money in college. Just boycott them so that you can show your support. That's right. That's right. For the Democrats. Because we own you black athletes, and we're demanding that you help us Democrats stay in power. That's right. And what's left of the NAACP, we up here too, trying to go back to the 60s and have a boycott. That's right. And if we want to put together a march in Washington once Donald Trump finished that reflecting pool so we can look at ourselves and protest, how dare they? That's right. That's right.
9: You're on a roll there. Don't stop.
8: Do you think the black? Have you ever heard such ridiculousness in your life?
9: Well, you know, they have tried this in the past, you know, with sports, trying to get sports, you know, various baseball, and I believe a few years ago, not to participate in games in certain states that were, I believe that was having to do with abortion rulings. However,
8: yeah, that was the All-Star game that they boycotted.
9: Right.
8: And took it out of Hotlanta, which probably saved lives, because then they didn't have to run into the criminal element down there in Atlanta that year. But anyway, that's a brief aside.
9: Do you think this is going to have any impact whatsoever?
8: I'm asking you. I don't think that black athletes, number one, why did you ask me that question? Because now I have to answer honestly.
9: Be honest.
8: Okay, number one, some of these athletes can't put together seven words to make a paragraph. So trying to convince them of an argument that has anything other to do with their pathway to make millions in the NFL is not going to be easy. For those that do actually know something about the academic world at these colleges, there's still going to be an issue. If they're not going to the schools that have a great football team, then they got to go to where are they going to play? For Harvard? The Yale football team, yeah. Cornell. UCLA's Sterling football program.
9: So you're saying this is not going to have much of an impact?
8: I think most of these athletes are looking at NFL dollars. They don't care about Hakeem Jeffrey dollars. And what's left of the NAACP is not important anymore. Oh, yeah, come out and support the Colored People Organization. And they're standing behind in front of, so it was almost the entire, well, it was a large segment of the congressional black Caucasians that were out there with the NAACP and Hakeem Jeffries. So I don't know how much impact these people are going to have. First of all, some of these players are going to be like, Hakeem who? Who is he and what does he do?
9: And where did he play?
8: Right. Where did he play?
9: Well, Hakeem was on a roll of his own because he said, this was at a different meeting, but he basically said that he is going to break our spirits. Did you see that?
8: Yeah, he's going to crush us.
9: He said, we will defeat them. He's talking about MAGA. We have to beat them electorally. We have to break their spirit because of the extremism that's being unleashed on the American people. So he's going after MAGA. He's going after people who are excellent in sports. And I don't think that this is going to have much of a ripple, actually. I don't think he's going to crush us. And I don't think he's going to get a lot of boycotts going on either.
8: You know what they're calling him on? You know what they're calling him on the internet now?
9: I've heard Timu Obama.
8: Timu Obama. Mm-hmm. That's what they're calling him. Timu Obama. Oh, boy.
9: Well, I think you've done the best imitation of him because he speaks rather slowly, and it is really frustrating.
8: That's right.
9: Until he gets his sentence out, it's just, oh, my goodness. So I think people will fall asleep before he finishes his call to boycott.
8: This is an unprecedented moment. That's right. That's right.
9: Oh, my goodness.
8: I mean, damn. Would somebody send a memo to these people and tell them the 60s are over? Please, just the 60s are over. Please, stop. Stop this now. Okay? And then I heard they're back to we are overcoming again. How many times do you have to come before you overcome? That's what I want to know. Because they came already and they're overcome. They overcame. And now they're saying again, we have to overcome, but you already came. So how many times do you have to overcome and stop coming? How long?
9: Are you saying they're singing again? You've got all
8: yes,
9: Democrats.
8: Yes, and they had the signs again. They had another march in Selma. They had another march, and even Slotkin went down there for it and tried to pretend she liked black people. It was just amazing. Oh, it was like, what is this? The 60s are over.
9: Oh,
8: okay,
9: they
8: China.
9: Have no other playbook. They keep rerunning the same, you know, Democrat playbook because it worked in the past, but you're right. It is over.
8: China, we have about 5-6 minutes, and we have 2 sound bites that you provided for us. So the floor is yours, Princess Diana, on China.
9: Well, I had mentioned it on Saturday, and I had said that there was a lot of discussion after what Xi Jinping mentioned about the Thucydides trap, and I wanted to explain that further if you want me to go into it a little bit.
8: Yes, I do. Please.
9: Okay. Well, Thucydides was a Greek historian from the 5th century BC who wrote the history of the Peloponnesian War. Athens and Sparta were fighting, and the theme is that there was war was inevitable because Sparta was afraid of Athens' rise. Now, bringing that into the today, there is a Henry Kissinger link to this. His student, Graham Allison, from Harvard, who teaches at the Kennedy School, whose mentor is Henry Kissinger, wrote a book basically called Destined for War, Can America and China Escape the Thucydides Trap? And this guy, Graham Allison, has been back and forth visiting Xi Jinping multiple times, and he is a favorite in the elite world. And the thesis, according to Graham Allison, is that this parallel of America and China, we are the declining power, according to Graham Allison, and China is the rising power. And so the thesis is that the declining power has to give way, has to accommodate the rising power. So this is why Xi Jinping loves this thesis, and it's called the Thucydides trap, because he has been told by Graham Allison, the Harvard guy, that Trump is going to basically surrender Taiwan. He went there recently, right before Trump arrived for this latest trip, and basically floated the possibility that Trump would make concessions on Taiwan. And so Xi Jinping appears to have believed it, because when Trump got there, Xi started talking about the Thucydides trap. So I think it is a very interesting, unfortunately, the elites in America have gotten their hooks in Xi Jinping, who seems to believe that Trump is about to basically allow him to take over Taiwan.
8: And oh, boy.
9: This to me was very interesting, because on Air Force One, Trump talked about that. He was still in China airspace coming back. Do you have that clip on Air Force One? It's very quick.
8: We do, and here it is.
7: Would the U.S. defend Taiwan if it came to it?
10: I don't want to say. I'm not going to say that. There's only one person that knows that. You know who it is? Me. I'm the only person. That question was asked to me today by President Xi. I said, I don't talk about that.
7: He asked you today.
10: He asked you if you would send troops. He asked me if I'd defend them. I said, I don't talk about that.
7: She told him that.
10: I don't talk about
9: that. Now, that may have been hard to hear, so I will just repeat, summarize it, basically. The reporter asked, would the U.S. defend Taiwan if it came to it? Trump said, I don't want to say. I'm not going to say that. There's only one person that knows that. You know who it is? Me. I'm the only person. That question was asked to me today by President Xi, and I said, I don't talk about that. The reporter said, he asked you today. He asked you if you would send troops, Trump. He asked me if I'd defend them. I said, I don't talk about that. Now, this to me is fascinating, because it reveals so much that Xi Jinping believes that he has the ability to get Trump to concede this. Trump did not concede it. He didn't even answer him. He basically was given the opportunity to say yes or no. He said to Xi, I'm not talking about that. So, interestingly enough, today, Trump himself has announced he is going to talk, he's going to speak to the president of Taiwan. He announced this just a few hours ago, and that has not happened since 1979. So Trump is not revealing anything to Xi. He did not go along with the Thucydides trap, in which, you know, he's supposed to agree that the United States is a declining power and he needs to just surrender to China. In fact, he talked about it on True Social, and he said, well, it might have been a declining power under Biden, but it certainly isn't now. So we are in good hands. Trump is handling it. He is doing things that are shocking the elites, that are surprising the elites. He is keeping China at bay, and it is fascinating because everyone's saying, well, we can't talk to Taiwan. This goes against everything since 1979, and Trump announced today he's going to talk to the president of Taiwan. So this all is going to be handled in a very sophisticated way and a very strong way.
8: That is astounding. Folks, this is analysis you will get absolutely nowhere else but Princess Diana. It is astounding. Thank you, Princess. I need you to hold on. We have to go to the clip of the day when we get back, and perhaps I'll have your reaction to the clip of the day, too. Will you hold on for it first, please, Your Highness?
9: Absolutely.
8: Okay, so here we go, ladies and gentlemen. When we get back, clip of the day. Oh, man, one of my favorites. This is one of my favorites. I have so many favorites, I know. But this is one of them. 1978. Paul McCartney and Wings are at number one on the U.S. singles charts. It was his sixth solo number one hit. Paul McCartney is the most successful rock and roll musician in world history, and his songs are a reason why. With a Little Luck. James Golden, Princess Diana is here when we get back. Clip of the day.

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3: We've always heard get your 10,000 steps a day. Well, new research suggests fewer than that can still help control your weight. Research was presented at the European Congress on Obesity, finding that 8,500 steps a day will help maintain weight loss after dieting. I'm James Flippin, and this is the Worldwide News Network.
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10: It is time for the clip of the day. If we have time, we have two of them, actually. Transportation Secretary Sean Duffy testifying. Here he is being questioned by New York Senator Kirsten Gillibrand.
11: It is a wonderful thing, but your vacation was paid for by Boeing, Toyota, United Airlines, Enterprise, Shell, Royal Caribbean Group, all organizations and companies.
12: Do you want me to respond to you? Can I respond? Do you have jurisdiction over law firms? So you received $7 million in political contributions from the trial bar.
11: Honestly, this has nothing to do with members of Congress. This has to do with the fact that you went on a paid vacation that was paid by companies that you oversee.
12: $7 million from the trial bar.
11: You have jurisdiction.
12: You have jurisdiction on the trial bar. $7 million. When we go to the list of what else you received, you have jurisdiction.
11: Listen,
12: you actually passed on
11: Secretary
12: the trial bar.
11: This hearing is about you
12: and
11: this administration.
12: No, it's about you. I didn't make
11: this
12: any money.
11: This hearing, you are the witness. I am not the witness.
12: I don't have any. Well, maybe you should be.
11: Well, you know
12: maybe
11: what?
12: You should answer
11: Secretary Duffy.
12: For $7 million
11: Secretary
12: from the
11: Duffy.
12: Trial bar.
11: Secretary Duffy.
12: $7 million.
11: I think you should be
12: that
11: telling this committee
12: dinners. That goes to
11: why.
12: Put your ad on television in your. That's all to you. You spend that money.
11: This is what I'm concerned about. You are political, and you are
13: We're
11: using your position in political
13: right
11: ways.
12: A half a million dollars paid by the trial bar to fly you on a private jet.
11: I've never been on a private jet.
12: Zen Air.
11: I don't. Never been on a private jet.
12: $462,000
11: We don't. Members of Congress
10: Well, that's just one. Yes, let's get to the other real quick. Sean Duffy, with Patty Murray, Senator, the mom and tennis
12: shoes. You have about gas prices. You have done everything you can to increase gas prices for Americans and make us buy EVs.
9: Mr. Secretary, this is
12: Donald
9: my time.
12: Donald Trump is lowering the cost of energy.
9: You are wasting my time.
12: You're wasting
9: responding
12: my time.
9: With a book of claims that you have come at us with.
12: You deny that you got $2 million from health care? I can go down the list here.
9: Mr. Secretary, that
12: Amgen
9: is not.
12: Amgen gave you $140,000.
9: Mr. Secretary, it is my
12: Pfizer
9: time.
12: Pfizer gave you $102,000.
9: I am asking to be able to ask a question here. I do
12: I'm
9: not
12: just pointing out your record.
9: By a secretary who is the witness at this table that is out of order.
12: What did Big Pharma get for the $1.1 million that Big Pharma gave you?
10: Princess Diana, what do you think is going on here?
12: What did they get?
13: Oh, I love it so much. These Trump people come armed with the facts, and they keep saying, well, it's not about me. It's not about what I've spent and my corruption. I'm here to ask the questions. You can't ask me anything. And they just hammer them, and I love it. I think it is such a great turning of the tables.
10: Me too. Princess Diana, thank you so much for being with us today.
13: Thank you, Sir James.
10: Thank you. We leave with the Bee Gees today. Robin Gibb passed away on this day in 2012, one third of the Bee Gees. Look, folks, I don't have to go on about the Bee Gees. You know who they are. I love the Bee Gees. You love the Bee Gees. And we remember Robin Gibb. May God bless and protect each and every single one of you, your families, and your loved ones. Love and gratitude for your being here with me, allowing me to be with you. God willing, back tomorrow for the Thursday edition of Bo Snerdly's Rush Hour. Until then, I bid you adieu.
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18: A Castro in Cuba charged. I'm Tom Rigotti, Fox News. Many Cuban Americans in Florida are celebrating after the Justice Department announced an indictment against former Cuban President Raul Castro. Fox's David Spunt is in Miami.
19: Castro is facing seven different counts, including murder. Acting Attorney General Todd Blanche said that he wants to see Castro on American soil.
20: We expect that he will show up here by his own will or by another way.
19: Federal grand jury in Miami returned the indictment last month. The announcement was made inside the iconic Freedom Tower, celebrating Cuban-American heritage in the United States. DOJ officials made the announcement at a ceremony honoring four men who died as part of the Brothers to the Rescue mission. In 1996, that group flew three planes to help rescue people fleeing from the communist nation. Two of those planes were shot down. Four people were killed.
18: Castro was defense minister when the planes were shot down. President Trump told reporters today doesn't expect further escalation from Cuba. The island nation reportedly acquired drones it could use to attack U.S. forces. Another threat, President Trump says the U.S. military is ready to strike Iran again if Tehran refuses to budge on its nuclear program as negotiations slog on. Iran is hitting back with rhetoric of its own.
1: Iran's parliament speaker and top negotiator Mohammad Khalibaf spoke today, saying it's the United States that is seeking another round of war. He added in a statement, for the sake of reassuring the dear people of Iran, I want to say that our military forces have used the opportunity provided by the ceasefire to rebuild their military strength as best as possible. His comments were echoed by Iran's foreign minister, who spoke today from Tehran, saying that he and Iranian commanders are on the same page. Right now, there is a massive U.S. military buildup across the region.
18: That's Fox's Trey Yingst in Tel Aviv. 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
2: And they both threw a lot of mud at each other but walked away. Well, now we know that the case has been settled or thrown out of court. We're now hearing two interesting stories today. One is that OpenAI, who's run by Sam Altman, is preparing to file confidentially an initial public offering within the coming weeks. Two people said with knowledge of the matter. They're laying the groundwork with what is going to be considered the largest artificial intelligence company offering, and it would heighten the stakes of the technology race. OpenAI is working with Goldman Sachs and Morgan Stanley, and the IPO is coming as soon as September. They are saying that it could be valued at $730 billion. Yeah. And so it's saying could be one of the biggest IPOs the world has ever seen. This company didn't exist in 2022. It started in late 2022. It's now, what, middle of 2026? So it's not even 4 years old. And it has 900 monthly users. And it's the face of artificial intelligence. So that's what Sam Altman's doing after the trial. Elon Musk, what is he doing? Well, he's getting ready to take SpaceX public. The privately held rocket and satellite maker is on its way to becoming the largest IPO ever. SpaceX, listen to these numbers. These numbers will make your nose bleed. SpaceX, the revenue soared to $18 billion in 2025. That's up 33% from last year. However, they lost more than $4.9 billion last year. So say what you want. SpaceX is raking in the money, but they're still losing billions. So they're calling for this to be the largest IPO ever. And so there you go. So that trial really was Godzilla versus King Kong. And even though they threw mud at each other, they've now moved on as fast as they can to turn SpaceX into an IPO. And then OpenAI into an IPO. So there you go. The Titans, King Kong versus Godzilla. They clearly don't like each other, obviously, from that trial. But that trial really was, they decided to sort of punt on that trial because of the statute of limitations. But we're talking some mega, mega stories to come out of this in the next couple of weeks. Anyway, good evening and thanks for joining us. McGraw-Milhaven here. The show is America at Night, and that is exactly what we do. We talk about America at night. A little bit later on, you've heard the story of Mary Kay, right? Mary Kay was a working woman, came from humble beginnings to build one of the biggest cosmetic companies the world has ever seen. And yes, the pink Cadillac and everything about Mary Kay and Mary Kay Cosmetics is a fascinating look. And so we're going to talk to a woman who has written what many are calling the definitive biography of Mary Kay, the brand, the founder, and how she changed the world with multi-level marketing. We'll get into all that in hour number two. In this first hour, a lot of people talk about telemedicine. And a lot of people are discussing about the benefits of telemedicine. And it's a way to cut costs. It's a way to have doctors see patients from different parts of the region instantaneously. And isn't that a wonderful thing? Well, guess what? There are some stories coming out of telemedicine that are somewhat downright dangerous. And by 2026, roughly 15 to 18% of all the intensive care unit beds in the United States utilize some form of remote monitoring. Let me say that again. This year, 15 to 18% of all ICU beds in the United States utilize some form of remote monitoring by doctors. what happens when it goes wrong. We're going to talk to a father, and then we're going to talk to an attorney about a tragedy that happened in Connecticut a few years ago. They've recently filed a lawsuit, and we're going to discuss what happened, how it happened, could it have been avoided, and what happens now. We're going to do all of that. And then, of course, it's open phones in hour number three. Stay right there. We are just getting started. Telemedicine, we'll discuss it when we come back. America at Night, just getting started. Back in a moment.
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0: 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I've been surfing here since I was a kid. Now, seeing my grandson out on the water, it means everything to me. Watching him and taking in the blue waves, the sea breeze, the blurry horizon.
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5: 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Say, what is all this about? We believe in one God, but He's Father, Son, and Holy Spirit. God is a Trinitarian God. He's Father, He's Jesus, and He's the Holy Spirit. So when we consider prayer, we're praying to a triune being, God. But God's Father, Son, and Holy Spirit.
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12: All right, let's get right to it. Telemedicine, it really took off after COVID, and it is now the way of the world. But there's some narratives and some stories that are coming out that need people to take a second look. Let's bring in Dr. William Dr. William Hilton is the father of a gentleman, Connor Hilton, your son, 26 years old, who died while in an ICU in Connecticut back in 2024. Doctor, welcome to America at Night.
13: Thanks for having us.
12: So take us through that night of August 14th. What happened? And as I understand it, you dropped your son off at the ICU. Take us through what happened that night.
13: Well, Connor was not feeling very good for the 2 days prior to his hospitalization. We thought it was a stomach bug. So I was pretty much with him the entire time. He's getting ready for dental school again. It was supposed to start August 15th, the day he died. So the morning I took him to the hospital, August 14th, he called me at work saying he just really, really didn't feel good, and asked me to take him to the hospital. You know, what kid wants to go to the hospital? So I take him to the hospital. We got there around 11 in the morning, give or take. And he was very weak. He bad stomach pain. He we got to the hospital and he was severely dehydrated. He really wasn't feeling very good, and so they started IV fluids on him. And you know, the plan was, I mean, he was being treated for dehydration, and either my wife or I were there pretty much the entire time till 7 o'clock, just before seven, where he was in the ER from 11 in the morning till seven. And I left just before seven because he got his dinner, and we were talking about his parking pass the next day. He had to get his parking pass for dental school, which started the 15th, the next day. The plan was to admit him to the floor to rehydrate him. And I left, and that's the last time I saw him alive.
12: When you left, what were the doctors telling you he had? Because this is every parent's nightmare, right? A seemingly normal, healthy 26-year-old son calls you up and says, "I'm not feeling well. Take me to the hospital." You leave him in the care of the hospital 7 hours later. What did the doctors say he had?
13: Well, he was severely dehydrated. He had metabolic acidosis. He had problems with his kidneys because he was so dehydrated. So, like, really, they wanted to watch him. They wanted to, again, give him fluids and rehydrate him. And the plan, like I said, the plan was, I mean, of course we were concerned. You're always concerned when you have to take your loved one to a hospital. But the plan was, like I said, just waiting for a room on the regular general admission floor for IV fluids.
12: Yeah.
13: And
12: it didn't seem like anything life-threatening at the time, it sounds like.
13: Oh, I would not have left his side, whether right. Visiting hours were over or not. Are you kidding? No way.
12: Sure, right. So you go home, and what happens next? A few hours later, they call you, and what happens?
13: Well, it's just like in the movies, right? You have a call in the middle of the night, and you know it's never good. So 4:45 in the morning, we get this call and from the Milford Hospital ICU, and the voice on the other end was a doctor who said, "Did you know your son was in the hospital?" And I mean, of course I knew my son was in the hospital. We were there the whole time. Then she said, "Well, he took a turn."

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2: Castro charged. I'm Chris DeMeo, Fox News. The Justice Department announcing an indictment against former Cuban President Raul Castro.
3: Castro is facing 7 different counts, including murder. Acting Attorney General Todd Blanche said that he wants to see Castro on American soil. Federal grand jury in Miami returned the indictment last month. The announcement was made inside the iconic Freedom Tower, celebrating Cuban-American heritage in the United States. DOJ officials made the announcement at a ceremony honoring 4 men who died as part of the Brothers to the Rescue mission. In 1996, that group flew 3 planes to help rescue people fleeing from the communist nation. 2 of those planes were shot down. 4 people were killed.
2: Fox's David Spunt in Miami. President Trump said today he doesn't expect further escalation from Cuba. Wildfires continue to plague California. Fox's Christina Coleman is in Los Angeles with the latest.
4: The largest is the Santa Rosa Island fire. It has ripped through more than 16,000 acres in Santa Barbara County. Fortunately, no one was injured. Thousands were forced to evacuate from the fast-moving Sandy fire, burning about 30 miles northwest of Los Angeles.
2: Officials report that there are over 1,500 active wildfires burning. Elon Musk's SpaceX heads to Wall Street.
5: Musk unveiling SpaceX's filing for its blockbuster initial public offering with the Securities and Exchange Commission. The IPO is expected to raise a record amount of money, valuing Elon Musk's company at up to $2 trillion. SpaceX plans to use the money to put artificial intelligence data centers in space. The IPO is likely to be the first of 3 potential mega offerings this year, with OpenAI and Anthropic both having their sights on the public market. Shares of SpaceX will be listed on the NASDAQ, and reports indicate that its debut could take place as soon as mid-June. Hilary Barsky, Fox News.
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9: Romans 5:8 says, "But God demonstrates his own love for us, and that while we were yet sinners, Christ died for us." God loves you exactly where you are this morning. God loves you no matter what you've said about him. God loves you no matter what you've done. Even though the bottom may have dropped out of your life, God loves you. Even though your spouse may not love you, God loves you. You may have lost your job and your future seems so uncertain. God loves you. Nothing can separate you from the love of God in Christ Jesus our Lord. He loves you.
8: To hear more from this sermon, visit awordfromthelord.org.
10: Todd Stevenson here. 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
15: All right. That's my favorite part right here. I love that clarinet right there. All right, there you go. It's Wednesday night. Thanks for joining us here. The show is called America at Night because that's what we do every night. It's America at Night. We try and have a diverse array of topics and guests and opinions and voices and places and things, and that's what makes it so much fun. So we thank you from the bottom of our microphone for all the things we let us bring you each and every night. And who knew, right? Mary Kay Cosmetics, what a story. Okay, phone numbers are as follows. 1-844-2-McGraw. 1-844-262-4729. Some news tonight. It looks like President Trump's ballroom will not be funded, not be getting any taxpayer money. Senate Republicans today indicated that they do not have the votes. Interesting. There are a number of Republicans who are balking at the funds that are going to be needed. North Carolina Senator Tom Tillis said Republicans do not have the votes to pass the funding. He said it shouldn't be never conflated with other legitimate Secret Service needs because it's just giving everyone a $1 billion ballroom, and that is a bad idea. Senate Majority Leader John Thune acknowledged that, yeah, he's having a hard time finding the votes. So that's really interesting. Republicans, some of them anyway, standing up to President Trump. Now, what does that do for the arch? President Trump and his administration thinks that they don't need congressional authorization for the arch because they are looking at a authorization that was authorized in 1924. Administration officials have cited a 1924 report, this is from the Washington Post, by a federal commission charged with designing the Arlington Memorial Bridge. The report called for building a pair of 166-foot-tall columns surrounded by statues on Columbia Island that would frame the nearby Lincoln Memorial. Congress formally ratified the commission's report in 1925, and the Memorial Bridge was to be built. However, the columns were not constructed, and the Trump officials are arguing today that that building should be built. And so it was already authorized by Congress. We'll see how all that plays out, but got to hand it to the Trump administration, man. They go to the back of the playbook, don't they? All right, phone numbers are as follows. 1-844-2-McGraw. 1-844-262-4729. Those are the phone numbers. Also, apparently, according to the Wall Street Journal tonight, President Trump and Benjamin Netanyahu, I should say Prime Minister Benjamin Netanyahu, held a somewhat contentious phone call today. People familiar with the matter told the Wall Street Journal. Netanyahu upset with Trump trying to end the hostilities with Iran. Israel has long expressed skepticism that Iran would abide by any agreements. That has been my whole contention. Why do we somehow trust Iran to somehow agree to whatever agreement they agree to? If we were convinced they were going to drop an atomic bomb, why would we trust them to why would we trust them to be people of their word? So that's sort of my contention. Why are we trying to cut a deal with people we don't trust? But so that's some of the news stories that are out there. 1-844-2-McGraw, 1-844-262-4729. Now, look, last night was, I can't stop thinking about that Tale of the Dragon we talked about last night, that road right there off of the Great Smoky Mountain National Park. 11-mile road with 311 switchbacks. We talked about it today a couple of times. I was just, that is some story we got last night. And that's what makes open phones so much fun. You never know where the conversation is going to turn. You never know who's listening. So feel free to call in, chime in. First-time callers, we love you. We just passed the time. Late night radio at its best. 1-844-2-McGraw or 1-844-262-4729. Let's go to Gil in San Antonio. Gil, welcome to America at Night. Gil, are you there? Gil's on line two. There we go. Let's try that. Hi, Gil. Welcome to the show.
16: Yes. Can you hear me now?
15: I can hear you loud and clear, my friend.
16: Okay. I voted today for Senator Cornyn. We have early voting going on. Yeah. I think he's going to win. I'll tell you why. He's been in the Senate for a long time. He has seniority. He was the number two pick to replace the Senate Majority Leader, Mr. Thune, got it, but Mr. Right. Cornyn was the second pick of the Senate Republican. From what I could gather, talking to people I know here, he's pretty popular. There's a certain power that comes with incumbency. And I'm predicting that he's going to win. I don't think President Trump's endorsement of his opponent is going to make that much difference in this particular race. But we'll see.
15: Why didn't you listen to Donald Trump? Why did you defy Donald Trump and go with John Cornyn?
16: As my father once told me, once you're free white in 21, you can pretty much do what you want. And
15: well, I'm not saying you had to. I was just saying I people always wonder how much those political endorsements, how much sway they carry. And you know, for Thomas Massie, it was the demise of Thomas Massie. I wonder how many people in Texas are going to listen to President Trump and follow with his endorsement.
16: Well, Mr. Massie was guilty of not being 110% supportive of President Trump. Senator Cornyn and Mr. Trump have, you know, have had issues that they which they disagree, but never openly hostile to each other. But I have a Mary Kay story for you.
15: Okay, good. One. Give me your Mary Kay story.
16: Okay. You know that up until almost 2 years ago, I was living in the Philippines. And the ambassador to the Philippines for the United States, who is a friend. Her name is Mary Kay Carlson. And she just got one of the trappings of the ambassadorship. It was a brand new bulletproof Cadillac limousine, similar to the ones you see in the motorcades in the state. That goes back, I don't think you do this, but there was an attempt to bomb a Barack Obama motorcade when he was in the Philippines some years ago. It probably comes out of that. But I was talking to the ambassador and complimenting her on her car, and I said, but I was under the impression that all Mary Kay Cadillacs are pink, Your Excellency. She thought that was pretty funny. But
15: Gil, making a funny. Good stuff. I appreciate it. All right, Gil, I got to move on. Thanks for checking in. All right, hold that thought. I'm late for a break. I don't want to get jammed up at the bottom of the hour. 1-844-2-McGraw, 1-844-262-4729, America at Night. 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Stick around.
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15: Text line is alive and well, 1-844-42-McGraw. Let's get some texts here. We've been coming in. I've been derelict in my duties. This one's from New Mexico. Sure, I pepper sprayed a Capitol police officer and kicked him in the teeth. I pled guilty and served jail time. But now I want to apply for some of the $1.8 billion slush fund because I was treated terribly by the Justice Department. There's an idea. Here's another one from Illinois. You think it's okay that the most corrupt president in our history is running roughshod? Here's another one. Gulf leaders contradict Trump, says the Wall Street Journal. They did not know about a planned attack. Do you want to travel the trail of the dragon on a dark, rainy night? Yikes. That sounds like a movie set. Yeah, you don't want to cross, what they say, you don't want to cross the mustard. Don't want to cross the mustard on the tail of the dragon. Here's one from Pittsburgh. Do people in St. Louis want another NFL team? Phil in Pittsburgh. That's a good question. I would think that they would, but there's an issue of what team would move here. Also an issue of who would own it. And then, of course, where would they play? St. Louis or the region would have to build a new stadium. And I don't know if there's an appetite in St. Louis to build another stadium for an NFL team after. And look, they didn't build it.

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1: View is expected as early as June 12, 2026. SpaceX was valued at $1.25 trillion in February after merging with XAI, Elon Musk's artificial intelligence startup. The offering could make Musk the world's first trillionaire. I'm Deborah Valentine. This is Fox News.
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3: I'm Chris DeMeo. The president's job approval has slipped below 40% in the latest Fox News poll as voters express concerns about the economy.
4: 39% approve of the president's performance, with just 29% approving his handling of the economy. A little more than half of those polled said rising gas prices are a major problem for their families, with the same number saying their families' finances are worse now compared to 2 years ago.
3: Fox's Jessica Rosenthal. President Trump endorsing Texas Attorney General Ken Paxton for Senate over incumbent John Cornyn.
5: He's been in office since I was in college, and I'm 63. And I've asked every voter that I've met, whether it's one or thousands, can you name one great accomplishment of John Cornyn? And the answer has, there's never been an answer. And that's part of the problem. He doesn't deliver results for Texas.
3: Paxton appearing on Fox's The Ingram Angle. The winner faces Democrat James Tallarico. 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
10: Castro in trouble. I'm Chris DeMeo, Fox News. The Justice Department announcing an indictment against former Cuban President Raul Castro.
11: The Justice Department says the brother of the late Cuban dictator Fidel Castro is facing a host of charges, among them murder and conspiracy, with Acting Attorney General Todd Blanche giving this message.
12: We expect that he will show up here by his own will or by another way.
11: Meantime, Secretary of State Marco Rubio has urged the Cuban people to demand new leadership on the island, even as the regime there continues to threaten to retaliate against any possible U.S. military action, which may yet come.
10: Fox's Kevin Cork. California Governor Gavin Newsom blasting President Trump in the wake of ongoing wildfires.
13: There's multiple wildfires burning in California right now, including the Santa Rosa Island fire, which has scorched more than 16,000 acres since Friday in Santa Barbara County. Governor Gavin Newsom's office writing, quote, "This is federally managed land and these crews are working hard. The question is whether the Trump administration, which gutted the Forest Service by 16% and left it in disarray, has given them everything they need." California gubernatorial candidate Steve Hilton responded by saying, quote, "This is truly sick from Gavin Newsom. He just won't take responsibility for anything."
10: Fox's Christina Coleman. Elon Musk's SpaceX heads to Wall Street.
14: The IPO is expected to raise a record amount of money, valuing Elon Musk's company at up to $2 trillion. SpaceX plans to use the money to put artificial intelligence data centers in space. The IPO is likely to be the first of three potential mega offerings this year, with OpenAI and Anthropic both having their sights on the public market. Shares of SpaceX will be listed on the NASDAQ, and reports indicate that its debut could take place as soon as mid-June. Hillary Barsky, Fox News.
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10: Another threat. President Trump says the U.S. military is ready to strike Iran again if Tehran refuses to budge on its nuclear program as negotiations continue. Iran is hitting back with rhetoric of its own.
18: Iran's parliament speaker and top negotiator Mohammad Khalibaf spoke today saying it's the United States that is seeking another round of war. He added in a statement, for the sake of reassuring the dear people of Iran, I want to say that our military forces have used the opportunity provided by the ceasefire to rebuild their military strength as best as possible. His comments were echoed by Iran's foreign minister, who spoke today from Tehran, saying that he and Iranian commanders are on the same page. Right now, there is a massive U.S. military built up across the region. New video shows U.S. refuelers parked at Tel Aviv's Ben-Gurion Airport, waiting in case President Trump orders new strikes against the regime.
10: Fox's Trey Yingst. Meantime, Iran executed two people for creating a group to disrupt the country's security. Vanessa Trump, the former wife of Donald Trump Jr. and the mother of five of President Trump's grandchildren, says that she's been diagnosed with breast cancer. The 48-year-old announced her diagnosis in a personal health update she shared on Instagram. The president's job approval not in good shape in the latest Fox News poll as voters express concerns about the economy. Here's Fox's Jessica Rosenthal.
19: The latest Fox News poll shows 39% approve of the president's performance, with just 29% approving his handling of the economy. A little more than half of those polled said

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2: Fox News, I'm Deborah Valentine. New warnings from Iran should military attacks occur again. Fox's Ashley Webster reports from Tel Aviv, Israel.
3: Iran's Revolutionary Guard is threatening to extend the war beyond the region if the United States decides to resume its military attacks. Iran's foreign minister says a return to war will, quote, feature many more surprises.
2: Reuters reporting Iran has executed two more people for creating a group to disrupt the country's security. The Justice Department is creating an advisory committee on anti-Semitism to inform the acting U.S. Attorney General on how to combat hate targeting Jews. Chairman of the DOJ Task Force to Combat Anti-Semitism, Leo Terrell, on Fox's Hannity.
4: I'm not Jewish. This is an issue that involves everyone, black, white, brown, Catholics, Muslims, Baptists, Christians.
2: The group will hear from victims in town hall style events. 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
3: 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Not my will, but Your will, Lord. Not my will, but Your will. That's what He's talking about. Dying to self, denying self. We become alive in His Spirit, and His Spirit flows through us, and we experience eternal life and abundant life.
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9: Castro indicted. I'm Deborah Valentine, Fox News. The Department of Justice is bringing charges against former Cuban President Raul Castro in a new indictment that accuses him of downing civilian planes and more. Fox's David Spun is in Miami with the latest.
10: Raul Castro, the 94-year-old former Cuban president and brother of the late Fidel Castro, the man who led the Cuban Revolution, is now facing seven criminal charges, including murder. In 1996, a humanitarian group called Brothers to the Rescue flew three planes to help rescue people fleeing the communist nation. Two aircraft were shot down off the Cuban coast. Four people were killed. According to the indictment, Raul Castro met with military leaders and authorized them to take decisive and deadly action against Brothers to the Rescue aircraft. Representatives from the Cuban government put out a statement condemning the indictment.
9: It's unclear if or when Castro would travel to the U.S. to face charges. New warnings are coming from Iran about the response they may unleash if military attacks start up again. Fox's Aisha Hasni has details from the White House.
11: The president says that the U.S. military is ready to go if he gets the wrong answer from Iran, telling reporters that a strike could happen very quickly.
12: President Trump hopes Iran is close to accepting a nuclear deal with the U.S., but warns he is ready to ditch a six-week ceasefire and resume strikes if they don't, sending Iran this message during his commencement speech at the U.S. Coast Guard Academy in Connecticut.
13: We hit them very hard, but we may have to hit them even harder.
12: It comes as Axios reports Qatar and other regional allies have been refining the peace proposal to bridge any remaining gaps between the two sides.
9: The U.S. wants Iran to abandon their nuclear program. 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
9: Candidates endorsed by President Trump won Republican primaries all across the South. Fox's Mark Meredith has the details.
26: In Georgia, the Republican race for governor will be heading to a runoff. Trump backed the lieutenant governor, Burt Jones, in the race. He's going to be facing off against billionaire businessman Rick Jackson. There is going to be a runoff also in Georgia's Senate primary, also closely watched. This is the race to go against John Ossoff, the primary less than a month away, happening on June 16th. Also closely watching what's happening in Texas, the Lone Star State, where Trump's endorsement made huge news. The president picking the Texas Attorney General over the incumbent Senator John Cornyn in this runoff. Cornyn said today he still believes that even without getting the president's pick, he's got a shot.
9: Alabama Senator Tommy Tuberville won the primary for governor of his state. Former Senator Doug Jones won the Democratic primary. The Southern Poverty Law Center, a prominent civil rights group, is facing continued scrutiny after being accused of using paid informants inside of extremist groups and misleading donors. Fox's Chad Pergram has the latest from Capitol Hill.
27: Republicans called the hearing manufacturing hate. Republicans claim the SPLC duped its donors by bankrolling hate groups, and that energized extremists. Democrats say the SPLC tried to infiltrate racist organizations, not advocate for them. Republicans say the SPLC was once committed to bankrupting neo-Nazis and shining a light on the Aryan Nation. But Republicans believe the SPLC pivoted. It now attacks conservatives like the Family Research Council and Moms for Liberty.
9: This House investigation comes on the heels of an 11-count indictment for the center. Federal officials accusing the organization of money laundering and bank fraud. SpaceX officially targeting an initial public offering on the NASDAQ as early as June 12th, 2026. I'm Deborah Valentine. This is Fox News.
4: Leanne Grimm.

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3: Fox News, I'm Chris DeMeo. The president's job approval has slipped below 40% in the latest Fox News poll as voters express concerns about the economy.
4: 39% approve of the president's performance, with just 29% approving his handling of the economy. A little more than half of those polled said rising gas prices are a major problem for their families, with the same number saying their families' finances are worse now compared to 2 years ago.
3: Fox's Jessica Rosenthal. Elon Musk's SpaceX heads to Wall Street. The company's shares will be listed on the NASDAQ.
5: Musk unveiling SpaceX's filing for its blockbuster initial public offering with the Securities and Exchange Commission. The IPO is expected to raise a record amount of money, valuing Elon Musk's company at up to $2 trillion.
3: Fox's Hillary Barsky, the stock sale could also make Musk the world's first trillionaire. 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
9: Castro in trouble. I'm Chris DeMeo, Fox News. The Justice Department announcing an indictment against former Cuban President Raul Castro.
10: The Justice Department says the brother of the late Cuban dictator Fidel Castro is facing a host of charges, among them murder and conspiracy, with Acting Attorney General Todd Blanche giving this message.
11: We expect that he will show up here by his own will or by another way.
10: Meantime, Secretary of State Marco Rubio has urged the Cuban people to demand new leadership on the island, even as the regime there continues to threaten to retaliate against any possible U.S. military action, which may yet come.
9: Fox's Kevin Cork. California Governor Gavin Newsom blasting President Trump in the wake of ongoing wildfires.
12: There's multiple wildfires burning in California right now, including the Santa Rosa Island fire, which has scorched more than 16,000 acres since Friday in Santa Barbara County. Governor Gavin Newsom's office writing, quote, "This is federally managed land and these crews are working hard. The question is whether the Trump administration, which gutted the Forest Service by 16% and left it in disarray, has given them everything they need." California gubernatorial candidate Steve Hilton responded by saying, quote, "This is truly sick from Gavin Newsom. He just won't take responsibility for anything."
9: Fox's Christina Coleman. Elon Musk's SpaceX heads to Wall Street.
13: The IPO is expected to raise a record amount of money, valuing Elon Musk's company at up to $2 trillion. SpaceX plans to use the money to put artificial intelligence data centers in space. The IPO is likely to be the first of three potential mega offerings this year, with OpenAI and Anthropic both having their sights on the public market. Shares of SpaceX will be listed on the NASDAQ, and reports indicate that its debut could take place as soon as mid-June. Hillary Barsky, Fox News.
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9: Another threat. President Trump says the U.S. military is ready to strike again if Tehran refuses to budge on its nuclear program as negotiations continue. Reuters reports Iran is reviewing U.S. proposals, but Iran is hitting back with rhetoric of its own.
17: Iran's parliament speaker and top negotiator Mohammad Khalibaf spoke today saying it's the United States that is seeking another round of war. He added in a statement, for the sake of reassuring the dear people of Iran, I want to say that our military forces have used the opportunity provided by the ceasefire to rebuild their military strength as best as possible. His comments were echoed by Iran's foreign minister, who spoke today from Tehran, saying that he and Iranian commanders are on the same page. Right now, there is a massive U.S. military built up across the region. New video shows U.S. refuelers parked at Tel Aviv's Ben-Gurion Airport, waiting in case President Trump orders new strikes against the regime.
9: Fox's Trey Yingst in Tel Aviv. Meantime, Iran executing two people for creating a group to disrupt the country's security. Vanessa Trump, the former wife of Donald Trump Jr. and the mother of five of President Trump's grandchildren, says she's been diagnosed with breast cancer. The 48-year-old announcing her diagnosis in a personal health update she shared on Instagram. It's the end of the line for The Late Show.
18: The Late Show with Stephen Colbert ends its run tonight after being canceled back in July. While the details of the series finale have not been revealed, the episodes leading up to tonight's finale included performances from David Byrne and Bruce Springsteen, an interview with Steven Spielberg, and appearances from his fellow late-night hosts, including Jimmy Kimmel and Jimmy Fallon, who said their shows will go dark tonight in honor of Colbert's final show. CBS called ending the show a financial decision, as The Late Show was reportedly losing around $40 million per year. Michelle Polino, Fox News.
9: I'm Chris DeMeo. This is Fox News.
19: Leanne Graham is now banned from talking to guests before breakfast.
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0: Leanne Graham is now banned from talking to guests before breakfast.
1: Anytime you invite the public out to the International Culinary School, the bakery, and brought the farmer's market there to the community and Market Common as well, can you give me any hot tips on how I can get a reservation for the Fowler Dining Room?
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0: Real hard-hitting questions for Dr. Four, huh?
1: Of course, I'm so hungry. All I could think about was their culinary
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5: Fox News, I'm Deborah Valentine. President Trump is urging Iran to accept the latest U.S. peace proposal to end the conflict between the two nations or face consequences. White House Deputy Chief of Staff for Policy, Stephen Miller, tells Fox's Jesse Waters primetime.
6: They can either agree to a piece of paper that is satisfactory to the United States, or they can face a punishment from our military, the likes of which has not been seen in modern history.
5: President Trump says U.S. military forces are ready for action if Iran makes the wrong decision. The president's job approval has slipped below 40% in the latest Fox News poll as voters express concerns about the economy. Fox's Jessica Rosenthal.
7: The latest Fox News poll shows 39% approve of the president's performance, with just 29% approving his handling of the economy.
5: Respondents cite concerns about rising gas prices and family finances. 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
9: We first believed because of what our parents taught us, but then we heard for ourselves and we believed. 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But at some point, they have to come to a place where they hear for themselves and believe.
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2: Todd Stevenson here. People know me as Tree Dr. Todd. 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
2: Welcome back. You're with America in the Morning. It's 15 before the hour. Questions are being raised after a congressional report showed that 42 American aircraft were either lost or damaged so far in the Iran war, which has now raised the estimate of the cost of the wartime operations to over $29 billion. The report came from testimony by acting Pentagon Comptroller Jules Hurst III. In his report, three F-15 Strike Eagles hit by friendly fire cost $100 million each. And another aircraft lost includes an F-35 attack jet, seven CK-135 refueling tankers, and 24 MQ-9 Reaper drones. The report comes as lawmakers are pushing for more clarity on the costs of Operation Epic Fury. Barney Frank, a liberal Massachusetts representative and one of the first openly gay members of Congress, has died at the age of 86. Correspondent Julie Walker has a look back on his career.
3: Barney Frank has died. The longtime Democratic congressman from Massachusetts was 86 and was a leading liberal who brought new visibility to gay rights. He was the first lawmaker to come out as gay voluntarily. In 2012, he married his boyfriend. A year later, he noted that in the past, gay people were excluded from the judicial doctrine of equal protection.
4: The question is not why today did we get included. It's why for so many years were we excluded. And it was prejudice. And what's happened is all these people here, all these people who decided to be honest about who we are, our reality has defeated the prejudice.
3: He also helped craft the most significant changes to the financial system in a generation. Frank was both brusque and erudite. He recently spoke to the Associated Press and advised the left wing of his party to be less purist and more willing to accept compromise as a form of progress. I'm Julie Walker.
2: Wall Street is preparing for what will be the biggest initial public offering of a stock in history. Lisa Dwyer reports that when the company goes public, the richest man in the world will become even richer.
5: Elon Musk has announced plans for one of the biggest sales of stock to the public ever for a space company currently losing billions of dollars a year. Documents filed show that SpaceX lost $2.6 billion from operations last year on $18.7 billion in revenue, and the losses kept piling up at the start of this year as well. Musk and certain other shareholders will receive shares in a special class of stock that gives them 10 votes for each share they hold. The stock sale could also make Musk a major owner who co-founded SpaceX in 2002, the world's first trillionaire. I'm Lisa Dwyer.
2: We haven't seen a situation like this in 50 years. The combination of high gas prices, coupled with tariffs, bad weather, viruses, and the through-the-roof fertilizer costs, has American farmers on edge, as this could be their worst wheat harvest since the 1970s. Correspondent Jennifer King reports.
6: Punishing weather and climbing costs are impacting this year's wheat crop in the U.S. Hotter than average temperatures, late freezes, and record-setting drought in the plains has worsened the spread of wheat viruses and sped up the production of seed heads, which yields lower quality grain. Combined with tariffs and higher prices for fertilizer and fuel, longtime wheat farmers say it's not going to be a good year. The U.S. Department of Agriculture estimates production is down 21% from last year. Wheat growers will see their smallest crop since 1972. I'm Jennifer King.
2: Anthropic has reportedly made an AI cyber agent so good, it appears the White House asked them not to publicly release it. Here's the new old tech guy, Chuck Palm, with that story.
7: Anthropic, the AI company behind the Claude chatbot, built a cybersecurity model called Mythos, and it worked really well. In fact, too well. Mythos can find exploitable vulnerabilities in every major operating system and web browser, and it can do it even when it's used by somebody with no technical background whatsoever. And to be honest, it makes an old tech guy a bit nervous. The White House caught wind of this and asked Anthropic not to release it publicly. And they didn't. Instead, about 40 organizations, including Amazon, Microsoft, JP Morgan Chase, and others, were given controlled access to Mythos so they could find and patch what it was uncovering before anybody else could act. Now, Anthropic is preparing a brief for the Financial Stability Board. That's the G20's global financial watchdog on what Mythos found lurking in the infrastructure of the global financial system. The briefing was requested by the governor of the Bank of England. Imagine for a second an AI built by a private company that found security flaws serious enough that finance ministers and central banks from 20 of the world's largest economies need a formal sit-down. I think finding holes in the global financial network warrants a second look at AI being deployed as a cybersecurity guard. Visit thenewoldtechguy.com. I'm Chuck Palm.
2: Here's Thursday Sports with America in the Morning's Robert Workman. Robert?
8: The Thunder evened up the NBA Western Conference Final at a game apiece last night, slashing the Spurs 122-113 to take Game 2 in Oklahoma City. MVP Shai Gilgeous-Alexander bounced back with a 30-point effort.
9: In the first game, I still feel like we got like really good looks. They just didn't go down. Yeah, just got a little bit more comfortable with their type of defense. Obviously, it's very unique, different from literally every other defense in the league, so it takes some getting used to.
8: San Antonio took another injury hit in its backcourt. Already without All-Star De'Aaron Fox, his sub Dylan Harper had to leave in the third quarter with a leg injury. On the ice, the Golden Knights grabbed the momentum in that Western Conference final, beating the Avalanche 4-2 to take Game 1 on the road. Vegas scored three times in a 10-minute span from midway through period two into the third. Colorado got back within a goal on a late power play, but Carter Hart stood tall with 36 saves, and Nick Dowd ended it with an empty netter. Baseball, Shohei Ohtani homered on the first pitch of the game, then went five scoreless on the mound as the Dodgers blanked the Padres 4-0 on a combined five-hitter. Carmen Mladzinski and company tossed a five-hitter as the Pirates plundered the Cardinals 7-0. Brewers shut out the Cubs 5-0 behind a stellar seven innings from Kyle Harrison, two hits allowed and 11 strikeouts. The Braves got seven strong from Chris Sale and three-run jacks from Austin Riley and Dominic Smith to reel in the Marlins 9-1. Nationals got long balls from C.J. Abrams and Jacob Young to subdue the Mets 8-4. Rays rallied for four in the eighth to complete their sweep of the Orioles. Diamondbacks swept out the Giants. Reds rolled over the Phillies, handing Don Mattingly his first series loss since taking over the big chair in Philadelphia. Rangers scored two in the top of the ninth to edge the Rockies. Guardians got all of their runs in the ninth and tenth to trip the Tigers, while the A's came back to clip the Angels in 10 innings. That's Thursday Sports.
2: Thank you, sir. Now 7 till. Reality TV meets politics. A celebrity mayoral campaign. When America in the Morning continues after these messages.
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2: It's 5 till. America in the Morning continues. A reality TV star is running for mayor of Los Angeles as an independent. And he's just received a high-level GOP endorsement. Kevin Carr takes a look at the campaign of Spencer Pratt.
20: Most people first heard of Spencer Pratt in 2007 from the reality television series The Hills.
21: We're going to Las Vegas to get married. I got us the honeymoon suite.
22: We already went to the church. We already talked to the minister.
20: Now he's running for mayor of L.A., and he's polling close behind incumbent Karen Bass. Pratt's campaign has raised eyebrows for some unconventional advertising, including a parody of Will Smith's Fresh Prince of Bel-Air credits.
23: Now this is a story all about how my life got turned upside down, and I had to take a minute to run for mayor. I'll tell you how I became the prince of a town called Bel-Air.
20: There is also the use of completely AI-generated ads.
24: Spencer Pratt seems like he has some good ideas. Not that I'm MAGA or anything.
25: We're all voting for Spencer Pratt, right? Of course. Obviously. I wish I could vote like yesterday.
20: Though running as an independent, Pratt has gotten endorsements from prominent figures on the right, including Senator Rick Scott, actor James Woods, podcaster Joe Rogan, and now President Donald Trump.
26: I'd like to see him do well. He's a character. I don't know him. I assume he probably supports me. Does he support me?
25: So,
26: yeah, I heard he does. I heard he's a big MAGA person.
20: Pratt has been compared to Trump because of his political outsider status and history on reality TV. Los Angeles last elected a Republican mayor in 1997. However, a lot can happen between now and November. I'm Kevin Carr.
2: On his very first The Late Show in 2015, Stephen Colbert ripped into then-candidate Donald Trump while gorging on Oreo cookies over a political boycott of the company. 11 years later, it's the end of the line for Stephen Colbert's late-night TV show where comedy and politics collided, correspondent Haya Panjwani reports.
27: The Late Show with Stephen Colbert is coming to an end after 11 years. The end marks the conclusion of his on-air feud with President Donald Trump. When CBS announced last summer that the show would come to an end in May, the network said it was for economic reasons. But others, including Colbert, are skeptical that Trump's repeated criticism of the show had nothing to do with it. Various stars, including actor Jon Hamm, say they've enjoyed being a part of his show.
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29: 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He's a good man. And he's a decent man.
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27: 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I'm Haya Panjwani.
2: 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I'm John Trout. This is Westwood One.
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3: President Trump is willing to wait a few days. I'm Dave Anthony, Fox News. As he says, he's waiting for the right answers from Iran, hoping to make a nuclear deal to end the conflict.
4: Reuters reports Tehran is reviewing the responses from the U.S. and that the Pakistani army chief is considering traveling to Iran today to help with the negotiations. The president has rejected previous proposals, deeming them insufficient. Tehran has reportedly demanded control of the Strait of Hormuz, lifting of sanctions, and withdrawal of U.S. troops, and has offered no resolution for its nuclear program, which is a red line for the president.
3: This is Madeline Rivera, a new Fox News poll. The number of people surveyed who oppose U.S. military interaction in Iran has grown to 60%. And Fox's Jessica Rosenthal reports President Trump's losing a little more support.
5: The latest Fox News poll shows 39% approve of the president's performance, with just 29% approving his handling of the economy. A little more than half of those polled said rising gas prices are a major problem for their families, with the same number saying their families' finances are worse now compared to 2 years ago.
3: Now, the price of the gas pump is up another penny today. AAA's national average for regular $4.56 per gallon, 54 cents more than a month ago. Cuba's former leader, Raul Castro, indicted in the U.S.
6: Adding to the escalating pressure by the Trump administration on Cuba's socialist government, the indictment against the now 94-year-old Castro alleges that when he served as Cuba's defense minister, he authorized the use of deadly force on two small planes operated by Miami-based exiles who had been dropping pro-democracy leaflets over Havana. It charges him with conspiracy, destruction of aircraft, and four counts of murder. Acting Attorney General Todd Blanche saying he expects Castro to face justice in the U.S.
3: Fox's Chanley Painter. In January, the U.S. military went to Venezuela and captured leader Nicolas Maduro, who had been indicted in the U.S. America's listening to Fox News.
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9: 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Heroes like NYPD Detective Victor Vargas, a U.S. Air Force veteran who died from pancreatic cancer after serving in the World Trade Center recovery efforts. Tunnel to Towers honored Detective Vargas by paying off the family's mortgage. 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
11: Hey, thanks, Trip. Good morning. Our first look at Hot Talk weather. It's very humid out there, so even the temperatures I'm about to tell you have a heat index already. So we'll have a mix of sun and clouds throughout the day once this fog burns off. We've got that again today. And a high in the mid to upper 80s inland, maybe mid 80s along the coast as well. There's going to be a 40% chance of some isolated showers or thunderstorms picking up later this afternoon. Now, as we are waking up, there is a lot of fog out there. It's probably the thickest I've seen so far this week. In North Myrtle Beach, it's foggy in 67. And in Pawleys Island, it's some fog at 64. At 6:03, good morning.
12: Summertime is one of the most active weather seasons. You can count on thunderstorms and severe weather. And don't forget, hurricane season runs from June 1st through November 30th. Lightning is one of the main causes of power outages during a storm. 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
15: 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Super foggy, so be careful. And here we go. Here we go, here we go. 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
1: Minutes ago, right now, yes. If it wasn't foggy, we should be able to see it. And some folks could be, you know, confusing it for a UFO right now.
2: It's definitely
1: I wonder if Joe could see it in Alabama. I don't know if the perspective is quite the same, because we're kind of due north over the ocean. And he's a fur piece to the west, as they would say in Alabama. Can you look up in the sky and see a bird or a plane this morning, Joe?
3: It's a bird. It's a plane. It's DJ Slide driving past jail here on the Hot Talk Morning Show.
2: Oh, yeah. Driving past. I've never actually seen the J. Reuben Long Center, but I will thank my twin brother in Greenville, North Carolina, who installed a low-level small radar on the front of my truck so I could see during the fog or know exactly what's in front of me. I never thought that thing would be useful. Like, what is this? More toys? Is it? No, it's almost like he's the M for James Bond. He knows how to put stuff in there that I might need. So it's kind
1: of
2: cool.
1: Okay, wait. You said you have sonar in the front of your...
2: Not sonar, radar.
1: Radar. Does it work?
2: How does it
1: help you see in the fog?
2: It's kind of like a forward version of the Star Trek forward deflector dish. Although it doesn't have the power to push things out the way, it has the power to know what's in front of you. I mean, it's pretty cool.
1: All right, well, thank you for explaining it as Star Trek. Now I completely understand.
2: I did that for Joe, because I know he's going to say, he's going to take that and run with it. Because earlier, before we got on the air, I was mentioning to him that my toe has an extreme version of arthritis. And my doctor prescribed me some medicine 3 years ago. You take one of those pills, and you make sure that it will go away in about 3 or 4 hours so that I won't be feeling terrible. And he was like, really? 3 years ago? I said, exactly. It causes what I call the no Joe Katz effect. You can't ever say that I'm asleep.
1: It keeps you awake.
2: Well,
1: sometimes you just got to pinch somebody.
2: Well, it keeps me awake. It allows me to have just enough pain so I can remember that I'm not dead yet and finish the mission and get all the way through the Talk Morning Show.
1: Okay. It sounds like it's such a hardship to make it through all 4 hours. I mean, I feel you.
2: Oh, you feel me? Where did you learn that from? Where did you learn that phrase from? I feel you. Okay. But I think it's so cool that that Leanne knows about the Falcon 9 versus the Starship. That's so cool. Falcon 9 version 4. Pretty cool. And it's already up there. I'm looking for Starlink to continue working because my new phones are Starlink enabled.
1: Are they? Do you have the service yet?
2: I have Starlink-enabled phone, but it doesn't work for calls. It only works for text messages and only in an emergency status. So if I have no cell service, I can text.
1: Well, that's what I need because my phone is only accepting emergency calls only while I'm sitting here. There's too much around me, and I think my bulletproof case on my phone is too thick, and I just don't get a good signal in the studio.
2: Okay. Yeah. Bulletproof case.
1: But you know what? I'm glad that everything is loud and clear. The cloud that Joe is broadcasting from is perfectly clear. Thanks, Joe, for joining us. So what's going on with the baseball team? I'm waiting for the update. I got the message yesterday that you have to depart early today, so I thought that meant something's going on. The baseball team did something.
3: Well, I was supposed to depart early, and then about an hour after I sent that message, the skies opened up, and from what I've gathered through the first few minutes of the Hot Talk Morning Show this morning, it seems as if you guys were stuck with me along the banks of the Alabama River at the Red Bluff Bar for far too long last night, because there was no way that I was going to be able to walk back to the hotel in the middle of a massive thunderstorm, which delayed all of the late games. And there were supposed to be 4 games played yesterday. The 3rd game finished up about 2 hours ago. So they had to reschedule the originally scheduled late game for the first thing this morning. So our game actually got pushed back until 1:30 Eastern time. So I'll be able to hang out through the duration of the show here today. The reason why we're playing earlier in the day rather than later is because we lost by a score of 12-11 yesterday to Louisiana. It was a 4-hour game that featured a 45-minute lightning delay.

0: and pretty much had everything and anything you could imagine. If you watch, follow, or are a fan of the sport of baseball, that game had pretty much everything within the nine-inning period, along with the 45-minute lightning delay. So it was a long day yesterday. It's going to be a long day today, but we have to win to move on. If we lose, I'll be back with you potentially in the studio tomorrow morning. And that's the beauty of this time of year. You win, you move on. You lose, you go home. And that's pretty much where we're at right now. We will play Appalachian State beginning at 1:30 once again this afternoon. So I'll hang out if you'll have me through the duration up until 10 o'clock Eastern time this morning.
1: Sure. This is good news. I think I misunderstood something you said earlier. You said that the last game wrapped up 2 hours ago. Did I mishear that?
0: No, you did not.
1: There was 3:30 in the morning in Montgomery.
0: Pretty much. Miss and Georgia State played, and I woke up this morning. When I went to bed, I did not think that they were going to finish the game because they were also in a delay. I mean, the skies opened up here for a good hour, and this is a natural playing surface, so the outfield was pretty much underwater. And a very interesting setup that they have over at the ballpark a couple of blocks away from me, in that you talked about the J. Reuben Long Detention Center. Real quick, previous renditions of the show, Leanne, we were not always certain that we wouldn't have to go to the J. Reuben Long Detention Center and help someone out in the event that they got themselves in a little trouble overnight. So it wasn't too far-fetched when you mentioned you were in the J. Reuben Long Detention Center and not driving by it. I kind of had a flashback from a few years ago as to where the Hot Talk Morning Show was at that point in time in the world. But very interesting. So they've got the grounds crew, right? They're responsible for maintaining the field. And I did not realize that a good portion of said grounds crew are actually on a worker release program from the local county jail. And they've been the ones responsible for helping maintain the field. And then it rained about 3 inches within a matter of a couple of hours yesterday. So they had their work cut out for them late into the night, early into this morning, and they'll be at it 9 o'clock. They start all the action just down the street. I think it's Troy will take on South Alabama. So you're probably familiar with those two schools, having gone to school and lived in Alabama for a little while, Leanne.
1: University of South Alabama was just down Old Shell Road from the university that I went to, which was a college at the time. That's very interesting. You're saying that these guys are still in prison and this is like a work program, or is this a work release that they've got a job when they get out of prison?
0: It's a worker program. Okay. I think they are still incarcerated.
1: Interesting.
0: I'm not sure where they go after they but from what I gathered yesterday is yes, they are in some sort of program with the city of Montgomery and Montgomery County as to why they're helping out this week, making sure that the grounds are ready to play on. So they'll be up here probably in the next hour or so, making their way to the stadium, because we've got at least 4, maybe even 5 potential games that'll be played at some point today, but they are expecting some more thunderstorms. So it's that time of the year, and man, we've had some interesting rain delays during my time as a broadcaster with Coastal Carolina. If you are a fan, you know last year at the NCAA Regionals, which is the NCAA tournament essentially, we hosted one of those regionals last year, and we had around a 3.5-hour rain delay, and we did not start a game until 10:30 at night. That went into 1-2 o'clock in the morning back in Conway. So if you're a follower of Coastal baseball, college baseball, you know that these things tend to happen at this time of the year. And man, it rained hard for, as I said, just a good 2-3 hours throughout the course of the night on Wednesday night, right? Today's Thursday, I believe.
1: Mm-hmm. Is it supposed to rain today?
0: Yeah, there are thunderstorms in the forecast. It's just, it's going to be hot, it's going to be humid, and they kind of popped up out of nowhere yesterday. There were some forecasts that said about a 40 to 50% chance of rain this way. That turned into about a 100% chance, as I said, for a couple of hours, and they're anticipating some more spot showers and thunderstorms moving through this afternoon once it starts to heat up.
1: Well, I hope that it doesn't interfere with the 1:30 start for the game today.
0: Yeah, 1:30 start, and that is so long as the first game goes on time. We should get underway a little after lunchtime. But this one establishment that I was having dinner at yesterday on the other side of the tracks here in Montgomery, as I said, it's called the Red Bluff Bar, and they've got these trains that go in between the bar and like the downtown area right there near their little concert venue that they have on the Alabama River. And, well, every time a train goes by, the drinks are half off. So we counted 15 trains that went by yesterday during the course of the time we were out there having dinner. We did not indulge in all 15 trains that passed by in terms of the half-price drinks, but I would say a good 3 or 4 trains passed by before we decided that it was time to get back to the hotel in one piece, because you never know who you're going to meet, as you've learned here over the last couple of days. No real eventful people yesterday. A couple of the baseball parents and the dad of our starting pitcher was sitting next to us. And the starting pitcher for today's game, his name's Cameron Flueke. And if you don't know about Cam, he is getting ready to likely be drafted in the first round of the Major League Baseball draft coming up in just a couple of months. And in talking with his dad, he quickly realized and understands magnitude of what his son is about to accomplish. We're talking millions of dollars coming his way in a very short period of time. And his dad was just obviously gleaming with pride and ready for his son to take that next step with an opportunity to dream within the next couple of years to pitch in Major League Baseball. He's well on his way, and he gets to pitch today. So, watching him take the mound soon, and there will be two Major League Baseball teams right now, and there will be baseball scouts keeping an eye on what Cameron Flueke does on a little later on today.
1: Hey, I think you're buffering a little bit, but I heard Cameron Flueke, so I think we got the gist of what you were saying. Good morning. It's Thursday, May 21st, and here are some of your Hot Talk News headlines. More charges have been filed against a man originally taken into custody on May 14th. After returning to the scene of the May 6th crime, where he allegedly placed his phone inside a dressing room stall at the Target on Seaboard Street. 25-year-old Michael Aber was booked on 4 counts of voyeurism, which carries more weight than a mere peeping Tom charge. Both victims he tried to record videos of are minors. No surprise we're also learning this isn't his first offense this month. Aber was released on $50,000 bond after an arrest May 5th, where he allegedly exposed himself to a child in the Lazy River at the Breakers Resort. The city of North Myrtle Beach is reviewing a proposal to update its golf cart ordinance to allow golf carts equipped with working headlights, taillights, and turn signals to be on the roads at night, which is currently permitted exclusively for low-speed vehicles known as LSVs. Some council members and residents have also suggested the inclusion of a seatbelt requirement for all ages riding golf carts and LSVs at night. And a curfew-like cutoff time for the vehicles to be off area roads has also been suggested. The North Myrtle Beach Public Safety Department, in conjunction with the city's police department, are currently studying how other local municipalities have fared with less restrictions on golf carts before they deliver a final safety recommendation to the city council. And finally, a priority for the South Carolina Department of Natural Resources in Georgetown County is cleaning the inlet and preventing erosion there. Of the more than 130 different species found underwater in Murrells Inlet, there's one that's tops at filtering away harmful bacteria in the ecosystem. So the South Carolina Oyster Recycling and Enhancement Program, known as SCORE, has teamed up with the organization Murrells Inlet 2020, along with volunteers at a coastal church, to place 70 wire reefs along the waterfront just south of the Marsh Walk at Blinn Memorial UMC, where almost 500,000 eastern oyster larvae should cling to the artificial reef by next spring. And that's some of your Hot Talk News headlines. 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And Lowcountry Harley-Davidson, providing the fun in your life, whether it's sunny and warm or cold and windy. Saddle up and enjoy the wind in your face and the vibration between your knees on a new Harley-Davidson motorcycle. So, what kind of riding weather do you have this morning? Well, patchy fog, so be careful if you really are suiting up to head out the door. It's going to be partly cloudy for most of the day, but we will have a chance of showers. Mostly inland areas seeing that chance more so than along the coast, and very breezy today as well. Low 80s on the beach, upper 80s inland, and overnight a low of just 70 as we get more hot, more humid, more chances for afternoon showers as we progress toward the Memorial Day holiday weekend. Lots of fog out there right now. Do be careful. It's foggy. At Surfside Beach is already 70. It's already beach weather. And in Gallivant's Ferry, it's very foggy and 64 at 621. Good morning.
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0: played that one for Joe.
1: Oh, that's sad. Thunder and lightning's not what he wants down there in Alabama.
0: Well, according to him, whenever you play this song, every time you hear Thunderstruck, I think you have to drink a shot or something like that.
1: Well, between that and all the Norfolk Southern trains rolling by, we need to make sure he makes it to 1:30 this afternoon. Joe is standing by live from Alabama on the rope, CC Baseball. It is the Hot Talk Morning Show on Hot Talk 99.5. Joe's having a few technical issues, but we're working those out. Are you there yet? It reminds me of what kids say when they're traveling someplace with their parents. Are we there yet? There you are.
2: Yeah, I think I'm all right. It's I want to say because of the storms, I think, in the area, because I noticed that my Wi-Fi is extremely low here in the hotel lobby, and it was 5 bars on my laptop yesterday, and I had my hotspot that I connect through our Comrex device, and that was at 5 bars yesterday, and this morning it's only at 3 bars. So I want to say there's something squirrely going on in the atmosphere, which is impacting the internet here today, because there's no fog out in the air, in the sky. It's a clear morning here so far, a cloudy day, and it looks like we've got rain, yes, in the forecast. So maybe it's the thunder and the lightning and the storms from last night that knocked some stuff around as to why I'm not connected the way I have been for the last couple of days. So hopefully we'll get through it here as planned for the next couple of hours.
1: Oh, goodness. You know, I like to Google my way through life. I kind of believe in that. But I have tried to Google if there's some kind of a portable wireless, not necessarily a hotspot, maybe a booster that you could take with you when you're somewhere on Wi-Fi and it's just not good enough. But the only thing I can figure out is to get a Starlink subscription. But yesterday, Hal said, wait, he'll explain next week why we shouldn't do that. So, have you figured anything out to help? I guess that answer would be no.
2: I mean, like I said, everything has been working just fine, and I've used this same device for years in connecting back with either the station here at Hot Talk 99.5 or up in Wilmington. So it's got to be something with the weather today and some of the storms that have created a little wrinkle in our plans. You mentioned some investments in things like Starlink, and I told you the story about meeting the senior vice president of operations from DC Blocks the other day. Well, I just saw a news story that popped up surrounding DC Blocks and their continued expansion across the Southeast. They announced yesterday the expansion of their financing and bumping up that financing from $265 million to $850 million. And they talked about how they are continuing to accelerate their growth across the southeastern United States when it comes to AI workloads, cloud expansion, and power-constrained data center demand. So $850 million going to be poured in to these investments all across the Southeast by a company that we're becoming very familiar with back home in Myrtle Beach.
1: Okay, so this is the hot stock tip of the day now, Joe, because whichever investment brokerage that they got that funding through, I'm guessing it's a BlackRock or a Blackstone type, is who you'd want to invest in. That would be your AI trade without it being an AI trade. You're welcome.
2: The involvement includes a whole bunch of big banks.
1: Yeah.
2: Including TD Securities, Bank of America, First Citizens Bank, Capital One. They're all getting in on this. The backing from Future Standard, which manages $93 billion in assets, a part of what DC Blocks is doing when it comes to securing the necessary money to invest and then push back, right? I mean, right, all the to-do right now is the public outcry that companies like this should be pumping the brakes instead of moving full speed ahead.
1: I mean, when we talked to DC Blocks before and we found out that what they're building are data centers for as un-yet named projects, nobody's leased it yet. They're still waiting to find out who's the perfect fit for the building they just built. It's kind of different than how I expected it. I thought they were just desperate. There's people lining up waiting for their data center to be built, and it's a little different. It's kind of risky.
2: All right, we're coming up on 6:30 here on Hot Talk 99.5. I'm in Montgomery for at least one more day. Leanne and DJ Sly doing a great job holding the fort down back home on Ocala Street. Dense fog out there this morning. Trip will have the traffic report. Leanne with the weather report coming up next.
3: Fox News, I'm Gianna Gelosi. The Department of Justice officially indicting former Cuban leader Raul Castro for the 1996 attack on two civilian planes that killed four men, including three Americans, alleging
4: when he served as Cuba's defense minister, he authorized the use of deadly force on two small planes operated by Miami-based exiles who had been dropping pro-democracy leaflets over Havana.
3: Fox's Chanley Painter. President Trump says he's willing to give diplomacy more time with Iran, but he warns things could escalate quickly if they don't get the right deal.
5: Reuters reports Tehran is reviewing the responses from the U.S. The president has rejected previous proposals, deeming them insufficient. Tehran has reportedly demanded control of the Strait of Hormuz, lifting of sanctions, and withdrawal of U.S. troops, and has offered no resolution for its nuclear program.
3: It's Fox's Madeline Rivera. 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
7: 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They still have a short window. This is it. I can tell it's it. I said the last time before Epic Fury, when there were reports that this was going to happen, and there were reports that they had planes on tarmacs ready to fly out to Russia, I'm sure filled with cash and a ton of currency, then pillaging the country. But they didn't take my advice. They're all dead. All those leaders are dead. When the next level of leadership came together to pick a new leader, they're all dead. The third tier of leadership, most of them, they're now dead.
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1: 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We truly have a special weather statement until 8 o'clock this morning because the fog is so dense in some parts of the listening area. You know where that is on your journey into work or school, so just please be extra careful. Maybe give yourself a little more time. The fog did cause several incidents yesterday morning on our drive into work. Otherwise, once it burns off, partly cloudy. Highs mid to upper 80s inland, low to mid 80s along the coast. much breezier along the coast, which is going to keep any afternoon showers inland. We do have about a 40% chance of some scattered afternoon showers today. And overnight, only getting back down to around 68 to 70. We've already got a heat index. So even though it's foggy and 65 in Loris, it already feels like about 72. And it is 63 and foggy in Conway at 6:34. Good morning.
12: Alert, alert. The so-called Republicans in the South Carolina legislature just voted to double their pay. It's outrageous. And on top of that, they spent $300 million on taxpayer-funded wasteful pork projects.
13: It's time to clean up Columbia with Ralph Norman for governor, a strong conservative, a businessman called a taxpayer superhero by Citizens Against Government Waste. Ralph Norman is running for governor to stop the out-of-control spending, fix our roads, limit their terms, and make sure South Carolina goes in a conservative direction.
12: Alert, alert. Let's face it. Alan Wilson and Pam Yvette, they're part of the establishment. They've been part of Columbia for years. Wilson and Yvette won't shake things up.
13: Ralph Norman will. Ralph Norman, the conservative for governor. Paid for by Ralph Norman for governor. P.O. Box 2655, Rock Hill, South Carolina, 29732.
2: They've been talking about Greg Rolls and his Greg Rolls Legacy Theater down from the Horseshoe in North Myrtle Beach along Main Street, and the packed calendar of events that they have at this very intimate venue up on the North Strand. Well, next Friday is May 29th, and if you're a country music fan, if the songs made famous by the likes of Ray Price, Merle Haggard, Patsy Cline, Tammy Wynette, if those songs perk up your ears, then you'll be a fan of Gail Bliss and the Nashville Barn Dance. They'll be performing one night only at the Greg Rolls Legacy Theater next Friday night, May 29th, with showtime at 7 p.m. Gail was actually a member of NBC's The Voice, and she has six multi-instrumentalists who will be on stage, and they'll be bringing down the house as they take a journey back in time from the country classics that have spanned the decades, from the 50s through the 90s. Bliss and her boys have found this nostalgic country formula that will bring all different sorts of, well, tears to the crowd, and they'll be moving and shaking all at the Greg Rolls Legacy Theater. She prides herself in keeping the true sound of country music alive. 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
0: An instant fog request from Steve and Ader. 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
1: 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As a matter of fact, that was a request off of the Thumbs Up Guys Injury Lawyers Talking text line. You can certainly use it to make a request, but do keep in mind we're not a music radio station. So you only get to hear a little snippet of the song, just enough to put you in the mood. Every time I hear Eddie Murphy, I thought he was actually a good musical artist, underrated. But I think about Dave Chappelle and all the skits he would do with Charlie Murphy and yes, his brother, and how Eddie wanted nothing to do with any of it, but obviously he was taking some notes from Rick James, right?
0: Yeah, Rick James produced the album. He produced the whole album in the studio and everything. And I think that he probably appreciates it more now that Charlie Murphy is gone. I think that Eddie Murphy probably appreciates a whole lot more.
1: Charlie Murphy was so funny. I mean, again, very because he had his older brother that was crazy funny, he was a little underrated. But that's a loss for the world that he died too young. All right. I guess we've heard enough of it now. It's DJ Slide, Leah Graham, and we've got Joe standing by live on the road in Montgomery, Alabama with CCU Baseball. Unfortunately, 4 hours, a grueling, agonizing loss yesterday means that we've got one more game this afternoon, but it also means you get to stay on the show with us for the duration.
2: Yeah, looking forward to it, and hopefully that we'll be here tomorrow in the same spot for at least one more day to round out an entire broadcast week here in Montgomery, Alabama. We have to win today against Appalachian State to play tomorrow. If we lose a little later on today, we'll be probably on the bus ride home and rolling into campus at around midnight, 1 o'clock tomorrow morning. So the next 24 hours, no doubt, in flux in terms of what we'll be up to here as we continue to play at the Sun Belt Conference Championship. Speaking of Eddie Murphy, and of course at the top of the hour, we love to play Living in America with James Brown. Y'all ever see Eddie Murphy's impersonation of James Brown from back in the day?
1: Yes.
0: Hilarious.
1: That man is funny.
2: Yeah, there's no question that, he used to be one of the best. You mentioned Dave Chappelle. Are there any comedians out there that could even come close to the comics of yesteryear? Because it just seems like these days they all go down the same rabbit hole when it comes to the politics of the day. Orange Man bad. Nothing is really original. Now, granted, I don't watch many of the comedy shows. I just don't have time to watch a lot of the comedy shows, and or I don't necessarily think it's appropriate to have your 8-year-old daughter listening to some of these comics, depending on what their skits are. These days you just can't find the originality and the creativity that you did. Maybe it was all the good cocaine they were doing in the 80s as to why everyone was having such a good time.
1: According to the skits on Dave Chappelle, that's exactly what it was. But you know what? You reminded me that tonight is the last, supposedly, the last broadcast for, what's his name? Colbert.
2: Oh, Colbert, right?
1: Colbert, yes. He's not my favorite. I don't think I've ever watched his late night show. I used to watch him when he was on The Daily Show before every joke was about the president, and he used to be funny. And I actually, believe it or not, his picture, he's got a portrait in the Smithsonian, so he's been considered one of the funniest for a long time. But sayonara to him tonight.
2: I mean, just another one of those late-night talk shows, right, that over the years has just been so watered down by the same... Are the same writers, writing for Stephen Colbert as they are, Jimmy Fallon as they are, whoever else is out there on late-night television, Jimmy Kimmel? Because it seems like they're all cut from the same Hollywood cloth in terms of the content that they try to entertain us with. And then, of course, given what the... technology that is today. Yeah, I mean, late night television is no longer must-see TV. You can pick up the cliff notes, the highlights from any one of their skits, through the fingertips of your hand, rather than only being able to watch it right from 11 till midnight or whatever time they come on the air. So it's changed, and once again, these people have failed to adapt, to the changing landscape when it comes to how consumers consume, and in this case, comedy.
1: Mm-hmm. And I think you're right. They do get the same script every day, just like the talking heads and TV news get the same script every day. And I don't think people want to tune in late at night. I remember my parents, I'd beg them if I could ever stay up and watch TV that late, but I couldn't. But they would go to bed watching Johnny Carson. And I'd hear them giggling. It was a good, fun way, I guess, to put yourself off to sleep. I don't know how you could be sitting there laughing or enjoying it when it seems like every time I tune in late night, it's politics now. That's what you listen to the news for. That's not what you want to hear from a comedian before you go to sleep. At least that's not what I want.
2: And just the hypocrisy of the people who are telling these jokes, where they came from, what they've done in previous careers. I'm specifically talking about Jimmy Kimmel in this instance, right? I mean, he made his bones as being, this frat boy type of sexist dude on the radio who would watch girls jump on trampolines, and now he's all high and mighty in terms of how he sees the world, led by, of course, the President of the United States in its current edition of, Donald J. Trump.
1: I don't know. So I think they just use him to distract everyone from how bad the ladies on The View are, which is who we used to talk about all the time.
2: However, who is the woman news anchor that started The View?
1: Barbara Walters, Baba?
2: Yeah, mm-hmm. I mean, Barbara Walters you could at least deal with, right?
1: Yes.
2: I mean, you knew kind of where her political leanings were, but it wasn't the be-all, end-all, and she would ask questions of both sides of the aisle the way she would ask a Republican, a Democrat, and she was somewhat, obviously left-leaning, but... more middle of the road. I could at least tolerate her giving mm-hmm. opinions and talking about the news as compared to the other schleps that they've got up there now.
1: I tried to watch it because every once in a while I want to see what it is that I think I don't like just to make sure I understand why I don't like it. And Lord have mercy. Everything they say, it doesn't matter. There's someone holding up an applause sign for the audience to applause. It doesn't really even matter what they say. They get the applause. And much of it I'm like, what was there to clap about?
2: I know we mentioned her name a couple weeks ago, but if you put Barbara Walters, if you could come up with a Mount Rushmore of female contributors to the news, the media, Hollywood, who would it be? I would say Barbara Walters would be, all right, since she was the one that founded kind of, was the originator of The View. She was the head person. I would think Joan Rivers would be another person that I would enjoy watching on The View, giving hot takes on the news of the day if she was still around.
1: Oh, yeah. Oh, my God. That's what she's actually the inventor of that, which she started on all the runway shows. I mean, you think about it. She was the original roaster.
2: She would be, no question, sitting right next to Barbara Walters, and they would be actually hilarious. And that is a time, granted, I don't know what it was, maybe because I was in my teenage years, that, yes, I would watch E!, the entertainment channel, and they had, what was that woman who would go to all the different parties, and what was her name, Brooke Burke, I think her name was, and you would go from Brooke Burke at all these different parties across the world to Joan Rivers giving you hot takes on the fashion trends of the day and just hammering some of these people that she'd have cocktails with later on in the day. And I just loved her raw way of delivering, in her eyes, the truth of the matter. And in such alignment with her listening base, like normal people watching these weirdos in Hollywood, dress up on the red carpet and act a fool, and she would call them out every day and twice on Sunday.
1: I'm shocked that you watched the fashion and the entertainment shows. I'm really surprised. There must not have been, was baseball off?
2: That's my liberal arts education coming full form.
1: It was definitely liberal. I don't know how art educated you were, but definitely, yeah. Well, that's pretty cool. Hey. I did not know that. I liked Talk Soup.
2: Talk Soup. Yes. All right. I remember that show.
1: Now that's called TikTok.
2: I also grew up with two sisters, by the way. So,
1: sisters, so you had no choice.
2: One TV in the house. So it wasn't like, baseball was on predominantly, but there were every couple of hours throughout the course of the day, if we were watching TV, yes, the girls would have the opportunity before dad came home to tell us what to watch, and basically it was baseball or the news, which then the girls would then scatter. Dad and son would watch the game. If it was the news, we'd all scatter, and dad would then tell us how Ross Perot would be a great president of the United States.
1: And your dad was probably right, bless his heart. I've been meaning to ask you, and I asked you when you were in Louisiana, and you said you hadn't noticed, but have you noticed what the gas prices are in Alabama?
2: Oh, they're right around $4 a gallon here.
1: Four, even. I was doing the research because today is, they call this the official start of the travel, Memorial Day, holiday travel days, and it's $4.19 is the average price today in Conway, $4.17 is the average price in Myrtle Beach, and the lowest price up and down the Grand Strand. If anybody's seen lower, please let us know on the Thumbs Up Guys Injury Lawyers Talking Text Line, 839-9950. Lowest price is Sam's and Costco, $3.89. So I guess unless you have a special credit card or some sort of points that gets you a discount, it's going to cost you to go anywhere this holiday.
2: Yeah, actually, it's $4.17 here in Montgomery as well. Alabama average gas prices, $4.17, up 2 pennies from yesterday, up 10 cents from a week ago, up from 275 one year ago to the date. So think about that, 275 a gallon that we're paying one year ago. Now we're paying 417. Do want to also remind you, for a complete picture of what you're paying at the pump, the record high here in the state of Alabama was $4.63 a gallon, and that was on June 14th of 2022.
1: Wow.
2: So, we're still, 40 cents away from that, but nonetheless, $4.17 is just way too much to me. And as we typically will find out, politically, the people in charge are the ones that get blamed when these sorts of things happen, which does not bode well for President Trump and, the hopes of maintaining a Republican majority in Congress. Lil Leanne, do you still hold on to the prediction that these gas prices are going to drop right before the midterms in November?
1: Yeah, I mean, they're going to, the all-time high price will probably be exceeded on the 4th of July weekend. But after that, as we get closer to August, when they're trying to move all of these congressional primaries, I think that's when we'll see the prices start coming back down. Yep.
2: Will it be 275 like it was one year ago?
1: I don't think it'll ever be lower than 299 again. I don't think so.
2: Again?
1: Again, ever. Yeah. Sorry to say.
2: Cannoli, but that is no bueno.
1: Good morning. It's Thursday, May 21st. Here are some of your Hot Talk news headlines. In the wee hours of Wednesday morning, the State House passed the proposal to change the state's congressional districts by a vote of 74 to 37. Meanwhile, of the more than 600 amendments originally filed, House members discussed only 9 during their first 3 days of debate. So in response, Republicans passed a resolution enforcing strict time limits on discussion and limiting representatives to only one amendment per person. After the new resolution, those were narrowed down to only 124. So after the House approved their version of the redistricting map, it was quickly delivered to the Senate Judiciary Committee Wednesday afternoon for public testimony on House Bill 5683. And that mid-decade redistricting plan Wednesday afternoon was given the committee seal of approval and moved on to the Senate for debate and a vote today. The Senate could pass it and send it directly to the governor, or could amend the map and force the House back into session, or there's always the third possibility that the Senate could reject the bill. In other news, the race is heating up in the Waccamaw Neck near Pawleys Island for the Georgetown County District 6 seat. The race features incumbent Stella Mercado, who opposes incorporating the Waccamaw Neck, and her challenger Bill Ringer, who supports allowing residents to vote on incorporation. As an introduction before early voting starts May 26th, the Georgetown County Republican Party is hosting a sporting clay shoot today from 10 to 4 at the Backwoods Quail Club with all GOP candidates invited. And finally, at the Atlantic Beach Town Council meeting Tuesday, several business owners aired concerns about their difficulties obtaining Bike Week vendor permits. Some council members alleged it was the former town manager who mismanaged permitting, which is when Mayor Pro Tem John David set up a meeting with interim town manager Titus Leakes on Wednesday to resolve the licensing errors and ensure local businesses can legally operate ahead of the busy Memorial Day Bike Fest weekend, where they're hoping the festival kicks off smoothly tomorrow. And that's some of your Hot Talk news headlines. 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So today we do have a special weather statement because the fog is so thick in parts of the listening area, and that's going to be until about 8 o'clock this morning. When the fog lifts, we'll have partly sunny skies this morning. Becoming cloudier, we'll have a chance of some afternoon showers, more so inland areas than along the coast. We'll have a good breeze keeping the rain further inland. Low 80s to mid 80s along the coast and mid to upper 80s for the highs inland today. And this chance of rain and warm, humid weather just sticking around for a while. But we've already got a heat index because it's so sticky out there. So 64 in Georgetown really feels more like 70. And it's 68 at the Myrtle Beach International Airport at 6:53. Good morning.
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0: 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The Hot Talk Morning Show with Joe and Leanne on Hot Talk 99.5. Do you believe in life after
1: love? I can feel something inside me say. Here we go. Really don't think
2: you're strong enough, no. Good morning. 6:57 here. You're waking up with the Hot Talk Morning Show on Hot Talk 99.5 with DJ Sly.
1: Just for Samantha, who says her kids get on the school bus with our here we go, here we go.
2: Wow. Your kids have got to be some of the most informed in their class, that's for sure.
1: I'm sure. Kids listening at the bus stop to talk radio, amazing.
2: I should pull out this Knight Rider story for you later today for the kids that are listening.
1: Okay. Yeah.
2: So that's Bro. Joe is live via the miracle of satellite cloud internet radio, live on the road with CCU Baseball. He's in Alabama.
3: Yes. You're going to pull out a Knight Rider story, and you expect a child in the year 2026 to know what Knight Rider is?
2: Their parents will. It would be a great time for them to have, a bonding moment where the parent can tell them, when I was growing up, there was a car that could talk.
1: Yes. KITT, K-I-T-T, stands for Knight Industries 2000.
2: Wasn't that not David Hasselhoff as well? You could teach them about him.
1: Yeah, Diesel Hasselhoff.
2: I mean, everyone in Germany learns that as part of their education in elementary school, I think.
1: David Hasselhoff, the beach guy and the guy that was in the car that talks.
3: Hey, easy. That's Mitch Buchanan to you, my friend, from the HITT show. Baywatch back in the 90s.
1: Okay, I never watched Baywatch.
2: You don't have a son, but I could see if you did, eventually you'd have to introduce them to Baywatch, right?
1: Well, that's...
3: I was 12 years old when Baywatch came out.
1: Yeah. Okay.
4: Iran says it's reviewing a new American proposal. I'm Dave Anthony, Fox News. After President Trump Monday delayed resuming bombing, still trying to work out a nuclear deal.
5: President Trump says he's in no hurry to make a deal since the U.S. naval blockade is causing significant economic damage to Iran and weakening the regime. He indicated the war could resume quickly if Iran doesn't respond well to this proposal.
6: We're all ready to go. We have to get the right answers.
5: With a focus on Iran's nuclear program and the Strait of Hormuz, the Islamic Republic recently created what they call the Persian Gulf Strait Authority to force vessels to coordinate directly with Iran in order to pass through the strait. Iran is still playing games as it relates to these negotiations, and there are real questions as the clock is ticking.
4: Fox's Trey Yingston, Tel Aviv. And in a new Fox News poll,
7: 65% of registered voters do think the U.S. is winning the war in Iran, but a large swath of Americans still reject the military action in the Middle East. The number of voters who oppose the conflict grew from 55% to 60% from April to now.
4: Fox's Madeline Rivera. Also in that poll, only 39% approve of the overall job President Trump is doing. Half say rising gas prices are a major problem, and they're up another penny this morning. AAA's national average for regular now $4.56 per gallon. As the U.S. keeps up a blockade on oil for Cuba, leading to worsening fuel shortages there, more American pressure. An indictment against former leader Raul Castro.
8: Charging Raul Castro and several others with conspiracy to kill U.S. nationals.
4: They died 30 years ago when Cuba shot down humanitarian aid planes, and acting Attorney General Todd Blanche adds in the case against Castro,
8: there was a warrant issued for his arrest. So we expect that he will show up here by his own will or by another way.
4: Perhaps like in Venezuela, when in January the U.S. military captured Nicolas Maduro, who'd been indicted on drug and weapons charges, now jailed in New York. 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
12: From the Axelrod and Associates Traffic Center, we remain without incident in both Horry and Georgetown County. Look for some roadway construction on Highway 501 beachbound from the overpass of Highway 544 to Myrtle Ridge. From the Axelrod and Associates Traffic Center, got Axelrod. I'm Trip West on Hot Talk 99.5.
2: 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So today, we've got patchy fog that will burn off and leave us with partly sunny skies at first, then become partly cloudy skies. A better chance of rain inland. Should be breezier and less shot of rain along the coast. A little bit cooler as well. Low to mid-80s and then upper 80s inland. And overnight, we'll probably not cool off. Even what it is this morning, maybe our low tonight will be 70, and a good chance of some showers sticking around overnight and scattered afternoon showers for the next few days. I found a spot where the fog is mostly burned off, Carolina Forest. It's 65, but it's still very foggy in Surfside Beach, and it's 70 there at 7:04. Good morning.
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16: Oh, yeah. Hour two. And of course, I talked to our engineer, Beck. And because of the Knight Rider car, I put a turbo boost on Joe's internet. So if it goes down a little bit, it's going to come right back.
2: 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I'm Leanne Graham, live in the studio with our DJ Slide, the bro, and Joe live on the road with CCU Baseball from Alabama. How you doing this morning, Joe?
3: I'm doing great. The sun is starting to come out, though it's a cloudy morning. We had a bunch of rain, if you weren't tuned in the first hour, that pushed back some of the schedule. And as I

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3: It's put a huge wrinkle into at least the first couple of days of the tournament, which has pushed us back and has delayed our start time until 1:30 this afternoon. So originally supposed to play at 10 Eastern time. We'll now play around 1:30 later on against Appalachian State from up there in Boone, North Carolina.
4: I guess people have more flexibility for things like that, not knowing if you're going to stick around or go home because of it being the holiday. By the way, on the Thumbs Up Guys Injury Lawyers Talking Text Line, we got a lower gas price to pass along to everybody. It's at the BJ's. I always forget they're up there near Conway at $3.86 a gallon. I can't believe I'm telling you that's the cheapest gas we have, but it is.
3: You need a membership to be
4: yes, I have one.
3: BJ. Oh, you do?
4: Okay. And before they opened, they were all over town. Any event you went to, they had a tent saying, come sign up. It's going to open soon. So I did, and now I forget that it's there. So I'm going to check it out for the $3.86 gas today.
3: Sly, what you getting diesel gas for these days, my friend?
5: Seems like all the diesel is at the same price, because where I used to go for $4.99, now it's at $5.30. And I noticed that on my Shell card, the diesel is at $5.15, so I'm not sure where it is right this minute, but it varies depending on if you go to Circle K, Shell, or what do you call the little spots, right? Murphy USA, right in front of Walmart.
4: Mm-hmm. I've heard that there's a couple of Murphys in town that have a decent price of what was it, like $3.99 or $3.89, but
5: definitely.
4: Whew, and so if you're driving out of state, you need to budget even more for gas, because the national average is $4.50. Hard to believe this time last year it was $3.17.
5: Mm. If I go out of state, I'm taking me 4 diesel canisters with me.
4: That's kind of dangerous, isn't it?
5: It's dangerous if you get an accident, but I got...
4: You've got sonar.
5: No. That part ain't going to help me, then. Shielded diesel canisters. The red ones. The ones that are vehicle transport approved.
4: Hey, y'all, speaking of sonar, I know it's not Friday yet. You're going to think I'm joking, but this is legit. I have a legit story about the kamikaze dolphins. So if you guys have time to ever do that, you can really get an education. It's a true thing. It's not a conspiracy theory.
3: A kamikaze dolphin?
4: Oh, yes, sir.
3: I've never heard of this before.
4: Mm-hmm. I did, no pun intended, a deep dive into the kamikaze dolphins and found out the whole truth of it. There's actually a lot of news to be to dig up there. It's very interesting.
3: So can you give us a little hint as to what exactly you're talking about? Because I have no idea.
4: So did you not pay attention to all of the jokes that were going on about the Straits of Hormuz? And some folks were saying that Iran was using kamikaze dolphins, and they thought it was a joke. But it's a legit news story.
3: Okay, now I've got it. Amid blockades in the Strait of Hormuz,
4: yes,
3: rumors and media reports suggested Iran might deploy quote-unquote kamikaze dolphins to carry naval mines towards enemy ships.
4: Mm-hmm.
3: And Defense Secretary Pete Hegseth won't confirm or deny whether the U.S. or its adversaries employ such capabilities.
4: Mm-hmm.
3: Hmm.
4: Yeah. When we have a little bit more time, we can go down that road. But there's more important news today. That's not even local. We don't have kamikaze dolphins here that I know of. But I don't know. We were talking this morning about the undersea cable. That would be the kind of thing that you'd want kamikaze dolphins to protect.
3: Mm.
4: He's just looking at me like, yes.
5: Definitely, but it's buried so, I'm pretty sure it's buried so well that it's pretty well protected and shielded to start with, but any little help can help, because, you know.
4: Any little dolphin can help, that's right.
5: Dolphins are extremely talented when it comes to...
3: I mean, is that not animal cruelty, though?
4: I don't know. Is it any worse than kamikaze?

0: Yes. Training them to work, no. It's no different than training them to work at SeaWorld. But the kamikaze thing, I don't like. And hopefully that's not happening too often, because they're very hard. It's expensive to train them. Why would you want to lose one of those dolphins?
1: Well, no dolphin, no dolphin in my tuna.
0: Exactly.
2: Well, dolphins, like whales, have been around for millions of years. That's why in Star Trek, they went and got a whale from the past and brought it to the future so it could tell the probe what to do with itself. Because it kept...
0: I was listening to a program getting ready for work this morning talking about how there's more evidence that Biden had a body double during the campaign and his days in office. And they said that it was all pulled from a Star Trek episode, an original Star Trek episode where Spock and Captain Kirk went to a planet and found a guy who was supposedly their leader. It was like a Wizard of Oz type of thing where the guy was... all drugged up and had no knowledge of what he was doing, and they were just feeding him lines and making him lead his world, his planet, into disaster. You don't remember that episode?
2: I remember several episodes that was similar to that, but I'm not sure what he's talking about. If you're talking about the Zephyr and Cochrane episode, that might be it. But,
0: that could be. I didn't remember the name of the episode.
2: Okay, Zephyr and Cochrane was kind of like the Einstein of Star Trek. He created warp drive. And they managed, they measured warp drive's output by killer Cochrane's, or not killer Cochrane's, but millions of Cochrane's per energy burst.
0: Mm-hmm. Okay.
2: Zephyr and Cochrane. I know Joe's loving this, boy. He's like, this guy right here.
1: I'm just listening.
2: No, he's going to figure out a way to bring this up. It's coming. I just know it.
0: Oh, but look, Can I steer the conversation towards some local news?
2: Sure.
0: This is great.
1: Please.
0: Okay.
1: Please.
0: So I've noticed lately that there's a lot of posts on the town and cities of the Grand Strand are putting posts on their Facebook where they are asking for help to find criminals. And right now, if there's any way that you could help the town of Surfside Beach or Georgetown County, they have, go to their Facebook page. They have a couple of very interesting criminals. They have a woman who looks like she could be your next door neighbor that they caught shoplifting on May 13th in Surfside. They have her clear picture at the register, so they want you to take a look at her and see if you know who she is. And then in Georgetown, they had caught a burglary on someone's Ring camera, so they have the footage of a man walking up the stairs of someone's unoccupied home, and then 15 minutes later, walking back out. They know exactly what he was wearing. They just need some help identifying this guy. He did steal quite a bit from the lady's house in the Hagley neighborhood. I like it that they're using social media for good instead of for evil.
1: Mm. Yeah, I mean, this is an easy way, right, to get the message out without having to go to the news outlets, and they can, serve as their own sort of communication arm, which has, as you mentioned, positive things that can coincide with that, but also on the flip side, some agencies, at least the appearance and the optics are that they don't release information to the public in a timely manner, for one. Which is why there's a man dressed like a pig hanging out outside many of the public safety buildings around town. That's, of course, Tom from Horry County, who's been protesting law enforcement around the region over the last several weeks.
0: Yeah, I have some notes to ask Joe Weidra about that, because I think he's been the photographer taking his picture all over town lately. Hey, we got somebody on the line. Slide, who's calling?
2: Doc, where you at?
3: Oh, I'm just puttering into the hospital this morning, wondering if I need to bring all of you in for a psych eval or not. You know, nothing more than that. Yeah, I'm just having fun listening to you all over the place this morning. This is a fun one. Baseball and Star Trek and doppelgangers and pigs. I mean, this is just one of these mornings where I'm just sucking on my cup of coffee going, yeah, maybe it's time to see you all for a visit.
2: Hey, Doc, were you a fan of Bones McCoy, the doctor on Star Trek?
3: McCoy, yeah, when I was much younger and I actually had time to watch TV, I really enjoyed the Star Trek.
2: So Bones McCoy was one of your heroes?
3: He wasn't a hero, but he was an enjoyable character. Star Trek was a wonderful entertainment with some strong political, how it should be, undertones, and it was It was a really great show, and the movies are fun. I enjoy the whole series. I'm kind of a sci-fi guy to begin with.
0: If you had to say that you were the most like any particular TV or movie doctor, who would you compare yourself to?
3: Oh, God, none of them. They have nothing to do with reality. I mean, I can't even watch the TV shows like ER or anything because I start yelling at the TV because they're doing it wrong, and I've been training people for 20 years. My wife won't even let me watch it because she's like, you get too wound up and it gets too noisy.
2: Oh, okay. Not even Dr. Welby? Marcus Welby?
0: Quincy?
3: I never watched that one.
2: Okay.
0: I thought you were going to say you're the most like Dr. McDreamy. So I can still imagine that in my mind.
3: Nah, I'm just a normal schmo that takes care of people, and I'm lucky enough to have everyone fooled that they think I'm smart.
2: Okay. Are you out on a motorcycle, Doc? Yeah, motorcycle.
3: No, I'm on the way to the hospital, and it's bike, post the bike week. There's motorcycles everywhere.
2: Of course there are. Definitely.
0: Please be careful out there. Thank you for calling.
3: Yeah, you got to keep your heads on a swivel. We, even not during bike week, we tend to lose a motorcyclist at least once a month, sometimes a couple times a month. So I'm always real careful of them. I used to ride one until I moved to this area. Now I don't ride them anymore.
2: I appreciate it, Doc.
4: Here are your Hot Talk news headlines for Thursday, May 21st. Ori 911 has received repeat calls about a controlled burn in Georgetown County. So here's what you need to know. A controlled burn of about 700 acres of underbrush is taking place on Sandy Island. That's on the waterway opposite Berkman Gardens. Now, as a result, smoke is traveling as far as Marion County, and many residents in southern Horry County in particular are right to be concerned. But rest assured, as soon as there's some significant rainfall, the lingering smoke should subside. As the Horry County Council finalized details of their 2026-2027 budget, $300,000 earmarked for the Solid Waste Authority's proposed landfill expansion is being reallocated to study the feasibility of requiring recycling, along with creating a new transfer station. Now, this is after the idea of adding up to 500 adjacent acres of wetlands to become part of the municipal waste repository was shut down by council members who think every viable option ought to be considered first. Previously, the Solid Waste Authority applied for a federal permit from the Army Corps of Engineers to allow 120 acres of wetland to become part of the landfill. Experts estimate there's about 3 years of room left to add more construction and demolition debris to the landfill as it currently exists, and roughly 13 years of capacity remaining for household and municipal solid waste. And here's a quick update on the council versus mayor dispute in the city of Mullins. Following months of tension over council votes that restricted Mayor Miko Pickett's duties and altered the city's election timeline, the council voted Tuesday to form a committee to handle her pending lawsuit. That committee's first meeting is planned for today. And that's some of your Hot Talk News headlines.
0: Taking a look at your Hot Talk weather, we do still have patchy fog. It hopefully will burn off in the next hour or so. Partly sunny skies could turn more like partly to mostly cloudy skies as a chance of rain moves into the area with all of this heat and humidity. It will be breezier along the coast than it is inland, which will mean more of the showers are likely inland today. Maybe about a 40% chance, about 15 or 20% chance of showers along the coast. And highs mid to upper 80s. It looks like the chance of rain and these typical, what's really our summertime weather, is going to be the pattern throughout Memorial Day weekend. It's 70 in Forestbrook, where most of the fog has burned off. Still pretty foggy in Loris at 67. 721, good morning.

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3: Alert! Alert! The so-called Republicans in the South Carolina legislature just voted to double their pay. It's outrageous. And on top of that, they spent $300 million on taxpayer-funded wasteful pork projects.
4: It's time to clean up Columbia with Ralph Norman for governor, a strong conservative, a businessman called a taxpayer superhero by Citizens Against Government Waste. Ralph Norman is running for governor to stop the out-of-control spending, fix our roads, limit their terms, and make sure South Carolina goes in a conservative direction.
3: Alert! Alert! Let's face it, Alan Wilson and Pam Yvette, they're part of the establishment. They've been part of Columbia for years. Wilson and Yvette won't shake things up.
4: Ralph Norman will. Ralph Norman, the conservative for governor. Paid for by Ralph Norman for Governor, P.O. Box 2655, Rock Hill, South Carolina, 29732.
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2: Who said you couldn't?
8: 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I said I got overruled.
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2: 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So you're saying that someone on the Thumbs Up Guys injury lawyers talking text line overrules you. That's 839-9950. I do like that our listeners control the show. Thank you.
8: Oh, you're more than welcome.
2: And in fact, I was thinking we should go ahead and give them the heads up, Joe. We're getting lots of messages about what we should ask or say to different candidates as the politicians roll through here, because we have to give equal time to all of them. So anybody who had something they wanted to say or ask of Ralph Norman or Nancy Mace, today is your day, because we're talking to both of them.
9: Scheduled to talk to both of them. Congressman Norman has a pretty good track record.
2: Yeah. Do you think Nancy Mace at the last minute is going to have something come up?
9: It has happened before, mm-hmm. So it wouldn't surprise me, but my fingers are crossed, and I've been in communication all week with her campaign staff, so I'm hoping that she calls in a little after 9 o'clock, because she's got a number of different things that we can discuss, from her time up in Washington, of course, and where she believes she is at when it comes to the primary here that's just a couple of weeks away. We had the doc on. in the last hour, and he was talking about how we were bouncing around from random topic to random topic. He did forget from baseball to Star Trek. He did forget about the Kamikaze Dolphins.
2: Yes.
9: By the way, he did not mention the Kamikaze Dolphins, to which our friend Alan in Pauly's Island says the Kamikaze Dolphins sounds like a great name for a band.
2: It does, doesn't it? Just wait. I found a movie about Kamikaze Dolphins. A serious movie.
9: So no doubt it has to be true.
2: It has to be true, yes. But we'll get to that.
9: Right now.
2: Not right now, but we'll get to that. I mean, I feel like we should cover more important local news first so that when we get called into the office about the Kamikaze Dolphins, we could say, we covered all the local news first.
9: Well, John from Long's has correctly identified Star Trek IV is when they brought back the two humpback whales from the past.
2: Oh, that is true.
8: Yes.
2: Why did they do that? Were they extinct in the future?
8: Yes, they were extinct. Gracie was her name.
2: And the whale's mother's name was?
8: Gracie was pregnant. I'll just put it that way. So,
2: I can't believe your memory. You guys, I wish I could remember 1/100th of what you remember from movies and TV shows.
8: I remember the pediatrician that delivered me.
2: You do? Wow.
8: Dr. Peden.
2: You remember him from meeting him later, not from that day.
8: Oh, no. Yeah. Later. Yeah. Where I'm from in Burgar area, the pediatrician was the doctor. He was a whole lot of things. Now, luckily, he was wealthy enough, him and three other doctors, they built what was called a nursing home wing on the hospital in Burgos. So basically, if you are really critically ill, you can probably live there until you pass away.
2: Joe, is it a Southern thing that most Southerners know the name of the doctor that birthed them?
9: No, I mean, I know the name of the doctor that birthed me.
2: Okay.
9: Dr. Rahill in Old Bridge, New Jersey.
2: Well, this won't surprise you. The doctor that birthed me was named Dr. Cracker.
8: Okay.
2: That really was his name.
9: Old Cracker.
2: Dr. Cracker.
9: Old Cracker sitting on a rocking chair.
2: In Wilmington, yes.
8: Okay, well, based on... So Joe's always trying to make it sound like I'm different. All three of us know...
9: Wait a minute. What is that... What does that exactly mean, DJ Slide? I'm always making you sound different.
8: Like a grown man with a lightsaber.
2: Different for only good reasons.
9: You wrote that chapter yourself, my friend.
8: Like you. According to Andrew Donaldson, pretty normal.
9: He's got a few screws loose, too, if you haven't noticed.
8: Yeah, well, he has a good reason.
9: Facts.
6: News. I'm Chris Foster. President Trump says he's willing to wait a few days for Iran's response to a new peace proposal and threatens new military strikes quickly if he doesn't get the right answers.
10: Iran's foreign ministry says they are reviewing a new U.S. proposal. This comes as Pakistan's interior minister made a last-minute trip to the Iranian capital of Tehran for talks aimed at moving a possible agreement forward. With a focus on Iran's nuclear program and the Strait of Hormuz, the Islamic Republic recently created what they call the Persian Gulf Strait Authority, to force vessels to coordinate directly with Iran in order to pass through the strait.
6: Fox's Trey Yangst, a former federal prosecutor in Florida, is accused of sending a copy of a sealed special counsel Trump investigation report to her personal email account, disguised as a cake recipe. This was the investigation into President Trump's mishandling of classified documents when he left office, led by special counsel Jack Smith. 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
2: Thanks, Tripp. Taking a look at our Hot Talk weather. We've still got fog. That should burn off in the next hour or so. Then sunshine for most of us. Partly cloudy, though, as we head through the day. The chance of those isolated stray showers and thunderstorms can't be ruled out today. And let's face it, we kind of need a little bit more rain. And then that stalled out front is going to give us the chance of the same weather throughout the Memorial Day weekend. Don't cancel any plans, but just know that if you get a stray shower, you were lucky and it'll pass. And next time, some other part of the listening area will get it. Right now, we still got fog, though, in Burgess at 65. And at Brook Green Gardens, it's 66 at 732. Good morning.
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0: kind of want to hear him hit the high notes. Again, nope, it wasn't that part in the song yet. It's 7:34 on the Hot Talk Morning Show on Hot Talk 99.5. And never know what you're going to play. But that song is reminds me, I'm so jealous that there's no song with my name. That one's Marianne, right? There's no song with Leanne. You got songs with Sly. You got songs with Joe. I don't have a song.
1: Well, we got AI. We'll get you one.
0: We got AI. We will make me a song. It's the Hot Talk Morning Show here on Hot Talk 99.5. Thumbs up, guys. Injury Lawyers Talking Text Line. Oh, my goodness. It's busy this morning at 839-9950. Me and Slider in the studio, and Joe is down there. I hope it's not your last day. We all hope, for the sake of CCU baseball, that you're there for the whole weekend in Alabama.
2: Well, there's nothing better than being a part of a winning streak. We went on a 26-game winning streak last year, all the way to the College World Series National Championship. It'll be a year that I'll forever remember. My family and myself, I had just an incredible experience. And not every year is like that. You have to remind yourself that those sorts of things come around, potentially only once in a while, maybe even once in a lifetime. So there's no question that each year I always try to thoroughly enjoy the different circumstances and the different way things play out for you. On top of that, selfishly, as I look in the mirror, well, the more we win, the more money I make. So I get paid per game. So more games equals more money for summer vacation a little later on this year. So from a selfish standpoint, yes, I want us to win as many games as possible and keep us going all the way through the end of next month, which then, of course, would mean that we're playing in the College World Series out in Omaha, Nebraska. And now the odds might not necessarily be in our favor, but you never know. And as they say, that's why you play the game.
0: And you tell yourself all of that while you're looking in the mirror?
2: Yes, I do. I need to go make some money today, hon. It's 3 o'clock in the freaking morning. What else am I going to do?
0: It reminds me of the SNL today. Skit with Stuart Smalley, where he would do the positive daily affirmation. Maybe if I would have a better day if I started my day that way.
2: I mean, it's feet, floor, look in the mirror, and what do I have going today? Well, first and foremost, let's make sure we get to the office safe and sound because there's dense areas of fog around the roadways, and at 3 o'clock in the morning, you're not necessarily as spry as you might be driving in the middle of the day with a cup of coffee in hand. So that's the first goal. Let's get to the office safe and sound. And then I follow that up with, all right, how am I going to put together and assist in delivering a very informative and entertaining broadcast for 4 hours. And then from there, it's, all right, we need to go make some more money and some real money. So let's go work at Coastal Carolina.
0: All right, then. What would make my mornings better is something that Congress is working on, so I know it will never happen.
2: Oh,
0: but
2: boy.
0: Did you see that once again, House Republicans up in D.C. are pushing through the bill to make daylight savings time permanent across the country? I still don't think that they will be able to do it, but it's made it to the House Energy and Commerce Committee. There's several states that have already said daylight savings time is where we're going to stick year-round, but Congress has to approve that for those states, so even they can't make it happen until either Congress allows them to do it individually or makes it a rule for the entire country. Do you prefer daylight savings time or standard time?
2: But why can Arizona, and I think there's one other state that just does not adhere to the federal rules, why can they do what they want but we can't do what we want?
0: So they don't stay on, it's a technicality. They're not stuck all the time on daylight savings time. They just never change the time, but they're not saying, I don't know if they're stuck on daylight or if they're stuck on standard time. I'll have to look that up.
2: And, this conversation pops up when we spring ahead and then fall behind every year. But truly, Leanne, is it in your honest opinion that on this May 21st, 2026, at the time of 7:39 a.m., that you feel that this is the biggest issue that Republicans should be discussing and that should be garnering headlines the way it did yesterday? In your honest opinion, are they truly working for the American people in this, you know, highly toxic debate that they're having, and whether we should keep the clock in standard time or move it to daylight savings time?
0: Well, to put it in perspective, since you asked, it's part of a transportation bill. So the fact that they are talking about what time it is instead of the transportation funding package that it's part of, it gives someone pause.
2: Roadways, bridges, air traffic controllers, truck drivers, F them. Let's just make sure that the American people have that extra hour of sleep, you know, as we roll back the clocks for a permanent, movement. This has been something that's been debated, discussed, garnering attention for the better part of pretty much my lifetime, right?
0: Mm-hmm. Not understand why it's part of a transportation bill. I'm not trying to make light of it, because, of course, it would make the transportation for trains and planes and buses and even automobiles a lot easier if going from one place to the other it was all the same time. But, like you said, the bridges and the roads part's more important.
2: Air traffic controllers, they were in the news recently too, weren't they? Oh yeah, the government was shut down for like 3-6 months and we had no air traffic controllers, not to mention that we have a shortage of people in those sorts of jobs, which only, controls one of the most, freest and easy ways for Americans to travel these days via the friendly skies. And speaking of the travel, do you think the higher gas prices are going to deter people from driving to a place like Myrtle Beach for the upcoming Memorial Day weekend?
0: No, I think the higher gas prices are only deterring them from flying where they'd rather go. Just like COVID early on, you go where it's open and you can afford it and you can get to easily. And I mean, we're a drive-in destination for sure. I think it will be to our benefit. However, people are going to cut down on what they spend once they get here.
2: And I think that's kind of been the situation that most American families have been working through. They want to go away. They're willing to even swipe the credit card, maybe to take out some debt to enjoy a summer vacation. But then when they get here, as you said, they're going to Wally World or the local food store to pick up dinner and snacks for lunch rather than potentially going out and maybe cutting back on some of the attractions at night. They'll go see a cheap minor league ball game rather than go spend, hundreds of dollars at one of the, amusement parks. If they're doing that, they're only doing it one night out of the week, if any, as compared to maybe going out and spending multiple days out and spending money at some of the local businesses. But AAA projects 45 million Americans will be traveling at least 50 miles or more from home for the Memorial Day weekend, and the travel weekend officially, according to their numbers, actually starts today, and then, of course, runs through Monday. But as I look at the weekly occupancy numbers, and again, this goes back a couple of weeks, so we won't get the numbers for this upcoming weekend until, early June. I guess it's school still in session, so, this time of year, it's kind of a mixed bag in terms of who's coming where and what they're up to. But from May 3rd through May 9th, we were down hotel occupancy numbers, down about 6% from this time last year. To me, as we've talked about, the benchmark when the economy was humming along, this was pre-COVID. 2019 is the year before the world changed. We're talking about a 19% change from 2019 when it comes to the occupancy numbers that were posted on the Visitor Bureau's website from May 3rd to May 9th. So you're talking about a 20% decrease. And I get it, different year, weather, all different sorts of things. That is a massive reduction in just a six-year period when it comes to the amount of people who are coming and staying up and down our coast.
0: Well, I was looking at the data that the Myrtle Beach Chamber of Commerce and the CVB, Visit Myrtle Beach, puts out for the week of May 3rd through the 9th, and that was when we had the One Flight Myrtle Beach Classic, right?
2: Yeah.
0: We had occupancy down year over year. It was down almost 7% year over year, and the rate was down 3% year over year. So I see that in the numbers. I think maybe the dates don't line up exactly the same week for week when you're comparing this week to this same week last year. They don't always line up exactly right, but people are probably choosing cheaper accommodations. So instead of a 4-star, maybe they'll stay at a 3-star. It's still got a pool at the beach. Their kids will still like it, but they're going to save a little money. Or they choose a hotel where they offer breakfast or dinner or other things that instead of spending at a restaurant. But they also will put more people in a room, you know, instead of just me and a friend, maybe it's me and 3 friends to split the cost. So it's going to be interesting how this summer plays out for the industry. Of course, we all depend on them, the folks coming to town and spending tax dollars. So we need them to be here. But are they going to be spending it in the right places? I'm not sure.
2: Well, we've decided to tax ourselves on the notion that it's the right tourists who pay a large portion of the extra sales tax that we have voted into existence over the last several decades, going back to, of course, the roads and going to the capital projects tax for our area schools, which I think is a great plan. But they wanted to go a little bit further, if you recall, right, with a local option sales tax that went nowhere fast once the people of the independent republic of Brigadier General Peter Oree County figured out that maybe we're being taxed a little bit too much, and maybe in down seasons like we may be experiencing this upcoming season, who fronts the, you know, a big part of that bill? Well, we do. Mm-hmm. And when we go out and purchase anything and everything when it comes to shopping, what? Local. And that is a direct tax on us. And thankfully, this time around, the council read the room correctly, and they said, you know what? Maybe we should dial this chatter back as we move through here in 2026.
0: Well, you know, I it's not just gas prices affecting travel for folks coming to stay in a building in a hotel. I was looking at the P&L for the marina where I would gas up my boat, and their P&L for the first quarter of this year, it is crazy, you guys. The amount less diesel and regular gas that they've sold year over year, and how much more it cost them, how much less profit they made. So why aren't people gassing up? Was it just our cold weather keeping people off the water? Or once you see people that can afford an expensive boat not be able to afford to put gas in it, we got problems.
2: Yeah, I was going to say, hey, the rich are getting richer, but the rich are saying, you know what, let me hold on to my wallet a little extra longer than maybe I anticipated this upcoming season, because my money is not going as far as it did just last year for all the reasons you mentioned, right? Like you said, when the boating community, who are the most well-off people in our society, generally speaking, because it's basically a little toy that
0: it's
2: they
0: have. It's a luxury, yeah.
2: Yeah, there's no question. And so they've got the dough, right, to, of course, fill that tank of gas up when they're going out on the waterways. And if they're not spending money, to me, that is a massive red flag when it comes to, again, just to circle back to the political aspect of all of this, circling back to the boat owner who, in my eyes, statistically speaking, more likely to vote Republican than vote Democrat, if they're holding on and pinching their pennies, that is not a good thing for the state of our economy and the state of where the Republicans are at when it comes to convincing the American people that they're the best choice for the upcoming midterm elections.
0: This morning, I was listening to a little bit of Fox Headline News riding into work, and they had an interesting story about the real estate market in California. Next time Ed Bocchino comes in from Revolution Mortgage, I want to be sure to ask him about it, because they said, they always tell us in the national news there's a mass exodus from California, but there is still a real estate market. People are buying houses there, but what they described it as is rich people trading houses. It's just the multi-million dollar homes where I decide I want to live in Malibu instead of Santa Barbara. You know, that's not normal people fueling their real estate.
2: And I also think there are a lot of foreign investors that are coming in from overseas that are buying up all that property. So essentially, it'll be a massive influx of foreign rich people helping foot the bill for a massive influx of illegal immigrants who are able to accept and receive all the different entitlements that are handed out from a state like California. So that place is just a complete mess. And it's one of the most beautiful places on planet Earth. from the Redwoods in Northern California all the way down to the coast of San Diego. That is one of the most beautiful drives that I've ever made across the United States along the PCH and Highway 1. And man, oh man, I would love to go back to that place, but I just it's hard to pull the trigger because some of these major cities, I have no desire to go to a place anymore like Los Angeles, even though I enjoyed so much my time in Manhattan Beach. Venice Beach is a you-know-what hole these days, so you don't even go there. But Manhattan Beach, Redondo Beach, those are places where my dad grew up, and oh man, they were just absolutely gorgeous. Laguna Beach, you get down to Dana's Point, but just way too expensive for me to bring my family the way my parents brought me when I was a kid out that way for vacation.
0: Yeah, I love California. If I can afford the airfare to go, I might go back again. San Diego is my favorite, and they've just had some really bad things happening in San Diego, but still a lovely part of the country. But you reminded me of something. One of the bills, one of the House bills this session in Columbia that I think is going to push through in the special session is legislation that would restrict property ownership in South Carolina by what they call foreign adversaries. So it's not like everyone, but China is on that list. Cuba's on the list that they don't want to buy or lease agricultural land or property. Strange proposition from our congressman up there.
2: Could they pass a bill that would also prevent any further Yankees or Californians, foreign adversaries? That's where I thought you were going, the foreign adversaries of California.
0: I know, right? I'm sure you're in Montgomery. If they could do it, they do it there.
2: Place has a history. There's no doubt about that. All right, 7:50. As Leanne mentioned a little while ago, we've got not one but two gubernatorial candidates that's scheduled to join us here this morning. We'll talk with Congressman Ralph Norman of the 5th Congressional District just after 8 o'clock, so coming up here in 15 minutes. And then a little over 1 hour from now, Representative Nancy Mace from the 1st Congressional District is also scheduled to phone in. That's at 9 o'clock this morning. And Yael Osowski will be sandwiched in between from the Consumer Choice Center at consumerchoicecenter.org.
0: Good morning. It's Thursday, May 21st, and here are some of your Hot Talk News headlines. More charges have been filed against a man originally taken into custody on May 14th after returning to the scene of the May 6th crime, where he allegedly placed his phone inside a dressing room stall at the Target on Seaboard Street. 25-year-old Michael Aber was booked on 4 counts of voyeurism, which carries more weight than a mere peeping Tom charge. Both victims he tried to record videos of are minors. No surprise, we're also learning this isn't his first offense this month. Aber was released on $50,000 bond after an arrest May 5th, where he allegedly exposed himself to a child in the Lazy River at the Breakers Resort. The city of North Myrtle Beach is reviewing a proposal to update its golf cart ordinance to allow golf carts equipped with working headlights, taillights, and turn signals to be on the roads at night, which is currently permitted exclusively for low-speed vehicles known as LSVs. Some council members and residents have also suggested the inclusion of a seatbelt requirement for all ages riding golf carts and LSVs at night. And a curfew-like cutoff time for the vehicles to be off area roads has also been suggested. The North Myrtle Beach Public Safety Department, in conjunction with the city's police department, are currently studying how other local municipalities have fared with less restrictions on golf carts before they deliver a final safety recommendation to the city council. And finally, a priority for the South Carolina Department of Natural Resources in Georgetown County is cleaning the inlet and preventing erosion there. Of the more than 130 different species found underwater in Murrells Inlet, there's one that's tops at filtering away harmful bacteria in the ecosystem. So the South Carolina Oyster Recycling and Enhancement Program, known as SCORE, has teamed up with the organization Murrells Inlet 2020, along with volunteers at a coastal church, to place 70 wire reefs along the waterfront just south of the marsh walk at Blinn Memorial UMC, where almost 500,000 eastern oyster larvae should cling to the artificial reef by next spring. And that's some of your Hot Talk News headlines. Taking a look at our weather for today, it's one of those transition days where we'll start to see more afternoon showers and thunderstorms rolling in. Maybe not most of us today, a better chance of that tomorrow. I'd say about a 20% shot if you're along the coast, and maybe slightly better chance of rain where it'll be warmer and less breezy inland. Highs close to 90 there. mid-80s along the beach. And the fog that we've got this morning is finally beginning to burn off. Most of it's gone in Garden City. We're at 74. And it's looking partly sunny at the Marina at Grand Dunes. We're at 72 at 7:53. Good morning.
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1: Leanne, you bouncing?
2: 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Yeah.
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2: 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This song's like a Friday song. I woke up this morning and wished that it was Friday.
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2: 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Injury Lawyers Talking Text Line open at 839-9950. And, you know, Joe and I were just talking about how we've got two gubernatorial candidates coming up. If you wanted to phone in or call in with questions, we're all about that. And still, our listeners want to talk about California and kamikaze dolphins on the text line. So maybe we should change direction, Joe. I don't know.
3: Okay, here's one for you. 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
2: Okay.
3: It's a website that is dedicated solely to educating Lumbee tribal citizens on the upcoming June 23rd vote on the amendment regarding gaming and the proposed economic development district, i.e. the casino resort that we've been talking about here for the last couple of days. That's lumbieschoose.com.
2: Choose with two O's, right?
3: Two O's.
2: Okay.
3: Yep.
2: I feel like that's a waste of money. If anyone in that tribe can't vote yes, maybe I'd like to know more about why they wouldn't than why they would.
3: So what I've gathered here, last month, we've talked about, and we were trying to figure out where it might be located.
2: Mm-hmm.
3: They have not come up with a specific location, but it would be somewhere between Robeson, Hoke, and Cumberland counties. Somewhere in that tri-county area is where that casino would be built, potentially.
2: Okay, that's a good clue, because I heard the land is deeded in Robeson, so let's triangulate.
4: President Trump probably won't like this. I'm Dave Anthony, Fox News. The new hardline nuclear stance Iran is taking.
5: The supreme leader of Iran is saying that the enriched uranium inside the country must stay inside of Iran. This is a position they've held since the very beginning of all of these negotiations, and they're not budging on this as far as the Reuters reporting today. So we'll see how it complicates matters in these latest rounds of talks. The president still, though, hopes that Iran will come to a deal, but he's warning that he's willing to ditch this six-week ceasefire and resume strikes if they give him the wrong answer.
4: Fox's Aisha Hosni at the White House. There's a new Fox News poll showing the number of Americans opposing U.S. military action in Iran has risen to 60%. Half say rising gas prices are a major problem. And citing that concern, Walmart issued a worse-than-expected financial forecast in its earnings report this morning. Also in that Fox poll, Trump approval has dropped just 39%, like the overall job the president is doing. A big-time Trump supporter hospitalized in California after an attack outside his controversial house.
6: The Escondido home has so many Trump flags and memorabilia, it's referred to by supporters and detractors alike as the Trump House. The owner in critical condition following the vicious beating outside the house.
4: Fox's Gary Baumgarten, a suspect in custody, but Raul Castro is not yet. The acting U.S. Attorney General says they intend to arrest the now indicted 94-year-old Cuban leader. Fox's Madeline Rivera details the charges.
7: Conspiracy to kill U.S. nationals, destruction of aircraft, and murder. A superseding indictment states Cuban intelligence agents infiltrated a humanitarian organization, Brothers to the Rescue, back in the early 90s. Military officials allegedly then used this intelligence to shoot down three BTTR planes.
4: Four people were killed. America's listening to Fox News.
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11: From the Axelrod and Associates Traffic Center, State Highway Patrol responding to one incident in Horry County on Highway 501 northbound just north of Wild Wing Boulevard. Look for heavier traffic volume on Highway 544 at Myrtle Ridge, Carolina Forest Boulevard at Postal Way, and Highway 90 at International Drive. From the Axelrod and Associates Traffic Center, got Axelrod, I'm Trip West on Hot Talk 99.5.
2: 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Today is the day that the cold front starts to move through and brings us better chances of afternoon scattered thundershowers. And today is going to be different along the coast as well versus inland. Very breezy on the coast, so the better chance of showers will be inland, and so will the higher temperatures in the upper 80s, low to mid 80s along the coast. And then, as we say, tomorrow and into the weekend, better chances for scattered showers, but you could see one today. It's mostly cloudy. The fog has burned off in Loris. We're at 69, but still a little foggy in parts of Ainer. It's 68 there at 8:03. Good morning.
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13: 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And you will never find anybody else that cares more and works harder for this state than he does. 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

0: Here we go. 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
1: 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I'm Leanne Graham, DJ Slide on the ones and twos.

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1: Real quick, we were talking about the Memorial Day travel. Do you think the bike week on Memorial Day weekend is a deterrence to people coming down this way? Or do you think people just kind of, you know, go about their business without even understanding or looking as to what other big events might be coming to the area when they come for an extended weekend like we're going to enjoy here in a few days?
2: Do you want my honest opinion?
1: I wouldn't ask it if I didn't.
2: When I had a bike, I did not come to Myrtle Beach on Memorial Day weekend. Now, I could say that as a biker. Now, if I don't have a bike and I'm just thinking about vacation, maybe I don't know what's going on down here this week. But yeah, I think it does deter some folks. But maybe because they've been here in years past when it was crazy. It's not like it used to be.
1: Slide, you've got a couple gigs, right, this weekend associated with Bike Week?
3: I got a couple of gigs planned. I'm still waiting on that one envelope. So it's nicely planned. And I'm pretty sure they'll do okay. I'm pretty sure. Bike Week is unique, as always. It's always different.
2: Yeah. That's one of the reasons why I wonder how we could ever be in the same district with Charleston. Our events are different. Our people are different. Our food is different. Our politics is different. It's very crazy. But we have someone on the line that is definitely in favor of redistricting. I'm wondering, because also his own district's going to be chopped up in a different way. We have our gubernatorial candidate rep for a Republican nomination, Ralph Norman, who is also, of course, our U.S. Congressman. How are you doing today, Mr. Norman?
4: Good morning, Leanne. Glad to be with you.
2: I'm so glad you're here. I'm here in the studio, and Joe is in Alabama, so there may be a couple of seconds delay if you will bear with us. But my first question to you, I guess it looks like they're moving forward in Columbia with redistricting. The Senate's taking it up today. Are you still cool with the map as you see it drawn?
4: Oh, absolutely, Leanne. This should have been done years ago. I called for it right after I announced my plans to run for governor a year ago. And, you know, it passed the House, and it passed through the Senate Judiciary Committee. So I think they'll take it up. The only thing that may come into play is the talks of a filibuster. We've got 4 days till early voting starts. That's the timeline that we need to get this thing, you know, put to bed, and let's let the people of the 6th District have fair boundary lines, and let's let South Carolina will be better off for it.
2: So you don't have to tell me if you don't want to, but if you have word, do you think that Governor McMaster will sign it the very second it hits his desk?
4: Yes, I do.
2: Okay, very good.
1: Hey, Congressman, let me ask you a question. You know, in addition to, of course, the redistricting, the South Carolina Republican Party has been pushing and now even has filed a lawsuit pertaining to closing the primaries to party-affiliated voters only, or at least give the option to an unaffiliated voter whether to jump in on a Democrat or Republican side. I think there are some options out there. But given the results from earlier this week, say, in the state of Kentucky, where they have closed primaries, essentially the Republicans voted out one of your colleagues in Representative Thomas Massie. Does that not make the case for Republicans to want to close these primaries, to have their people pushing the agenda that they want them to, rather than kind of water it down, so to speak?
4: Well, absolutely. And, you know, today, Joe, if you look at the state of the two parties, the Democrat Party is not the party of the 60s, 70s, and I would say even 80s. It's now the Marxist Socialist Democrat Party. And, you know, the fact that they should not have a say in the Republican primaries or electing people who run on our ticket, which is a conservative ticket for the most part. So that's what's in play. And I think the fact that on District 6, Jim Clyburn has been carrying the water for the Socialist Democrat Party. And just look at the disaster Joe Biden was with what he did to the country. But all that to say is we need a strong closed ballot system, and I think we will get it. And if we don't do it this year, it'll definitely be done as

0: when I become governor of the state.
1: Now, we're talking with Congressman Ralph Norman, who is also a Republican gubernatorial candidate in South Carolina. With all of this talk of redistricting, Congressman, do you think that it's detracting from your platform and what you plan to do for us once, if you're elected governor, what you would do? Like, right now, everyone's looking at their wallet with gas prices on Memorial Day weekend. So are we missing some of the big issues that we could be hearing from you about instead?
0: No, I think, you know, this is a big issue, but rightfully so. And, you know, we've just got a lot of things, affordability at the top of the list, been able to buy homes, been able to afford, you know, our everyday things that we use. And that's one of the challenges we have, not just in South Carolina, but all over the country. That's why it's important to elect true conservatives who really believe in getting back to basics and letting taxpayers keep their money. Government works for the people, not vice versa.
2: Hey, Mr. Congressman, I know that you held a news conference just a few weeks back, just as the legislature was wrapping up their session. Now, of course, in a special session, they decided that they wanted to give themselves a pay bump at a time when we're talking about affordability, when we're talking about relieving the taxpayers of the burden, as you mentioned, by reducing the state income tax and looking at ways in which people can keep more of their own money. Do you think now is the time to move forward with a pay raise, even though they have not given themselves a raise for quite some time?
0: You know, when they first tried it, Joe, back months ago, and it was ruled unconstitutional, they tried to do it at the dead of night, and it luckily it didn't pass. Then they brought it back up, and no, it's not the right time to do that. And let's give the people of the state a pay raise, not politicians. Look at the conditions of our roads and bridges, particularly Myrtle Beach is going to have an influx of over 250,000 people in the next 60 months. And so our infrastructure is not there. Look at the power that the electricity costs that people are paying. The people of the state don't deserve all of the increases that they're getting. And for the politicians to put that at front and center stage of what they're doing and leave the basics out, like roads, bridges, the way we elect our judges, is just wrong. And so they can make all the claims they want how they deserve it and they hadn't had it. I think the people deserve it. Deserve better. A lot of the politicians in the House and the Senate, where we got super majorities, they campaign on less government, less taxes, less regulations, and then they morph into something else. And so when they get elected, so I don't think it's right. I think it's a wrong priority. And let's say if they had run the government where they cut government, which they haven't, let's say they had put money in fix roads and bridges, which they have not. You know, there's so many things that they need to focus on, and giving themselves a pay raise now, nah. It wouldn't happen in the private sector for poor results.
1: Congressman Norman, Republicans are pretty much people that want the government to stay out of our business. But the data center issue, I think, has got a lot of us confused. Should governments regulate it? And if the answer is yes, is it local, state, national level? Nancy Mace, one of your opponents, has come out and said that we should have a moratorium on data centers in South Carolina. Where do you stand on that?
0: Well, data centers use our electricity that we don't have, they use our water that is going to be more and more of an issue. And it's who is the lever on that? You got local officials, city, county administrators, you got the state, and it's not the right time for those now. Now, you know, I believe in private property rights, and people can do what they want to with their property, but data centers are putting a strain on this entire state. So we need to take back control of it, and the local authority is going to have to turn that back. And it's not the right use of our tax dollars to support it particularly. And it goes to the other things as well. Look at Scout Motors that they gave $1.2 billion for. That's not the right use of our money. But data centers should not. Everybody ought to take a close look at them in their own jurisdiction and turn them down when it needs to be turned down.
2: Hey, Congressman, just in terms of how the sausage is made, so to speak, when it comes to these different committees and who chairs these committees and for how long, we've talked about judicial reform. And I know, again, kind of getting into the weeds to the average South Carolinian out there, probably not at the top of their minds. But when legislation either sees the light of day or does not, It's in large part because the head of some committee in the legislature is guiding the agenda. Should we review how those chairmanships are appointed, how those people who then lead these committees, it could be for 10, 20 years? I know that you're a term limit advocate. Do you think we should look at and examine that issue as well?
0: Absolutely. What we have in South Carolina are Republicans and Democrats, but mainly Republicans, since they're in control, putting Democrats in charge of committees. There's two different worldviews between the Democrats and Republicans. And what I will do is put business people who have been successful in their own right to head the committees, not paybacks for political favors. That's the problem we've got in South Carolina. Crony capitalism has taken over, and we can't turn it over to the those who have something to gain for it. And the judicial system, the reforms needed there. You ask Stephen Federico, whose daughter was murdered by a man who had been let out 22, 24 times. Our judges, picked by lawyers, is just wrong. We're only one of two states that do it that way. So we've got so many basic things that we're going to have to change. And is it going to be easy? No. But you've got to take the first step to reform it, as you do in putting priorities in place for where our money goes. And that just has not been done in South Carolina in a long time.
1: So, Congressman Norman, obviously you're up in the polls, and your opponents see that, because I understand that one of them in particular has really had some attack ads, if we want to call them anything, about a solar project. Do you want to say anything to our listeners who may have seen that the commercials, what that's really about?
0: Absolutely. Rob Reddy started out with a DOE commission of every agency, which was right, but he's just been running for governor. And what he's doing is tearing me down. The establishment wants to keep me out of the running for governor, and it's not going to work. As far as the CILFAB deal, what he's putting out is lies, and the fact that he says I own the land, I benefited from it, is just a lie. And you got a small group of people up there that are trying to politicize something that I had a town hall meeting and answered back a year and a half ago all the questions. But it's just a smear tactic. It's politics. It's a blood sport, but I get it. But Rob Reddy, if you look at everybody he's criticizing, is nobody but Ralph Norman. And it's actually going to help me if he keeps this up, which I'm sure he will. He's being paid by the establishment to take me out, and he's really fraudulent in some of the claims he's making.
2: Hey, Representative Norman, thank you so much, as always, for the extended conversation here this morning. I know we're coming down the stretch for this upcoming primary. Looking forward to another conversation or two before the voters will begin casting their ballots here in just a couple of weeks.
0: Well, looking forward to it. Thank you for what y'all are doing. Enjoy being on your show.
2: And that's Congressman Ralph Norman, 5th Congressional District, candidate for governor on the Republican side. And Leanne, just real quick before we go to break, and I know that you're more of a poly market odds maker than you are maybe a follower of the polls and surveys that are out there. But the agreement right now is that we've seen Ralph Norman kind of an upward trend, right, in terms of the support and the name recognition he's received since he jumped in the race as compared to where we are now.
1: Yeah, if we hadn't run out of time, I wanted to ask him a little bit more about that Rahm Reddy commercial, because it's all Rahm and pictures of Trump. But the president's not endorsed anyone in this campaign yet. So I'm wondering if Ralph Norman is waiting on it. It's going to be very interesting when we see how the president weighs in.
2: Do you think he weighs in is the biggest question?
1: Well, he hasn't in every other state. That's the only reason I think he would.
2: There are a bunch of Republicans, though, on this side. You could see him with Madam LG. You could see him endorsing Alan Wilson. You could see him endorsing Ralph Norman. I'm not sure about Nancy Mace.
1: No. He's really adamant about who he isn't endorsing. That's for sure.
2: Yeah. And they've had a kind of a love-hate relationship over the last number of years, he and Representative Mace, along with Lindsey Graham, for that matter. But Lindsey Graham's going to win by a landslide. So you've got that going for the state of South Carolina.
1: Good morning. It's Thursday, May 21st, and here are some of your Hot Talk News headlines. More charges have been filed against a man originally taken into custody on May 14th after returning to the scene of the May 6th crime where he allegedly placed his phone inside a dressing room stall at the Target on Seaboard Street. 25-year-old Michael Aber was booked on 4 counts of voyeurism, which carries more weight than a mere peeping Tom charge. Both victims he tried to record videos of are minors. No surprise, we're also learning this isn't his first offense this month. Aber was released on $50,000 bond after an arrest May 5th, where he allegedly exposed himself to a child in the Lazy River at the Breakers Resort. The city of North Myrtle Beach is reviewing a proposal to update its golf cart ordinance to allow golf carts equipped with working headlights, taillights, and turn signals to be on the roads at night, which is currently permitted exclusively for low-speed vehicles known as LSVs. Some council members and residents have also suggested the inclusion of a seatbelt requirement for all ages riding golf carts and LSVs at night. And a curfew-like cutoff time for the vehicles to be off area roads has also been suggested. The North Myrtle Beach Public Safety Department, in conjunction with the city's police department, are currently studying how other local municipalities have fared with less restrictions on golf carts before they deliver a final safety recommendation to the city council. And finally, a priority for the South Carolina Department of Natural Resources in Georgetown County is cleaning the inlet and preventing erosion there. Of the more than 130 different species found underwater in Merle's Inlet, there's one that's tops at filtering away harmful bacteria in the ecosystem. So the South Carolina Oyster Recycling and Enhancement Program, known as SCORE, has teamed up with the organization Merle's Inlet 2020, along with volunteers at a coastal church, to place 70 wire reefs along the waterfront just south of the Marsh Walk at Blinn Memorial UMC, where almost 500,000 eastern oyster larvae should cling to the artificial reef by next spring. And that's some of your Hot Talk News headlines. 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They're handling all of your plumbing needs, from toilets to sinks, garbage disposals, faucets and showers, water heaters. If it has water in a pipe, I like to say, go with the flow. The local pros call Benjamin Franklin Plumbing. So today we'll have changing weather. Sunshine after the fog burns off, then more clouds rolling in. It'll be breezier along the coast, which means along the beaches, less chance of a scattered shower versus inland, where you actually have a better shot of some hit or miss showers, and even more so tomorrow. Close to 90 inland, mid to upper 80s for the beach today. And, you know, we've got it warming up rather quickly at the beaches, as a matter of fact. It's 76 in Surfside Beach and 70 in Galvin's Ferry at 825. Good morning.
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5: It's 8:28 on the Hot Talk Morning Show on Hot Talk 99.5 with Joe Bro and Leanne Graham. Thumbs up, guys. Injury Lawyers Talk and Text Line is how it's also your program at area code 843-839-9950. Joe, I was looking at you. Said you brought up Polymarket, so you know I had to look. And I really don't see South Carolina is not on the top of the list that people are voting for redistricting. But I did find a local poll, like local Horry County type local poll on Facebook that had yes 43%, no 57%.
6: In terms of redistricting?
5: Yes. And, of course, I don't know the political affiliation of anyone who chose to take the time to read and then vote on that Facebook poll. But, yeah, I guess those are the same people that take the time to go vote.
7: Fox News, I'm Gianna Gelosi. President Trump says he's willing to give diplomacy more time with Iran, but warns the things could escalate quickly if they don't get the right deal.
8: Iran's foreign ministry says they are reviewing a new U.S. proposal. This comes as Pakistan's interior minister made a last-minute trip to the Iranian capital of Tehran for talks aimed at moving a possible agreement forward.
7: Fox's Trey Yang's federal prosecutors announcing charges against former Cuban President Raul Castro in the 1996 downing of civilian planes operated by Miami-based exiles, acting Attorney General Todd Blanche.
9: Today, we are announcing an indictment charging Raul Castro and several others with conspiracy to kill U.S. nationals.
7: Castro was Cuba's defense minister at the time. America's listening to Fox News.
4: 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Joe Katz and Leanne Graham break down the biggest stories from around the Grand Strand. Local news that hits home. And producer DJ Slide on the ones and twos. 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
10: From the Axelrod and Associates Traffic Center. State Highway Patrol responding to one incident in Horry County on Highway 501 northbound just north of Wild Wing Boulevard. Look for heavier traffic volume on Highway 544 at Myrtle Ridge, Carolina Forest Boulevard at Postal Way, and Highway 90 at International Drive.
11: From the Axelrod and Associates Traffic Center, got Axelrod. 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
5: Thanks, Trip. Looking at our weather forecast for today, fog is burning off, leaving us with partly sunny skies this morning, partly cloudy, with a chance of scattered afternoon showers, probably more so for inland areas than along the coast today. Real breezy along the coast, so that should keep us drier. But as we progress tomorrow and through the Memorial Day holiday weekend, we do have a shot at scattered afternoon showers, which may put a slight dent in our extreme drought. As we're waking up and heading out the door at 8:32, It's looking pretty good in Myrtle, in North Myrtle Beach. It is already 77. It is heating up along the coast. And it's 71 in Aynor. Good morning.
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4: I'm crazy about a shot, yes, man.
5: There you go.
6: Like it. And you know what? I'm sorry I haven't said something already. You look really nice today in that green shirt. That's very nice.
5: You know what Beck says, right?
6: What's that?
5: He says I'm wearing my Leanne shirt.
6: You're Leanne. Well, you look nice, and I'm sorry that it's taken me 2.5 hours to compliment you. I've had my head here in the news, but yeah, really nice. Thank you so much for showing up. You know, they can't see you on the radio, so
5: right.
6: Well, I appreciate you doing that for me.
5: Well, you know? Beck... Did Beck put that in your head?
6: No. It's the Hot Talk Morning Show with, that's DJ Slide, our bro. Joe is live in Alabama, and I'm Leanne Graham. Joe, we were talking about predictive markets, and once you put me on that track, man, you know that Tim Walz signed a bill into law in Minnesota, making it the one and only state in America now that has banned prediction markets. And then that's not the strange part. I believe that Tim Walz is going to do strange things, and so is Minnesota. The strange part is that the Commodity Futures Trading Commission filed suit against Minnesota to block the law.
5: Okay.
6: Yeah. Is Joe still there?
5: Oh, he's definitely there.
7: Oh, that's crazy.
5: And that's Yael, just in case.
6: Yael is on the line. Do we still have Joe on the line? The miracle of satellite internet cloud radio.
8: Here we are.
6: There you are.
8: Yes. Yes. Yeah. The sun is starting to shine, and the folks are moving around here at the Renaissance.
6: Are they distracting you?
8: No. It's just it's that time of the day where there's a number of people that I've either bumped into or know here over the course of the week, mostly out-of-towners, meaning not that we're from out-of-town, of course, but meaning like some of the teams that we're playing, some of the parents, some of the coaches. So just bumping elbows and doing what you do here in the hotel lobby at 7:35 on a random Thursday morning.
6: Gotcha. Yeah, well, yeah. It's 7:35 there. It's 8:35 here. What time is it, Yale, where you are? It's awfully early for you to join. Or
7: oh,
6: late.
7: No, not too bad. About 2 in the afternoon for me. But yeah, I was looking at the schedule you guys have today. It's pretty stacked. I'm wondering if I should also, you know, maybe declare and try to run for governor in South Carolina.
6: I mean, you'd have just as good a chance as the rest of them since we have open primary.
7: Well, that'd be true, but I believe your next guest, Nancy Mace, has a bill out there that would ban people not born in the United States from holding office. So I guess in that case, I would not be eligible.
6: Wow. Who do you think that that's particularly against?
7: Well, I would say me, but of course, there's some other stuff happening in D.C., definitely. But yeah, you had a good story there about the prediction markets in Minnesota. This is obviously a brewing thing. And the CFTC, as you mentioned, they have their head, Mike Selig. He's been very enforceful. He's been using the courts and suing these states that have, in his opinion and that of the courts, have gone beyond federal jurisdiction and tried to ban these prediction markets. And looking at the gubernatorial race in South Carolina, there's a lot more volume on Kalshi than Polymarket. And okay. Similarly, a very tight race there.
8: Hey, Yael, speaking of banning certain things or coming down hard when it comes to regulatory reform or even coming up with parameters when it comes to regulations, we've been talking a lot about these AI data centers. And we heard Representative Ralph Norman talk about how now's not the time. And Representative Nancy Mace, as Leanne mentioned, wants a one-year moratorium on the construction of these data centers. How do you view all of this? Do you think that misconceptions and myths out there related to utility use, how these things are constructed these days as compared to maybe 10 years ago, and globally, are we going to fall behind our technologically advanced adversaries, i.e. China, if we don't continue to move towards the direction of, you know, building these things all over the country?
7: Well, everybody wants to build. They just don't want to build in their backyard. It's pretty certain. There have been a lot of cases in South Carolina specifically where you've had proposed data centers and those things have been removed from contention. Sometimes it's been about tax fights, and I would actually agree with Representative Norman on that. Data centers do not need to have tax benefits. If you want to come and build and put up your data farm, as it were, your data center, you don't need to have money from the government and from taxpayers. If you want to build the site because you think we have a good land, you've arranged that with private property owners, and you've also been able to secure some kind of contract with an electricity supplier, all the better. I think overall it would be a bit hasty to do this. I think South Carolina is, again, a very prime place to host a lot of these, and South Carolina would be very open to having, you know, let's steel smelters or new car factories. There's no difference with an AI data center. You're talking about energy that's being used, people who are hired, and in this case, compute related to AI, related to the connection that you're making on your computer, the tubes and pipes I'm talking through and Joe is talking to at this very moment. This is what data centers really are. They're just clouds, tons of other computers where we run all of our algorithms, where we run our data searches, where we look on Google or check the weather or try to stream the latest Netflix show. I think it would be a bit foolhardy to try to ban them. I think you can have harder conversations. You should, as Representative Norman said, have the localities involved and questioning how the plans are put together or what resources will be required. I think that's necessary. That's part of democracy. But if we aren't building them here, they're going to be built elsewhere. It's definitely not going to be in blue states. And if it's not going to be in blue states, it's not going to be in red states. It's going to have to be elsewhere. And that's probably going to end up being China.
6: Yale, on your website, which, by the way, everyone should be checking out on the regular, consumerchoicecenter.org, this past week, you've reviewed this opportunity that we have, and I'm going to call it an opportunity. Now, I'm surprised that we're not hearing a whole lot more about it in the news, that anyone would be able to get a 401k, which you can't right now unless your employer sponsors it for you.
7: Yeah, this is an interesting plan. You know, you've had a lot of stuff that's changing in the Social Security Administration, the Department of Labor. They've been looking at ways that you can introduce not only different assets into your 401k, but that you can also benefit from this tax benefit. There's so many different plans that we have in the United States. It's often, especially if you're a worker or you're an entrepreneur, you have different types of options and plans. It can be a bit confusing. But the latest plan actually allows us to have all types of different assets in there. So that includes cryptocurrency funds, if you're interested. It includes private markets. There are opportunities where you could actually invest in companies before they go public on the larger markets, which is really interesting. We've never opened that up nor democratized it to ordinary people before. I think it's a very positive step. It's very interesting. It's something that we have to think about because we don't need to be devising new government plans or large things where we have larger tax hikes. These are actually plans that you control. You have ultimate control over. You're able to invest in the money, and then you get those tax benefits every year, and then especially towards the end when you start using it for retirement. So obviously a big win. These are some positive changes by the Trump administration, at least something that every worker, entrepreneur, and young person in South Carolina should take advantage of.
8: Well, with that being said, Yael, when we talk about being taxed and then being able to save for things like retirement or other future financial endeavors that we might pursue, is it time then to allow folks like me, younger people who are paying now into Social Security, to take some of that Social Security money and roll it into a 401k or an IRA?
7: Well, I'm not running for office, so I'm going to say yes. We definitely want to have a lot of competition there. If you just look at the ROI, you know, the amount of money that you pay into Social Security from the time you start working until you stop, and you compare that to if you had invested in your own private investment account, you can see the difference. And the difference is something that every American should be able to hold and access. It's a very contentious fight and battle. When George W. Bush tried to introduce this, he got a lot of pushback. You really haven't had anything serious on this. During the Trump administration, though, you've had some people in the admin who are favorable to it. I think we need to continue having that conversation, because the actual trust fund of Social Security, we're not going to have enough money in about 8 years. And it's going to force cuts on everyone who is taking Social Security benefits. There are only a few people who have even talked about this in public life. Actually, Mark Sanford, former governor of South Carolina, who unfortunately is not running for Congress in District 1, but he did talk about it a lot. He made it a kind of pinnacle of his rhetoric in politics in the last decade. I'd love to see some better plans. Unfortunately, we don't have that on the horizon, but leave it up to the policy wonks like me to talk about it and how we need it.
6: You know, I've noticed that privacy is out the window. It's something that most people aren't even talking about anymore. I still think it's very important. And the fact that Consumer Choice Center focuses on issues around the world, this privacy infringement that Canada is trying to push through, I think we should know about. And our local talking heads don't tell us very much about what's going on in the world. But they're trying to pass a law where the communication providers, like in particular up there, WhatsApp is very popular, or Signal, keep the metadata from conversations, from like text conversations, for up to a year, provide it to law enforcement if necessary. First of all, wouldn't that affect American companies that these Canadians are using our services?
7: Well, and I would say it's principally targeting American companies.
6: Okay, good.
7: And,
6: yeah.
7: You know, that's why they've been very forceful about it. A similar plan was introduced in the European Union probably every year the past 3 or 4 years. It has been rejected there. This is a kind of perennial ask of law enforcement. They want to make it as easy as possible to access cell phones. I think everyone has seen CSI or, you know, whatever TV show where you have the police, they're trying to investigate people's phones. They want to make it as easy as possible. The problem is we have constitutions, you know, we have our individual rights, and there are barriers to getting that info for a reason. And Canada's recent bill is kind of mimicking that and wants to force all of our providers to keep that information on hand, open up a database so that police can search without asking for a warrant. Now, that is beyond the traditions that we have in liberal democracies and free countries. It's something that we have in the United States only by very small exemption with FISA, Foreign Intelligence Surveillance. And there, that is really on the judge to make that determination. And there is a very complicated process. So it's the kind of stuff that we don't think about day to day, but could be very important, because who knows how you would be dragged up in something if you're, you know, you have a contractor at your house and you're just texting on something innocuous, and all of a sudden your texts end up in some court case and you have to be called in as a witness. There's all kinds of different angles and scenarios. Better if we're able to protect privacy, better if we're able to make sure that people are secure in all of their possessions, in their papers, and yes, their 21st century messaging apps.
8: Hey, Yael, before we let you go, appreciate you spending some time with us. You know, on the other side over in Europe, headquartered, of course, in Vienna, Austria, is where he and his family live. ConsumerChoiceCenter.org is his website, as Leanne mentioned. Before we let you go, Yael, in some news internationally, you know, these days a lot of the global news has to do with what's going on over in the Middle East, but there is still a war that is raging on, of course, between Ukraine and Russia. And I was reading up yesterday how the chancellor in Germany is actually proposing a membership through the EU to Ukraine. Do you think that is a possibility moving into the future?
7: Not at all. Not a chance. Won't happen. This is mostly rhetoric and politics. You know, the accession process for NATO, for the EU, for all of these big international organizations is very complicated. It takes a lot of time. For some reason, the European Union likes to dangle this carrot out. They even asked if Canada wanted to join, oddly enough, which makes no sense. It's a very complicated procedure. It'd take a long time. There's a lot of things you need to change in your laws, dealing with corruption, dealing with the rule of law. That would be very, very difficult for Ukraine to come in. So I don't see that happening. I think it's something that the German Chancellor Merz is trying to do rhetorically, saying we're still supporting Ukraine. Right now, Ukraine is actually, you know, a lot of people are going to Ukraine and asking for advice, particularly on drones, on surveillance, and they've actually done a lot of stuff in the tech sector that's really interesting. So we'll see what happens in the next 4 or 5 months. It's a lot of posturing by the EU. I think most of the real stuff will happen when Trump gets involved or we have Secretary Rubio. That's when we could actually see something shaken and hopefully an end to this war.
8: And just to wrap up, also caught word that apparently the United States and the EU have agreed and will be signing a new trade deal as of the last couple of days. Does that mean much when it comes to the global economy and the economic situation in the two areas?
7: Yeah, it's something that'll be in place for a couple of months until it's ripped up again. This is probably like the fourth time this has happened. So I'd love to see something a bit more permanent. You guys don't know how expensive it is to send stuff back and forth. I know. I have to pay customs all the time, and if I want to ship things to my family in North Carolina, it's very much the same thing. I'd love to get rid of it. It's a temporary truce, good for the moment, but again, we need this stuff etched in. We don't do normal treaties like we're supposed to in the Constitution where it's signed off by the Senate. It's a lot of these deals, and that's kind of the problem. If you don't enshrine this stuff in law, if you don't get it signed off by Congress, it can be ripped up by the president, you know, on a Monday, Tuesday, or Wednesday. So I'd love to see it more permanent. Free trade, always better. But let's thank our lucky stars we at least have something on the table.
8: ConsumerChoiceCenter.org, Yael Osowski with great insight every couple of weeks here on the Hot Talk Morning Show, trying to connect you with the rest of the world as we do at ConsumerChoiceCenter.org. Yael, thanks as always for the time, my friend.
7: All right, thank you both. Have a great day.
8: Hey, Leanne, three different time zones, by the way. We just seamlessly carried an interview from Myrtle Beach, South Carolina, through Montgomery, Alabama, and all the way out towards Vienna, Austria. That's pretty cool, ain't it?
6: We used a little duct tape.
8: Yeah, his name's DJ Slide.
5: I'm going to news.
6: Good morning. It's Thursday, May 21st. Here are some of your Hot Talk news headlines. In the wee hours of Wednesday morning, the State House passed the proposal to change the state's congressional districts by a vote of 74 to 37. Meanwhile, of the more than 600 amendments originally filed, House members discussed only 9 during their first 3 days of debate. So in response, Republicans passed a resolution enforcing strict time limits on discussion and limiting representatives to only one amendment per person. After the new resolution, those were narrowed down to only 124. So after the House approved their version of the redistricting map, it was quickly delivered to the Senate Judiciary Committee Wednesday afternoon for public testimony on House Bill 5683. And that mid-decade redistricting plan Wednesday afternoon was given the committee seal of approval and moved on to the Senate for debate and a vote today. The Senate could pass it and send it directly to the governor, or could amend the map and force the House back into session, or there's always the third possibility that the Senate could reject the bill. In other news, the race is heating up in the Waccamaw Neck near Pawleys Island for the Georgetown County District 6 seat. The race features incumbent Stella Mercado, who opposes incorporating the Waccamaw Neck, and her challenger Bill Ringer, who supports allowing residents to vote on incorporation. As an introduction before early voting starts May 26th, the Georgetown County Republican Party is hosting a sporting clay shoot today from 10 to 4 at the Backwoods Quail Club with all GOP candidates invited. And finally, at the Atlantic Beach Town Council meeting Tuesday, several business owners aired concerns about their difficulties obtaining Bike Week vendor permits. Some council members alleged it was the former town manager who mismanaged permitting, which is when Mayor Pro Tem John David set up a meeting with interim town manager Titus Leakes on Wednesday to resolve the licensing errors and ensure local businesses can legally operate ahead of the busy Memorial Day Bike Fest weekend, where they're hoping the festival kicks off smoothly tomorrow. And that's some of your Hot Talk news headlines. Taking a look at our Hot Talk weather. So it's going to start changing. We got a chance of showers coming into the forecast this afternoon. Today, mostly for inland areas. The breeze along the coast will probably push the clouds further inland. But as we get closer to and into Memorial Day holiday, we have better chances of scattered afternoon showers. Just today, expect them to be isolated. It's going to be about 90, maybe a little less than that inland, and mid to upper 80s along the coast. Right now, 75 in Conway, and beaches are really warming up. In the Golden Mile in Myrtle Beach, it's already 78 at 8:52. Good morning.
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6: 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Joe, yesterday we had a story that we need to revisit again real quick. Do you remember the story that the ACLU of South Carolina, so that'd be the SCCLU, and the League of Women Voters, they filed a suit to try to stop the redistricting votes because they said that there had not been proper notice of the meeting, that the meeting on Monday at the House had only been announced and the agenda published 8 minutes before the meeting. So they said it was a Freedom of Information Act violation, and they took it to court, and it went to an emergency court ruling. Did you hear what happened?
8: I did not.
6: Well, obviously, all morning long, we've been talking as if the redistricting is still going on. And it is, because that circuit court judge, it was Judge Daniel Coble, said that he denied the request. He said that House leaders were within their powers to follow their own rules because this is a special session. And open meeting laws require public notice 24 hours in advance. That's South Carolina law. So it was valid that the women in the SCLU could question what they did. But the judge says the court can't question. We cannot second-guess the judgment of the General Assembly on their own rules. Since the meeting was an internal matter of House rules for a special session, the Sunshine Rules do not apply. It's kind of strange, but that's what the court has decided.
8: That's a Not that I'm in agreement with what the SEALU does on a day-to-day basis. However, I am a big fan of sunshine laws and forcing the government's hand to give proper notice to the public. So whether or not it changes things, that's besides the point. Always one for more transparency and openness when the decision makers are making decisions behind closed doors, even if it does lend another congressional seat to the Republican potentially majority come the midterms. So by principle, right, shouldn't we all, for those who want more transparency and openness in government, shouldn't we get behind things like this when they carve out their own rules in a special session? That just sounds like government altogether.
6: Yeah, I mean, it's exactly like I said, the court can't second guess the judgment of the General Assembly on their rules for their special thing. That's why we're here, Joe. If the court can't do it, we've got to, right? It doesn't matter if if your opinion is yay or nay on redistricting. It's a valid point. We might would have shown up for the meeting had we known about it.
8: Co-equal branches of government or something like that, right?
6: Mm-hmm. At least South Carolina is better than about 49 of the others.
8: Well, we get Representative Nancy Mace to weigh in on the topics of the day. She's scheduled to join us right after the top of the hour news break at 9 o'clock.
5: Iran is taking a hard line that may cross President Trump's red line. I'm Dave Anthony, Fox News. The Supreme Leader reportedly unwilling to give up what the president calls nuclear dust. Days after the U.S. paused a plan to resume bombing Iran, trying to work out a deal.
10: What should happen to Iran's stockpile of highly enriched uranium is one of the most contentious issues at the heart of negotiations to end the war. Reuters says Iran's Supreme Leader Ayatollah Mojtaba Khamenei has issued a directive that the near weapons-grade material must stay inside the country. The United States has been pushing for the uranium to be confiscated, with Israel's prime minister vowing to continue to fight until that happens.
5: Fox's Jonathan Savage. Officials at the White House are pushing back, saying that Reuters report on the uranium is not true. Another vote expected today in the House, and maybe the Senate too, as Democrats keep trying to pass a war powers resolution to limit the president in Iran. Several attempts have failed so far. A Fox News poll shows 60% of Americans oppose military action against Iran. Half say surging gas prices are a major problem. Only 39% approve of the overall job the president is doing.
19: The polling also found 30% think the assassination attempt of the president at last month's White House Correspondents' Dinner was staged, with younger voters far more likely to be suspicious than seniors and white evangelicals.
5: Fox's Jessica Rosenthal, a former assistant U.S. attorney in Florida, facing charges related to special counsel Jack Smith, who led two Trump investigations dropped after the former president was elected again. Carmen Leinberger is
20: charged with stealing confidential documents from the probe. This individual allegedly emailed a copy of them to her personal account, disguising it as a recipe for bundt cake. FBI Director Kash Patel writing on X that she is now charged with 4 felony counts, adding, quote, this FBI will not hesitate to bring to account those who violated the trust of the American public.
5: I guess Fox's Carly Shimkus. 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
24: From the Axelrod and Associates Traffic Center. State Highway Patrol working a couple of incidents in Horry County. Highway 501 at 4 Mile Road in Conway and Beaver Run Boulevard at Dick Pond Road. Look for heavier traffic volume on Bypass 17 between Mr. Joe White and 29th Avenue North. and Highway 707 at Holmestown Road.
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6: Thank you, Trip. Our weather forecast today is going to be changing throughout the day. If you wake up with patchy fog, then you'll have sunshine, then you'll have partly cloudy, and then you could have a chance of rain as we've got a cold front that's coming through the area. And if you don't have any scattered showers this evening, you could even have some overnight. As we get into the Memorial Day holiday weekend, we will have heat and humidity bringing us a chance of scattered afternoon showers. So hit or miss, it won't be enough to ruin the whole day. It's going to be around 85 to 90 for highs inland today and around 85 or so at the beaches. It's right now 78 in Georgetown and 76 in Loras at 904. Good morning.
1: Rom Reddy is a businessman and outsider just like Donald Trump, which is why he gave Trump $1 million when he ran for president. 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Rom Reddy is a businessman and outsider just like Donald Trump, which is why he gave Trump $1 million when he ran for president. Like Trump, Rom won't bow to big donors or special interests. He doesn't need their money. MAGA voters stand with Rom Reddy for governor. Paid for by Reddy for Governor.
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26: Hour four. Hour four.
6: Is that it?
26: Here we go. Hour four. Here we go. Hour four.
6: Aww.
26: Here we go, hour four, Leanne.
6: It's a little anticlimactic, but this is the Hot Talk Morning Show on Hot Talk 99.5. Sometimes we have our ups, sometimes we have our downs, and we're just all looking at the phone. You know how it is when you're waiting for that someone special to call, and you're by the phone, and it doesn't ring. That's how we're kind of feeling right now as we're waiting for Nancy Mace to call. But Joe is standing by live on the road with CCU Baseball in Alabama. Joe, if we're talking and she calls in, I just may have to stop our conversation and just switch to her. Are you cool with that?
8: Oh, yeah, absolutely. Okay. She's got about 10 to 12 minutes. Her staff just emailed me a few minutes ago and said she's calling in shortly. So, Slot, keep an eye on the phone. Sounded like he was kind of spitting and sputtering there. I mean, that was low energy for the fourth and final hour us in to the 9 o'clock hour. There we go. Flip it, DJ Slide.
26: I can remix it. Here we go. Here we go. Go, go. Here we go. Go, go, go, go. Here we go. Here we go. Leanne,
8: many,
26: Joe, and...
8: Many.
26: Bro.
6: That's better.
8: Many.
6: It's kind of... It might be my fault, Joe, because usually I'm talking about stories that just perplex me or irritate me, but I had a couple of stories that were sad, and maybe... Maybe I should just keep those to myself and not share them on the air. But it's kind of like the other day when all those kids got arrested in North Myrtle Beach and we saw all their mugshots, and then there was all these kids, and then that one 40-something-year-old guy who looks like all the kids almost killed him. I mean, I felt so bad when I saw his mugshot. I thought he should have been taken to the hospital instead of to jail.
26: Right.
6: Yeah.

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1: Georgetown Walmart must have stickers. So she wound up leaving the store with an amount of groceries, $106.55. She had groceries. She had some clothes, some household products, some toiletries, and lawn seed, which is the other sad part of the story, because no one can get their grass to grow right now, and especially not in Georgetown, where they're not allowed to water but every other day. But the sad part of this story is the woman's 76 years old.
2: 76-year-old granny, huh?
1: Someone's granny or great-granny having to change prices on things so that she can afford its basic necessities. It wasn't like it was cigarettes and lottery tickets. And the lawn seed is the saddest because, I mean, who hasn't looked at their yard and said, I'd give anything for it to be greener or for the grass to grow, and now she's behind bars.
2: Mm.
1: I almost feel for... I want an interdiction on that one. I want to be able to, like, say, help her instead of arrest her. That's a tough call for a cop.
2: Yeah, I mean, that's just a terrible situation. The plight, and you have to think if, you know, she's dealing with those types of hardships and has done everything, you know, on the up and up when it comes to planning properly and, you know, really wasn't just trying to scam the whole system, be right? Because, I mean, I was over at Walmart the other day, and I had to pick up some nail clippers, but I had to wait for an employee of said Walmart to get me behind the lock and key, because that's where the nail clippers were located. Behind
1: nail clippers
2: lock
1: were locked
2: and key.
1: Up?
2: Nail clippers.
1: I mean, what was the price on the nail clippers?
2: I don't remember what I paid for them, but whatever it was. And it was just, there were multiple aisles within the area Walmart that you essentially needed to have someone walk with you hand by hand to get you basic necessities when it comes to toiletries, right? I'm talking about shaving cream, a razor, and nail clippers. And I had to go to three different spots with an employee to get me what I needed.
1: And I've heard that in New York, some drugstores are closing because no one's shopping there anymore because they don't want to stand around and wait for everything to be pulled from behind lock and key for them. Hey, we've got a very important guest standing by on the line. Live on the air with us.
3: Good morning.
1: Good morning. How are you, Representative Mays?
3: I'm doing well.
1: Good.
3: Doing well. How are y'all?
1: I'm really glad that you joined us this morning. Joe, my partner, is live but on the road in Alabama, so there might be a slight delay. If you will bear with us, we really appreciate you calling.
3: Okay, no worries.
1: So how is everything going with your campaign? We see a lot of you on the news and on commercials, but what's your opinion of how it's going?
3: Oh, we're working very hard. It's a dogfight, I'm going to tell you. It's basically a three-person tie, and we're going into this thing hard. If people don't get out and vote, their candidate's not going to be in that runoff, and there'll be a runoff on June 9th. Early voting starts on Tuesday, so you can get out and have your voices heard, have your vote counted starting Tuesday, and if you want to wait till Election Day, it's going to be on June 9th.
1: So we know about some issues that we want to talk to you about that you've been very vocal about. But since you brought up the election, how do you feel about redistricting, and how do you think that could affect your campaign, if at all?
3: Well, I mean, it doesn't affect my campaign because I'm not running for Congress. I'm running for governor. It will affect the 7th and the 1st if they it'll affect all the lines, basically. But it'll give us 7 Republicans. And Democrats have been doing this for years. There are over 6 states that have not a single Republican representative in them. Massachusetts, for example, has 9 members of the House of Representatives, and not a single one is Republican. And you know that there are Republicans that live in Massachusetts. So I think it's important that we don't draw our lines based on race and that we do it fairly and constitutionally. I've heard there are complaints about Myrtle Beach and Charleston not sitting together, but I got to be honest with you, the coast has always been in the same district. It's only recently that Myrtle Beach wasn't with Charleston. Tim Scott, Mark Sanford, Henry Brown always had a part of Georgetown and Horry and that sort of thing in their districts up until recently. And so, you know,

0: not much different than it's always been if they redraw the maps. Now, the maps came out of the House, and they are in the state Senate now. Who knows if they have the votes? So I think it's a toss-up whether it passes. I think it's a 50-50.
1: Interesting.
2: Mm-hmm. Hey, Representative Mace, let me ask you, when it comes to the decision makers in Columbia, particularly those who yield a lot of the power through committee chairmanships, we have a few that have been called out for sort of dragging their feet in the redistricting process. If you were to become the next governor, what does that look like in terms of your relationship building with some of these higher ranking state officials who have been around for quite some time, who aren't necessarily maybe in on some of the agenda items that you've been, pushing and campaigning on here over the last several months?
0: Well, I know all of them. So I've had an opportunity to work with them before in the past, because I did have a brief stint in the state house for 3 years. And so having those relationships is good. But I have to tell you, those boys in Columbia are terrified that I will be governor, because I'm a man of my word. My word is my vow. If I say I'm going to do it, we're going to do it. Come hell or high water. And I work very hard. I have a great relationship with the President of the United States, President Trump. I have good relationships with everybody throughout the legislature. But I will be a leader like Trump. And if I say we're going to do something, then we're going to sit down, we're going to roll up our sleeves, we're going to work hard until it happens. And that's just what I bring to the table. I have delivered all the results. I mean, I said it was for term limits, so I term limited myself after 3 terms in Congress. I said, insider trading is bad, and so guess what? I don't trade stocks at all. And I think that if you're going to have a leader of a state, a governor, it needs to be someone who's honest, who tells the truth, who does what they say they're going to do. And I got to tell you, voters are seeing a lot of lies on TV right now, particularly by Pamela Yvette, who hasn't told the truth once in this election. She's lying about every single candidate she talks about. And now she won't debate any of us. And so I think it's really important that voters in the PD and the Grand Strand know that she was not endorsed by President Trump, even though she ran an ad saying she was. She lied. I'm the only one who has the president's cell phone. And every time I've needed something, he's been there for me. Most recently, when I was rescuing American citizens out of Israel, I called the president. I talked to him while he was in the war room. I asked for a plane, and I was in the air with hundreds of American citizens back home to the U.S. within 2 days. So, I work very hard, and I don't lie, and haven't lied in this election.
1: So what's your sense of whether or not the president will endorse anyone for governor in South Carolina?
0: I don't think he does. I don't think he does. It doesn't really benefit him, because all of us in the race support his agenda. In fact, I'm flying to Washington today to make sure the War Powers Resolution doesn't pass Congress. And so I'm going to be voting for his reconciliation bill on the budget this weekend. And I don't think it really behooves him right now to jump in this thing, because we all support him, and he knows that.
1: Well, Congresswoman Mace, you said that what you say, you do. I've heard you say that if you're elected governor, you will eliminate the state's income tax within 5 years.
0: Absolutely.
1: If you truly can do that, that word needs to get out.
0: Yeah, absolutely. And, I think all the candidates are saying they're going to eliminate the state income tax. Mm-hmm. But truth be told, I'm the only candidate who has a plan. Like, I wrote the bill how to do that. You can go to my website at nancymace.org, and you can look up the detailed plan. And the press doesn't write a lot of truths about me, but they did accurately write that I was the only candidate running for governor with a detailed plan to eliminate the state income tax. Now, the state legislature is already on its way. They have slowly dropped it to about 5.25% for most people. We need about $5.25 billion to get it down to zero. I believe we can do that in 2 or 3 years. And under my plan, if I were governor today, based on the excess extra revenue in the general fund, I could have cut the state income tax this year by 47%. So you can look at the plan, you can do the math, you can go to nancymace.org, you can see all the details of all my positions. Every position I've come out with, I've written a bill to go with it, because it's not good enough to say, this is what I want to do. You must show the voters how you're going to do that, and I've done that in this race.
2: Talking with Congresswoman Nancy Mace, running for governor here in the state of South Carolina. She's been with us on countless occasions here over the last couple of months. Representative Mace, I've got two questions for you, one related to South mm-hmm. Carolina politics and decisions, and the other from Congress. You mentioned the Lieutenant Governor just a moment ago. Governor McMaster recently made a pick for a new state public health director. What have you mm-hmm. learned about this person, and why are you opposed to this selection?
0: Well, the public health director is a Biden donor who pushed mask mandates, vaccine mandates, pushed to shut down the government. Pamela Yvette didn't say anything about it. She sat by quietly and did nothing as Henry and Pam's administration forced this on South Carolina citizens. The other thing Pam Yvette didn't do is when redistricting was coming down, she sat quietly and didn't call for a special session. If you're governor of South Carolina, you have tough decisions to make. You have to make them decisively. You have to tell people where you stand. And she just refuses to tell anybody what she's for or what she's against. She's just sitting there quietly, spending millions of her own dollars trying to buy this seat because she's rich. My donors give $20 on average, and I'm not rich. My car was built in 2011. I don't wear Gucci and, you know, Chanel, whatever else she's wearing. I don't fly a private plane around the state. I don't have millions to lie to South Carolina voters, which is what she's doing. I think that's is a pretty distinct difference between she and I.
1: I will say this, Representative Mace, you may be the only mm-hmm. candidate that I've heard focus on veterans issues.
0: Mm-hmm. Yes, that's right. I sit on the House Veterans Affairs Committee. Mm-hmm. We have a solid portion of our population come here to retire because of the quality of life that they're losing because of the cost of living in our state. And I think it's really important when we're talking about veterans, when we're talking about seniors, that as you retire, you're not taxed on your income, that you're given every break possible. Medicare costs are going up. The state legislature didn't codify the big, beautiful bill. So a lot of the benefits for veterans and for seniors, they're not going to get. And if I were governor, I would hold a special session and I would force the legislature to address those issues until they're resolved. Because I spent months on the campaign trail. I've talked to hundreds of veterans. I recently just got over $30 million for a veterans medical facility in South Carolina to provide medical care in a rural area. Because not everybody can come to Charleston to the Ralph H. Johnson VA. So I have gotten millions and millions of dollars in veterans benefits, veterans facilities to help them get the care that they need. And so I'm the only one with that kind of record who's running for governor. It's really important that voters know that I'm the daughter of an Army veteran. My dad served for 28 years. When he died, we thought he had 100% disability because that's what the VA told him. And we found out after we buried him, he did not. Even though he had shrapnel in his body when he died, he was exposed to Agent Orange in Vietnam. And my mom, a widow, now was going to suffer the consequences of that decision that the VA didn't tell Dad the truth. And so, you know, I'm seeing firsthand how our veterans are harmed in the real world, especially when they retire and they're not given the benefits that they've earned and the benefits that they deserve, and their widows.
2: Representative Mace, I know you got to go, and maybe next time you mm-hmm. can tell us a little bit more about that slush fund that you've uncovered regarding payouts uh-huh. using taxpayer dollars pertaining to people who are getting their hands caught in the cookie jar, so to speak, up in Washington.
0: Yep.
2: I know you
0: got
2: to go, but maybe we could pick that up next time.
0: Would love to. Thank you so much, and don't forget to vote Nancy Mace on June 9th.
2: That's June 9th, the primary, and as you mentioned, early voting for the gubernatorial race, along with some of the other statewide races, even down to our local Board of Education. Early voting set to begin this upcoming Tuesday, with the primary scheduled for June 9th, at least for the races, as we have mentioned here this morning, for governor, attorney general. Leanne, I got contacted yesterday by a candidate running for agriculture commissioner.
1: Really?
2: We may have to bring them on the show here in
1: Absolutely.
2: The next couple of days. And obviously, agriculture, huge industry in our state. What do they even do in that elected office? That would be the first question that I would ask. Hey,
1: can they make
2: it
1: rain?
2: Roles and responsibilities, yeah. Right? Leanne, in your eyes,
1: exactly.
2: They can make it rain.
1: He and I need to talk.
2: So we'll work on that. But and then we'll see if the congressional races are held, per as they are right now, or do we redistrict and we push them down the road, getting closer to the November. General election. We'll find that all out literally in the next 48, maybe 72 hours here as we follow the news of the day right here on the Hot Talk Morning Show.
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1: In the wee hours of Wednesday morning, the State House passed the proposal to change the state's congressional districts by a vote of 74 to 37. Meanwhile, of the more than 600 amendments originally filed, House members discussed only 9 during their first 3 days of debate. So in response, Republicans passed a resolution enforcing strict time limits on discussion and limiting representatives to only 1 amendment per person. After the new resolution, those were narrowed down to only 124. So after the House approved their version of the redistricting map, it was quickly delivered to the Senate Judiciary Committee Wednesday afternoon for public testimony on House Bill 5683. And that mid-decade redistricting plan Wednesday afternoon was given the committee seal of approval and moved on to the Senate for debate and a vote today. The Senate could pass it and send it directly to the governor, or could amend the map and force the House back into session, or there's always the third possibility that the Senate could reject the bill. In other news, the race is heating up in the Waccamaw Neck near Pawleys Island for the Georgetown County District 6 seat. The race features incumbent Stella Mercado, who opposes incorporating the Waccamaw Neck, and her challenger, Bill Ringer, who supports allowing residents to vote on incorporation. As an introduction before early voting starts May 26th, the Georgetown County Republican Party is hosting a sporting clay shoot today from 10 to 4 at the Backwoods Quail Club with all GOP candidates invited. And finally, at the Atlantic Beach Town Council meeting Tuesday, several business owners aired concerns about their difficulties obtaining Bike Week vendor permits. Some council members alleged it was the former town manager who mismanaged permitting, which is when Mayor Pro Tem John David set up a meeting with interim town manager Titus Leakes on Wednesday to resolve the licensing errors and ensure local businesses can legally operate ahead of the busy Memorial Day Bike Fest weekend, where they're hoping the festival kicks off smoothly tomorrow. And that's some of your Hot Talk News headlines. Cool. Taking a look at Hot Talk weather. Well, it's going to be a day of transition. You had fog this morning. You may see the sun, but more clouds moving in and could see scattered showers today as a cold front moves through. And as we proceed through our Memorial Day holiday weekend, more chances of scattered afternoon showers and thunderstorms could become prevalent. It still won't put a dent in our extreme drought, but it also won't ruin your entire day. Maybe just a hit or miss shower here or there. It is already 80 in Myrtle Beach, and it's 78 in Surfside Beach at 925. Good morning.

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0: All right. DJ Slide, that's a good one. It's the Hot Talk Morning Show at Hot Talk 99.5. The Thumbs Up Guys entry lawyers talking text lines open at 843-839-9950. Wow, we got to get Nancy Mace back on here with us, Joe, because that was, I feel like we just scratched the surface. She's saying that everything we think we know about her is not true.
1: Well, in addition to the fact that early on in the campaign, Representative Mace was very outspoken in her criticisms towards the Attorney General, Alan Wilson, and now those criticisms have been directed towards the Lieutenant Governor. So does that say anything about who she believes might be the front runner, so to speak, in the race, and
0: okay,
1: that she's gone from the AG to the LG?
0: Yes, because two things. Asked her if she thought Trump would endorse anyone, and she said no. Almost makes me think maybe he's told her, I won't endorse anyone because I like you all. It's like choosing between my kids. I don't know what he said to her, but she sounded like she knew that. And when she said she was all for redistricting but wasn't sure it was going to pass, wonder who she's talked to in the Senate.
1: Mm. Mm-hmm. Yeah, well, obviously, she says she has those connections, which will, in her eyes, help her move forward with an agenda that she would set for the potential next term when it comes to the budget session and the legislative session. Also, she correctly indicated that Madam LG will skip the final debate that's scheduled next week and instead hold a campaign get out the vote rally right here in our backyard up in North Myrtle Beach.
2: Therese Crowley. President Trump says he has time if Iran has the right answers to the latest U.S. peace proposal.
3: Iran's foreign ministry says they are reviewing a new U.S. proposal. This comes as Pakistan's interior minister made a last-minute trip to the Iranian capital of Tehran for talks aimed at moving a possible agreement forward.
2: Fox's Trey Yingston, Tel Aviv. Otherwise, President Trump has warned U.S. forces are loaded for new military strikes quickly if he doesn't get the right answers. A new Fox News poll finds half of voters report rising gas prices are a major problem for them. Senior Ditch Day in the shore town of Long Branch, New Jersey, triggered a teen takeover at the Pier Village Boardwalk. Jumping on cars and brawling, 140 police responded, a half dozen arrests. A local says it looked like a bomb went off at the Starbucks. America's listening to Fox News.
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5: From the Axelrod and Associates Traffic Center. State Highway Patrol working a couple of incidents in Horry County. Highway 501 at 4 Mile Road in Conway and Beaver Run Boulevard at Dick Pond Road. Look for heavier traffic volume on Bypass 17 between Mr. Joe White and 29th Avenue North and Highway 707 at Holmestown Road.
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0: Thanks, Trip. Taking a look at our weather for today. We have a front that's going to move through and bring us a chance of showers, probably later this afternoon or overnight for most of the listening area. And for today, more so inland than along the beaches as we progress through the weekend. More chance for all of us in the listening area to get our fair shot at some scattered showers and thunderstorms. But today, for the most part, pretty nice. Partly cloudy. Highs in the upper 80s inland, mid-80s along the beaches. And as you're heading out the door, if you're lucky enough that you don't have to head out the door until after 9:30, it's 78 right now in Cherry Grove, and it's 79 in Sacristy at 8:32. Good morning.
7: Mark Lynch says he's a conservative, but listen to what he actually believes. Lynch wants to legalize cocaine, eliminate the DEA, the agency standing between our families and the drug cartels, and change the law so violent convicted domestic abusers can legally buy guns. Let that sit a minute. Cocaine, legal. The DEA, gone. Domestic abusers, armed. That's not a conservative agenda. That's a radical one. More dangerous drugs in our neighborhoods, fewer agencies protecting our families, violent abusers with weapons. This isn't a policy difference. This is dangerous. But don't just take our word for it. In a recent post, President Trump called Lynch a lunatic and a disaster for the Republican Party. That's why Lindsey Graham has President Trump's complete and total endorsement. Because when it matters, Lindsey gets the job done.
8: I'm Lindsey Graham, candidate for U.S. Senate, and I approve this message.
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0: 9:34 here on the Hot Talk Morning Show on Hot Talk 99.5 with DJ Slide, a.k.a. Bro, Mealy and Graham, and Joe Katz live on the road. CCU baseball, is it a do-or-die game today at 1:30? Is that what you would call this game today?
1: Yes, it is a do-or-die elimination game, and our hated rivals from the high country of North Carolina are standing in our way in the Mountaineers of Appalachian State. So a very interesting trip up that way earlier this spring, and we'll reunite a little later on this afternoon. But, man, the weather was nasty last night. We had a 45-minute lightning delay. But then the skies opened up as the next game was getting underway, which pushed that game all the way back until around 10 o'clock last night. And it ended at a little after 1:30, I want to say, local time. So the final game originally scheduled for last night was pushed up to this morning. We were originally supposed to be playing right now, or at least at the top of the hour, at 9 o'clock local, 10 o'clock Eastern. But because of the delays, we'll now play at 1:30 today Eastern time. But yesterday, man, it was just a heartbreaker. We have hit the struggle bus over the last 3 weeks, and we have not been able to catch a break. Things have not bounced our way the way they did earlier in the year. I think it's the way in which the baseball gods are telling us that, you know, don't ever get too ahead of yourself, because we'll just pull you right back into this stagnant type of situation that we find ourselves in, because we haven't really played our best baseball. We've played pretty good baseball, good enough baseball to win. Though this time of the year, you've got to be on your P's and Q's, or you're going to fall as we did yesterday to Louisiana. So talk about the ebbs and flows of a season. We had the ebbs and flows of a one baseball game, nine-inning affair yesterday that felt like an entire season over 4 hours on Wednesday afternoon. We fell behind 7-0 after four innings of play. We came back to tie the score at 7. By the end of the sixth inning, we play nine innings. Louisiana then scores three runs in the seventh, two more in the eighth. So they went back up by five. And then we score four in the bottom of the ninth in our last at bat and had the tying run at third base with one out. And Louisiana picked up a strikeout and a ground out to third base to seal the win for the Ragin' Cajuns. So it was a very emotional and really frustrating situation that played out yesterday. But we get one more day to try and extend our stay here in Montgomery, as I said, at 1:30 this afternoon against Appalachian State. Even if we do lose today, doesn't mean the season will end. We'll be selected in all likelihood to the NCAA tournament this year, and they hold that selection show at noontime on Memorial Day, and then we'll find out where we go for the national tournament next weekend.
0: Is the Sun Belt tournament held in a different location every year?
1: So when we first joined the Sun Belt in 2017, it was held on campuses. It was a campus-centric tournament. Mm-hmm. And the first time we went, it was to Statesboro at Georgia Southern in 2017. We won the whole thing in Louisiana in 2018. And then in 2019, the Sun Belt tournament was held at our place in Conway. We won the tournament in 2019 as well. COVID washed out the 2020 season. So from 2021 through now and extended, I want to say, another couple of years, this tournament has been held at a neutral site, and that neutral site is right down the street from us here in Montgomery.
0: So the neutral site is an hour behind where our team usually plays, which means that the odds are, if you were going on Kalshi or Poly Market, that you put your money on the team playing in their own time zone.
1: Central time zone isn't too bad as compared to maybe the West Coast. Time change.
0: I was thinking about that game you had that didn't until 3:30 this morning. That would have been bad.
1: Well, heck, because of that, the team that won, Southern Miss, they have the entire day off today. So
0: they
1: won't
0: should
1: play till tomorrow. Georgia State, they lost that contest, so they play at 4 this afternoon after we wrap up, and they'll play the loser of this morning's game between Troy and South Alabama. So they kind of got the end of the stick, because they'll have to play a doubleheader today, essentially. They'll get about a 3-4 hour break when we play. But South Alabama, team you're familiar with, Troy, also from the state of Alabama. So what I thought was going to be a very chippy late-night game last night is turning into breakfast baseball here this morning for these two in-state rivals who come from a little bit further south than where we are here in Montgomery.
0: Interesting. Well, I wish you the best of luck. I want you to come back selfishly, but I want them to go as far as they can. So I guess stay away, Joe.
1: I'm actually, now that we're kind of working this whole thing out, and I get it, it's the first time we've done something like this where we're remote on multiple days with multiple people and multiple guests. I have to say, as the week has progressed, I think we've become much more seamless in what we're trying to do, how we're able to take pointers off of one another and deliver conversation in an energetic, informative, and entertaining way. And I think it's only progressed positively for us. We've been trending upward throughout the course of the week, at least in my estimation.
0: I mean, if you don't toot your own horn, nobody's going to do it for you.
1: Oh, you read that same email I got from the other day as well, huh?
0: Exactly.
1: You guys suck.
0: Exactly. Okay, so I was thinking about when everything is said and done. You mentioned this morning how much you're looking forward to your family vacation. I'm thinking about how many families every year their goal is to go to Disney World. I mean, that's what I did every year. I thought that's just what you were supposed to do every year is go to Disney World. This lawsuit that's been filed today in California has me thinking twice about Disney World.
1: What has Disney done now?
0: Well, a mother is suing them over allegations of facial recognition technology being used illegally against children, because you're not allowed to, use biometric data from children. But as a matter of fact, the park's entrances since late April has been collecting biometric data from visitors, including children, without proper consent, even though they say there's some signs some places that say you may be on closed caption monitoring or something. They haven't been very transparent about what they're doing with this data once they get it. And I think it's kind of scary because we pay a lot of money to go there, a lot. They're making money now off of your biometrics on top of off of you and your family's good time. I just hate that. Walt Disney would roll over in his grave.
1: They say, of course, on its website that the technology is optional and meant to help with re-entry to the parks and, I guess, to prevent fraud if you're not possessing the ticket that you're supposed to have in hand. And they say that there are certain entrances where, as you mentioned, there is some sort of disclosure that yes, we are recording an image of your face at the entrance, and it'll be saved when someone first uses their ticket or their pass, and then they say all the data is deleted within 30 days.
0: Mm-hmm. They say, but for those of us who've actually been, we know they take your fingerprint to let you in the park. So that's already enough data to identify you as you. I'm pretty sure if it's good enough for the FBI, it's good enough for Disney.
1: So is this your be-all and end-all?
0: I'm breaking up with Disney. I already started breaking up with them, but I'm legit breaking up with Disney, which breaks my heart because I was Mickey's girl. Yeah.
1: I thought that was Minnie.
0: No, it was me for a long time.
1: We've been to Disney World once. I can do Universal Studios. I could probably do that again. But I'm out on Disney.
0: Yeah. Just when it becomes all about money, the last time I went, you go to the park and you now have to pay extra to skip the line for every ride individually, which is the closest they'll ever get to the way Disney World was originally when you had a ticket packet that was given to you and you had a ticket and some of them were called the e-ticket because they were worth more, right? But now you have to pay for an e-ticket every time you don't want to stand for 3 hours in a line. It's just unfair. It's extortion, if you ask me.
1: All these different insider ways of how you have to navigate the parks just to enjoy your experience. I mean, I was hearing because I know there are people like you, Leanne, who wait up till the wee hours of the morning so they can be first in line to get their genie pass. And I'm like, man, I got enough time to do all this BS. I'm already spending, I think we spent 2 days to the park when we did Magic Kingdom, and it was the perfect age. Little Sophia was 6 years old. She was Disney princessed out, had multiple dresses, and at the end of the day, the best part of it was waiting in line to meet the Disney princesses that she wanted to meet. So we met Jasmine. We met Tangled. Who's that? Rapunzel. Right, with the long blonde hair. And we met one more. Two more, I think. Of course, we had Breakfast with the Beast in his mansion.
0: Uh-huh.
1: We met Belle. And then we had... there's one more that we met. But anyway, out of all the things that we enjoyed outside of riding the teacups, which were my all-time favorite as a kid, going to Disneyland in California one time with my family, riding the teacups and hanging out in Alice's Wonderland for myself as a 42-year-old man who may or may not have consumed things that may or may not be legal in the state of Florida. The teacups were my ride with the Mad Hatter. And from that... it was the Disney princesses that I enjoyed most, just to look at little Sophia and see how much she enjoyed that.
0: Yeah.
1: Outside of that, they could have it. I'm done.
0: Exactly. And and Disney knows that parents, there's no amount of money that you wouldn't spend for that kind of a memory. So they are making sure that they find out what your ouch point is and take exactly that amount of money from you.
1: This year we're going back down to Florida, but we're skipping over that stop on the list. And the one time we went, we did not tell Sophia either, so she had no idea where we were going. And mm-hmm. next thing you know, we're pulling through the gates of Disney World, and then she realized that we were in Disney World. That's like a once-in-a-lifetime sort of reaction and experience. So
0: that just gave me chills. I know that must have been great for her.
1: It was so cool. And now we have Disney Plus, so that's about as far as we go mm-hmm. in the world of Disney through the subscription that takes up about 4.5% of all global internet traffic, by the way, your Disney Plus subscription.
0: Yeah. Slide was telling me how much data he uses on his phone each month, just streaming things like Landman. He is the reason they're building data centers.
1: So, Slide, I guess to bring you in this, and I know we have touched on the subject, but I've been reading more and more news articles on how the future of this may end up being consumers with the option of placing a mini data center on the side of your home in exchange to pay a flat utility bill on a month-to-month basis. So, Slide, given the amount of data that you use, would you be inclined to explore that potential option? Because I know you were a little upset that you keep your thermostat at the same temperature all day, but your monthly utility bill fluctuates in various degrees depending on the month of the year.
2: As the people who I met yesterday, I think it might stay right where it's supposed to be. I got all their autographs on my Horry County magazine.
0: He kissed up to the electric company, and now he's good.
1: That is insane.
0: I know. All it took was one lady in the group. That's all it took. You know how that goes, Joe.
2: Ms. Jennifer signed her autograph
0: first.
2: Yeah,
0: there's her name. I wasn't even going to say it.
2: Okay. But Leanne is speaking about my cell phone bill. Since I've been with the Sprint and now T-Mobile for so many years, I'm grandfathered in because I'm a business customer. And every month they'll say, you use over 50 gigs. Or you use this month, they popped up yesterday saying, use over 100 gigs. But they can't cut me off and they can't slow me down. And then they turn around and added two more phones. So I got two more hotspots. All this is on one account that I've had for more than 20 years. I think I got that phone in 2001.
0: So you're happy about that, but it did require the building of an additional data center.
2: I don't know if not for my little 100 gigs, but no.
0: No, that's, I mean, it's streaming, it's gaming.
1: Yeah. So you asked yesterday, or maybe 2 days back, how much does online video streaming account when it comes to global internet traffic? Mm-hmm. Well, by volume, about 66% of global internet traffic is a result of online video streaming. Netflix is responsible for about 15% of global internet traffic. YouTube, between 11 and 16%. Disney, as I said, Plus takes up about 4.5%. Amazon Prime accounts for 3.7%. And then gaming also takes up about 10 to 15% altogether as well.
0: You know, I thought that high-speed internet, the fiber optic cable, was supposed to make it so much faster that we didn't have to compensate with so much data availability.
2: It does.
0: Yeah?
2: It does do that, but it's not everywhere all the time, but it's increasing.
0: Yeah.
2: It's increasing dramatically. Well,
1: and I think it's different, right?
2: Levels.
1: Different technology companies are trying to, you know, keep up, right? Because I know, like, AT&T, for instance, they've been laying down that 5G fiber cable forever, but some of the other companies that you might subscribe with, they're not down that road yet. So they're the ones, I think, that are a part of this. Google, Meta, they keep saying, is playing a big role in all this growth.
0: Joe, Tim from Conway has just hits you up on the thumbs up guy entry lawyers talking text line. He wants to know.
1: I was wondering if...
0: He wants to know who you rode those teacups with. Could it be?
1: No. No, I was not alone and with Lindsey Graham. I was with my 6-year-old daughter. Yes, you go to Disney World with your daughter or your son or as a family vacation, not as a 70-plus-year-old single childless man while you're walking around with an Ariel Little Mermaid bubble maker while being pictured doing this and then standing by that. No, Tim, I was not with Lindsey Graham.
0: See, people hear, they hear bits and pieces. They hear what they want to hear.
1: You were all in on that. You don't think there's anything wrong with that, Leanne?
0: You know, I don't. I think it's sad that people like me have to borrow people's kids so we don't look like the strange adult doing something that all the kids are doing. It's sad.
1: Hey, do you want to do that as a woman? You know, it is what it is, even though the predators that you see on the mugshots these days and the teachers doing things they shouldn't be doing with the kids, it's been mainly women these days, by the way. That's not to say that sort of stuff is going on in Disney World, but you know, if you see a bunch of girls on, I don't know, a bachelorette trip or a girls' weekend going to the resort, maybe walking around a park, okay, I will at least, I can play, all right? I understand where you might be going with that. You just described some of the great things that you experienced when you were a kid and why you enjoy it now. Guys, no way. Come on. You know, I get it. You know, the guys are wearing the tight jeans these days. The girls are wearing the baggy jeans. I understand the role reversal here when it comes to the genders. But this is the line that I will never, ever cross when it comes to going to Disney World as a middle-aged or senior citizen alone as a dude with no children, no grandchildren. And, all right, you've got your spouse. I guess I could, you know, could play that game as well. But by yourself altogether, I don't think so.
0: Okay. Sorry. Just stick with the little White House at the Confederacy today. No one will judge you.
1: Yeah. Okay.
0: Let's take a look at weather one last time, shall we? We've got a change in weather coming as a cold front rolls through, which means our fog that we had this morning burned away. Sunshine now will give way to more clouds and potentially, depending on where you're at, a chance of showers either later this afternoon, maybe overnight. It's all going to be hit or miss for a while as this front moves through, but it will give us more chances of rain as we proceed through the weekend. Nothing enough to change your plans, though. Memorial Day weekend holiday plans, keep them. It is 79 in Myrtle Beach. We have a heat index. It feels like 84. And it is 83 in Merle's Inlet at 9:53. Good morning.
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7: 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He works so hard every day. 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Lindsay's heart is South Carolina.
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0: 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And they are a Touchstone Energy Cooperative that's definitely bringing all of the fuel to plan the Grand Strand. We've got a lot of good things going on this Memorial Day holiday weekend, including activities beginning tomorrow night, the Festive Brass Concert performance at the Reed Recreation Center at Market Common is at 7, and it is free. It's a patriotic music production open to the public. And then, of course, on Saturday, we have the parade at 10 a.m. along Faro Parkway and Market Common, followed by the Military Appreciation Family Picnic. All of this is free, and you are welcome to attend on Saturday in the Market Common. 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
0: All right, it's 9:57 here on the Hot Talk Morning Show. Thank you for joining us today on Hot Talk 99.5. I'm so excited that tomorrow is Friday. I can't hardly stand it.
2: TGIF.
0: Yeah, and we've been talking so much about Poly Market and Kalshi this morning. I just saw that one of the U.S. aircraft carrier Nimitz is in the Caribbean, so I checked to see what are the chances that the U.S. will invade Cuba anytime soon. Just 25%, so don't worry.
2: Oh, yeah.
0: Can you believe people actually put, people are winning money on this. When you should worry is when you see the spike, when the people that know what's going to happen go ahead and put their money on it.
1: Well, or a special operations soldier who's getting ready to conduct some sort of high-profile mission in the middle of the night to, remove a dictator from office in their home country.
0: Well, they haven't actually gotten the Castro back yet, but they're working on it.
1: And speaking of international affairs, tomorrow we're going to talk with Brittany Butler again. She's the former CIA agent and now author from in the Lowcountry. There have been a number of CIA-related stories that I think I'll be interested to hear some of her thoughts on the CIA whistleblower when it comes to COVID. We've had a couple of spies who have been uncovered working for China, including a mayor in Southern mm-hmm. California. I don't know if you caught that story from a week or so ago.
0: Well, yeah, and she's like, she just resigned, right? Nothing bad happened to her.
1: Of course not.
0: No.
1: Just a Chinese spy.
0: I know.
1: We'll do that tomorrow. Okay. Have a good day, guys.
0: Hey, have a great day. And you know what? We didn't get a chance to ask the listeners, but be sure you hit me up on the Thumbs Up Guys Injury Lawyers Talking Text line if the Hardee's in Georgetown is reopened today. That's the big story in Georgetown is when's the Hardee's going to reopen?
2: Really?
0: It's not on Poly Market or Kalshi, but I think it's today.
2: See, that's a big deal.
0: It is.
2: Where I'm from, Hardee's opening was a big, big, big deal 40 years ago.
0: Yeah, well, it probably is today if it's this is the day.
11: It's not true and wrong. I'm Dave Anthony, Fox News. That is the pushback. Fox's Aisha Hazmi is reporting from the White House to a Reuters report today on the Iran nuclear talks.
12: That claims that the Iranian supreme leader allegedly said that the enriched uranium that is inside the country right now will not be allowed to leave as part of any peace agreement or nuclear deal. That would have complicated these talks by a lot. It would have really ticked off Israel, but the White House is pushing back on this. They say that Reuters report is not true. I'm told that, in fact, no decision has been made on that particular issue about the enriched uranium.
11: President Trump warns the U.S. could restart bombing if Iran gives the wrong response to another proposal to end the conflict. And as the American blockade continues around Iran's ports, Fox's Ashley Webster reports from Tel Aviv.
13: Iran has released a map showing what it calls a controlled maritime zone. Tehran says it's committed to reopening the strait to what it calls friendly countries that abide by its terms. That will also likely include some exorbitant fees, something that Washington has said is totally unacceptable.
11: Oil and gas prices both up today. And in a Fox News poll, half those surveyed call the surge at the pump a major problem. Just 39% approve of the overall job the president's doing. The Trump Justice Department is charging a Biden-era prosecutor
14: with obstructing justice, concealing and stealing government records, all tied to the now-abandoned prosecution of President Trump by former special counsel Jack Smith. 62-year-old Carmen Mercedes Leinberger of Port St. Lucie, Florida, a former assistant U.S. attorney, is accused of altering file names of documents related to the special counsel's case and sending them to her own personal email accounts. Those documents had already been blocked for release by a judge.
11: That's Fox's Eben Brown. America's listening to Fox News.
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26: From high atop Fox News headquarters in New York City, always seeking solutions, never sowing division. It's Brian Kilmeade.
27: Thanks so much for being here, everybody. I come to you from New York City, from 48th and 6th in Midtown Manhattan, heard around the country and around the world. This hour, Rachel Campbell-Stuffy is going to be with us, celebrating America's 250. Inside Politics with Josh Krasauer, Fox News Radio political analyst and editor-in-chief of the Jewish Insider, with anti-Semitism raging around the country. And keep in mind, too, I got this great YouTube page going. Everybody's talking about it. YouTube.com/@TheBrianKilmeade Show. And keep in mind, in a matter of 2 weeks, it used to seem so far away. I'll be in Reno, Nevada with History, Liberty, and Lefts. I'll bring history to life, and it's time to celebrate this country. I'll do it through my 6 history books and 2 sports books. And then, of course, on July 11th in Pensacola, Florida, and then get set for the launch of my book, Uniting the States. That's coming out in the fall. So let's get to the big three.
28: Number three.
29: If you are a Zionist, meaning that you believe that you are just entitled to land based off of religious beliefs and that you'll kill all of the Semites for it, then yeah, I think that you're a danger to humanity and belong in prison.
27: And I think you're a danger to the country. That is a congresswoman, an aspiring congresswoman in Texas who wants to get the Democratic nomination. Deranged anti-Semitism. It's a global problem. But here in the U.S., another leading Dem turns out to be a raging anti-Semite. You just heard it. When will the Dems straighten out their own house?
28: Number two.
30: What's happening here is politicians are using the kind of age-old technique. So there's this tale of two economies, and they're using this age-old technique of, you know, picking a villain and pointing fingers.
27: That is Jeff Bezos. I am so glad the rich are attacking back. Finally, as socialists get a reality check and begin to walk back their vilification of success, Jeff Bezos of Amazon is among the many who have had enough.
28: Number one.
31: We're here in the final stages of Iran. We'll see what happens. We'll either have a deal or we're going to do some things that are a little bit nasty. But hopefully that won't happen.
27: Yep, first in with Bibi. First, there was a little bit of a battle with Bibi, and it looks like Trump will hold off on finishing off Iran. That would be a big mistake. Unless they say, come get the uranium, we will not enrich, and we're opening up the strait. In turn, if you want to go release out of the $400 billion that we have frozen, $25 billion or something like that, okay. That means you're serious. But Reuters is reporting the Supreme Leader came out and said, we're going to enrich, and we're going to hold on to the uranium we have. If that's the case, there is no way it's anything but backing down. And that's a huge problem. That's actually almost as bad as never taking Iran on at all. And I know it was a difficult decision for the president, and he does see the polls, but keep in mind it's May. And one of the best things he could do for the polls is be victorious in Iran and be successful and achieve his goal.

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3: Fox News. I'm Therese Crowley. President Trump speaking at the White House on Iran, which may have a response to the latest U.S. peace proposal.
4: No formal peace plan announced just yet, but there still is a lot of cautious optimism here in the Gulf. Yes, the Strait of Hormuz remains mostly closed off, but there hasn't been any sort of major escalations between the U.S. and Iran.
3: Fox's Jeff Paul in Dubai. President Trump said Iran, if it doesn't have the right answers, U.S. forces are loaded to strike quickly. Gulf states working to make the Strait of Hormuz obsolete. UAE says its pipeline bypass is 50% complete. A new Fox News poll finds half of voters report rising gas prices are a major problem for them. $4.56 a gallon today for the Memorial Day getaway. And the Democratic National Committee under pressure released its autopsy on how Kamala Harris lost the 2024 election. America's listening to Fox News.
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6: Alert, alert. The so-called Republicans in the South Carolina legislature just voted to double their pay. It's outrageous. And on top of that, they spent $300 million on taxpayer-funded wasteful pork projects.
7: It's time to clean up Columbia with Ralph Norman for governor, a strong conservative, a businessman called a taxpayer superhero by Citizens Against Government Waste. 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
6: Alert, alert. Let's face it. Alan Wilson and Pam Yvette, they're part of the establishment. They've been part of Columbia for years. Wilson and Yvette won't shake things up.
7: Ralph Norman will. Ralph Norman, the conservative for governor. 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Box 2655, Rock Hill, South Carolina, 29732.
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4: President Trump digs in. I'm Lisa Brady, Fox News. He's insisting again Iran will not have a nuclear weapon or be allowed to keep its highly enriched uranium.
9: Look, we're going to either make sure they don't have a nuclear weapon or we're going to have to do something very drastic.
4: For now, Pakistani mediators continue negotiations, but the president is acknowledging the conflict's ongoing impacts on gas prices and announcing an effort to help lower costs for multiple products by rolling back Biden-era refrigerant rules.
10: And once again, the Trump administration is answering the call, which will lower the cost of living for hardworking American families.
4: EPA Administrator Lee Zeldin says the Biden rules rushed a phase out of reliable equipment for grocery stores, restaurants, and homes. Environmental groups are criticizing the rollback. The president also just confirming he's postponed the signing of an AI-related order today because he didn't like certain aspects of it, concerned about its potential impact on the industry and the U.S. lead on artificial intelligence. Sentencing day in Minnesota for a woman at the center of the Feeding Our Future fraud scandal.
11: Amy Bach, the founder of the nonprofit Feeding Our Future, sobbed and apologized in federal court in Minneapolis before a judge sentenced her to 41 and a half years in prison, ordering Bach to pay back $243 million following her conviction on multiple charges for stealing from federal child nutrition programs during the pandemic. Dozens have been charged, including other top convicted or accused players in the scheme, in what prosecutors have said is one of the largest pandemic fraud cases in U.S. history.
4: Fox's Jeff Manasso, also in Minnesota moments ago, at the Justice Department announcing charges against 15 people in fraud schemes targeting over $90 million in taxpayer dollars, including Medicaid programs billed for services that were never delivered. Some of those patients later died. 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
9: Democrats say Republicans are in a box on Capitol Hill. Elise Brady, Fox News. As a reconciliation bill to fund ICE and Border Patrol separately from Homeland Security without needing Democrat votes stalls, with Democrats planning to force amendment votes on thorny issues, including a new Justice Department compensation fund for people who claim they're victims of political prosecutions.
10: We'll do everything we can to stop this slush fund, whether it's in the courts, whether it's legislative, whether it's through reconciliation or any other legislative means.
9: Senate Minority Leader Chuck Schumer says Republicans should also stop pushing security funding for the White House ballroom project.
11: They have to go back to the drawing board. They have to rejigger this bill. It's not going to get done right now. And even though President Trump has been on a winning streak politically, he's not getting done what he wants legislatively here on Capitol Hill.
9: Fox's Chad Pergram. Democrats are still debating their 2024 loss. DNC Chair Ken Martin releasing a report he had shelved for months under pressure for transparency.
12: Trying to relitigate the 2024 election takes us away from actually our focus on 2026 and 2028.
9: The report offers multiple criticisms, including a focus on identity politics, but sidesteps key issues, including the former president's health. President Trump holding off on a new executive order for artificial intelligence.
13: The president abruptly canceled a signing ceremony for a new AI framework, telling reporters he did not like what he saw in the executive order text.
14: We're leading China, we're leading everybody, and I don't want to do anything that's going to get in the way of that lead.
13: The administration and Congress are considering guardrails for artificial intelligence to manage risks and cybersecurity concerns. President Trump says he's worried the planned executive order would be a blocker.
9: Fox's Jared Halpern at the White House. A record day for the Dow. Up 289 points at the bell. 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
18: 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Highway 501 beachbound at Gardner-Lacey Road. The left-hand lane is blocked. Still working on an incident in Highway 17 down in Georgetown by Causeway Road.
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1: We have one new incident this evening in Georgetown County, Willbrook Boulevard near Ocean Highway. 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
3: The first thing I want you to see in this passage is the Trinitarian nature of God that Paul writes about. That is, that God is Father, Son, and Holy Spirit. The Father is God, the Son is God, and the Holy Spirit is God. Now, I know that's very confusing, especially to unbelievers. Say, what is all this about? We believe in one God, but He's Father, Son, and Holy Spirit. God is a Trinitarian God. He's Father, He's Jesus, and He's the Holy Spirit. So when we consider prayer, we're praying to a triune being, God. But God's Father, Son, and Holy Spirit.
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0: I'm William Shatner. I've been around a long time, but I'm truly humbled when I see the real battles our brave, paralyzed veterans have faced defending our freedom. And when they come home.
1: I had just come home from serving over in Germany. Next thing I know, it was 3 weeks later. I was paralyzed.
2: While parachuting with my platoon, my parachute didn't open, and I broke my neck. It left me paralyzed for the rest of my life.
3: I was on a routine patrol, and we were in the desert of Kuwait, and the vehicle flipped and landed on top of me, which left me paralyzed from the waist down.
0: Okay, folks, this is heroism. 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A roof over their heads, accessible homes, cars, jobs, benefits.
1: PVA has brought me back to life.
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5: Back now with the Sean Hannity Show. I was hoping to get to a couple of more phone calls, but as I look at the clock, and math was never my strong suit, we've got to close out the show, run out of time. 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I'll be talking about that indictment against the former DOJ prosecutor charged with stealing confidential Jack Smith investigation documents about Trump, allegedly to vilify him. Think about that. This is a managing assistant U.S. attorney whose duty is to put the bad guys behind bars. She is now looking at 20 years behind bars if convicted. Again, I'll be on Hannity's show tonight at 9:30 Eastern. That's it for now. I'm Greg Jarrett. I hope you all have a great long holiday Memorial Day weekend. Take care, everyone.

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8: More negotiations. I'm Tom Rigotti, Fox News. President Trump announcing a new development regarding a potential deal with Iran. Fox's Aisha Hosni is at the White House.
9: The president knocking down reports out there that Iran's supreme leader is demanding that the enriched uranium in that country stay in that country as part of any sort of a nuclear agreement. That would have complicated these talks by a lot. It would have also ticked off Israel, which does not want to see that happen. But the president today pushing back on those reports and saying it is not true.
10: We don't need it. We don't want it. We'll probably destroy it after we get it, but we're not going to let them have it.
9: Meantime, Pakistan's interior minister arrived in Tehran again yesterday to continue talks with the president of Iran.
8: A Fox News poll shows only 40% of registered voters approve of U.S. military action against the regime. A strange turn of events today in Tennessee for a death row inmate.
11: All appeals were exhausted ahead of Tony Carruthers' planned execution Thursday, though it was his vein that prison officials were unable to find, leading Tennessee to halt the lethal injection, which prompted Governor Bill Lee to grant a one-year stay after he'd previously announced that he wouldn't intervene, despite an 80,000-signature petition that landed on his desk asking that untested DNA evidence be looked at. In a case, the ACLU argues relied only on jailhouse testimony, in which Carruthers represented himself. Jeff Manosso, Fox News.
8: A Virginia judge is dismissing all charges against a former school administrator accused of ignoring repeated warnings that a six-year-old had a gun hours before a teacher was shot. Judge Rebecca Robinson granted the defense's motion to dismiss on the fourth day of the trial of Evan Parker, who was charged with 8 felony counts of child neglect. Robinson says the court is of the legal opinion that this is not a crime. 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
16: 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Watch out for volume near
13: near 544 and Myrtle Ridge Drive, 707 near Bay Road, and 17 Bypass near 21st Avenue. See an accident or traffic news we need to know about? 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

0: all this. We want to win the midterm elections. If there's a deal made, do you think the Democrats are going to sit back and applaud? Well, we got a great deal here. I'll tell you right now what they're going to say. It's Obama 2.0, that there was no need to go to war. Look what we got. We didn't get anything. More promises can't be enforced. These are potentially accurate statements. I don't know. The regime lives. Hezbollah lives. It can continue to be supported by the mothership, Iran. You know, Hamas has not been disarmed yet. Remember all that talk? Remember I told you that's not going to happen? Remember all the talk? Phase two of the deal has never really been implemented in any effective way. I think the American people are not going to tolerate a bad deal. All the talk, all the polls, all the nonsense aside. The American people are going to wonder what we did. I think the American people, you, would better understand if we did this, we followed through, we destroyed the regime, however it needs to be destroyed, then we left, and the price of gasoline goes down. It was very clear to me the other day when I took calls for really an hour and a half, the board was full every second. And I don't usually do that, throw a question out to the audience. Been several years, but I thought this was important, very important enough anyway. And every single one of you said, finish the job. Let's get it over with. They say people are tiring. What people are tiring about is if they don't do this, we're going to do that. And then it's okay, two more weeks. So if they don't do this, we're going to do that. Okay, two more weeks. I think that's what's annoying you, if I heard you correctly. What's being bounced around out there, at least I'm hearing, is a letter of intent of what the parties intend to do and 30 days to negotiate it. Again, you understand we're dealing with a terrorist regime that has never honored a single damn thing it's ever signed, right? I'll be right back.
1: Mark Levin.
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4: Lindsey knows what it feels like to lose everything at a young age. Our mom got cancer and passed away. And about a year and a half later, we lost our dad too. I was just a kid. I remember that day Lindsay came running in and just grabbed me up and hugged me. And he was like, "I am so sorry." He said, "But it's going to be okay. I'm going to take care of you." And he did. He's always been there for me, no matter what. And it's the same with the people of South Carolina. He works so hard every day. He's passionate about helping people. And you will never find anybody else that cares more and works harder for this state than he does. Lindsay's heart is South Carolina.
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0: Mark, it's not World War II. That's not my point, is it? That's not my point at all. World War II was a horrific war. What has been our sacrifice in this war, ladies and gentlemen? I mean, the vast majority of Americans who don't have family over there fighting and so on, what's been our sacrifice? Zero. The price of a gallon of gasoline. Let me ask you a question. If the Iranian regime had successfully launched a nuclear missile, likely more than one, if they can launch one, they can launch more than one against our country, and it was later learned by those of us who might be left that if we had preemptively attacked the regime, we could have stopped it. And our sacrifice, that is, the public's, would have been a temporary increase in the price of a gallon of gasoline. What do you think the reaction would be today? The reaction would be absolute disgust beyond belief that that's the price we would have to pay. That's it. National Park Service, during the Second World War, World War II, Americans were asked to make sacrifices in many ways. Rationing was not only one of the ways, but it was a way Americans contributed to the war effort. When the U.S. declared war after the attack on Pearl Harbor, you might say, we weren't attacked. This wasn't imminent. That's an excuse. What if we're attacked in a year, 2 years, 6 years? The whole point here is to be preventative. The United States government created a system of rationing, limiting the amount of certain goods that a person could purchase. Supplies such as gasoline, butter, sugar, and canned milk were rationed because they needed to be diverted to the war effort. The war also disrupted trade, limiting the availability of some goods. For instance, the Japanese Imperial Army controlled the Dutch East Indies, today's Indonesia, from March 1942 to September 1945, creating a shortage of rubber that affected American production. On August 28, 1941, FDR issued Executive Order 8875. He created the Office of Price Administration, the OPA. Their main responsibility was to place a ceiling on prices of most goods and to limit consumption by rationing. This is what our parents and grandparents went through. Those of us who are citizens and not recent citizens. Americans received their first ration cards in May 1942. Now, the first card, called the War Ration Card Number 1, became known as the Sugar Book for one of the commodities Americans could purchase with their ration card. Other ration cards developed as the war progressed. I guarantee you 90% of you never heard about this. Ration cards included stamps with drawings of airplanes, guns, tanks, aircraft, ears of wheat and fruit, which were used to purchase these rationed items. The OPA rationed, think of the power the government had. The OPA rationed automobiles, tires, gasoline, fuel oil, coal, firewood, nylon, silk, shoes. Americans used their ration cards and stamps to take their meager share of household staples, including meat, dairy, coffee, dried foods, jams, jellies, lard, shortening, and oils. Everything was rationed. Americans learned, as they did during the Great Depression, to do without. Sacrificing certain items during the war became the norm for most Americans. It was considered a common good for the war effort, and it affected every American household. Here is every single damn day. What's the price of gasoline? When we're trying to prevent this regime from ever getting nuclear weapons, that will be used against us. And let me add this. If they succeeded in getting a nuclear weapon or more, and fired them into our country, and one or even two succeeded, they would have killed hundreds and hundreds of thousands of our fellow citizens, or maybe you and your family. Unbelievable. You know what else was outlawed? Gold. You had to turn all your gold in. You had to turn all your gold into the government. And if you're caught holding on to gold somehow, some way, you paid a drastic fine. Now, does this provide a little bit of perspective? That's why we call it the greatest generation. And to watch our media and the Democrats and some Republican political analysts tell us, oh, the price of gasoline. Come on, guys. How much is life, liberty, and the pursuit of happiness really worth to you? That's the question America's founders had to answer. 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
1: Ram Reddy is a businessman and outsider just like Donald Trump, which is why he gave Trump $1 million when he ran for president. Like Trump, Ram won't bow to big donors or special interests. He doesn't need their money. MAGA voters stand with Ram Reddy for governor. Paid for by Reddy for Governor. Ram Reddy is a businessman and outsider just like Donald Trump, which is why he gave Trump $1 million when he ran for president. Like Trump, Ram won't bow to big donors or special interests. He doesn't need their money. MAGA voters stand with Ram Reddy for governor.
2: This is a Fox News alert. I'm Tom Graham. Two-time NASCAR Cup Series champion Kyle Busch has died. That's according to NASCAR. He was 41 years old. No cause of death was given. President Trump continues to insist Iran must abandon its nuclear ambitions as part of any permanent ceasefire deal. He wants Tehran to turn over nuclear material as well.
3: We don't need it. We don't want it. We'll probably destroy it after we get it, but we're not going to let them have it.
2: Talks with Iran are ongoing as President Trump continues to hold off on escalating the conflict. Now, the president's Capitol Arch moving one step closer to becoming a reality.
4: The U.S. Commission of Fine Arts approving the design for the triumphal arch President Trump wants to build in Washington, D.C. The revised design includes lowering the overall height to about 250 feet.
2: Fox's Kristen Goodwin there. 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
5: From the Axelrod & Associates Traffic Center, final check at traffic on this Thursday evening. One new incident in Horry County, Mount Zion Road near Highway 57. 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

0: Thank you very much for welcoming me today.
1: It's just incredible to me. And the guy leading the effort against Israel in the Senate is Bernie Sanders, who's a Stalinist. He doesn't give a crap about faith. If you're a Stalinist, you're a communist, you don't even believe in faith. But he does the same thing as this guy does. I'm a Jewish. And even I don't support Israel. Even I point out their genocide. Even I do that. Just like this guy. Yeah. Is he Beavis or Butthead? Which one does he sound like? It doesn't really matter. Yes. That's what we believe. When we talk about Israel, we're not just talking about a place. We're talking about a people connected to a promise. International Fellowship of Christians and Jews reminds us of this. Promise made by God, one he has never broken, one that continues even to this day. Because God's character doesn't change. What he begins, he sustains. What he promises, he fulfills. That matters today. Right now in the Holy Land, families run to shelters as sirens sound. This isn't just a crisis, it's a call to respond. Now for Christians, caring for Jewish people and Jewish people, standing with Christians, that's not rooted in politics, it's rooted in trust in a God who keeps his word. So we don't stay distant, we step in with prayer and practical help. 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I'll be right back.
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6: Alert! Alert! The so-called Republicans in the South Carolina legislature just voted to double their pay. It's outrageous. And on top of that, they spent $300 million on taxpayer-funded wasteful pork projects.
7: It's time to clean up Columbia with Ralph Norman for governor, a strong conservative. A businessman called a taxpayer superhero by Citizens Against Government Waste. 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
6: Alert! Alert! Let's face it. Alan Wilson and Pam Yvette, they're part of the establishment. They've been part of Columbia for years. Wilson and Yvette won't shake things up.
7: Ralph Norman will. Ralph Norman, the conservative for governor. 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P.O. Box 2655, Rock Hill, South Carolina, 29732.
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7: This is a Fox News alert. Somber news from NASCAR. I'm Tom Graham, Fox News. Two-time NASCAR Cup Series champion Kyle Busch has died after a sudden and severe illness, which sent him to the hospital. And according to NASCAR, Busch ranks ninth all-time NASCAR wins with 63, was a two-time season champion. He was 41 years old. A fragile ceasefire between the U.S. and Iran continues as the two sides negotiate a more permanent deal. The Trump administration proposing another peace deal to Tehran, as leaders from Pakistan help mediate.
8: Secretary of State Marco Rubio say there's a hope that the United States and Tehran are getting closer on a peace deal that will bring an end to the war. As it stands, Iranian leaders are still reviewing the latest counter-peace proposal from Washington. Pakistan's interior minister back in Tehran for the second time in less than a week to help mediate the talks. Stopping Iran from acquiring a nuclear weapon is certainly the primary goal, but the administration says Iran charging a toll to allow shipping pass through the Strait of Hormuz is also a deal breaker.
7: And as Fox's Ashley Webster there, President Trump ordering 5,000 troops to Poland as part of a NATO deployment.
9: The president says because of the election of Poland's president, Karol Nawrocki, the U.S. is sending an additional 5,000 troops to the country. Poland is a NATO member, sharing borders with Ukraine and the Russian enclave of Kaliningrad. President Trump's announcement of additional U.S. forces deploying to Poland appears to reverse an earlier announcement from the Pentagon that a 5,000 troop deployment would be delayed as the Trump administration considers reducing the force posture in Europe. At the White House, Jared Halpern, Fox News.
7: Gunmen opening fire in two separate attacks today on the Honduran coast, killing at least 16 people, including six police officers. Those officers were assigned to an anti-gang mission. 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
20: Hello, America. Mark Levin here. Our number, 877-381-3811, 877-381-3811, one of the best commentators on this Iran matter. Is and has been General Jack Keane. Where is it, Rich? I'm looking for it. And here he was earlier today, and he said much more than I'm going to play for you. Cut 7, go.
21: My problem with a deal here is that we leave Iran bruised but intact. And they'll walk away from here citing and convincing themselves that they got the United States to back down. And as a result of that, we extend a lifeline to the regime for sure, for them to do what? To recover. And in the deal, the unfrozen assets are about $100 billion. It's likely we're going to take some part of that and give that to them up front and also reduce some of the sanctions. And certainly we're going to monitor their behavior. But nonetheless, it is a lifeline to the regime that extends them for years to come. The next administration is going to wind up having to deal with them. That's not where we started. Remember, we started to weaken this regime, to devastate and take away their capabilities to be a predator in the region, support the proxies for sure, and obviously not have any nuclear capability whatsoever.
20: Mm-hmm. But I go beyond that. Their ballistic missiles are very, very serious weapons. And the funding of Hezbollah, Hamas, and the rest of it, that's very, very problematic. So the question is, should they be destroyed or survive? Or survive. Iran's president has vowed revenge. This is from March 2020. And its supreme leader has pledged harsh retaliation for killing of top Iranian general Qasem Soleimani. Remember when the president ordered that? President Donald Trump tweeted his first remarks since the U.S. airstrike that killed Iranian general Qasem Soleimani. Quote, "Iran never won a war but never lost a negotiation," unquote. Trump tweeted Friday morning, and that's 6 years ago. It was not immediately clear what Trump meant by the statement. The president's first tweet minutes after the news was an image of the American flag. And Trump ordered the strike against Soleimani that killed him, the high-profile commander of the Iranian elite Quds Force. And it goes on. But I agree with the fundamentals here with the quote. I agree with General Keane completely. And I've noticed that things have been taken off the table. Look, I'm reading the news. I'm talking to people who I know in America. I haven't talked to any Israeli, by the way. I've talked to people in America. But then again, I haven't talked to any Iranian either, like Tucker Carlson, who refuses to release his texts back and forth with the enemy. With the enemy. They're not even a friendly. With the enemy. Remember that video he put out? I'm under investigation by the... Anyway, he's never released those texts any more than Bannon has released the videos that he produced with Epstein. He produced them with Epstein. But whatever. Iran never won a war but never lost a negotiation. Now people will say, yeah, but the president's negotiated. Well, that's not the point. Obviously, he's a great negotiator. The fact of the negotiation is what worries me. I mean, they're terrorists. So what are they going to do? Say, yeah, we're going to honor this and we're going to honor that. They blow people up.

0: Well, we don't agree. He's anti-war. We're all anti-war. We're also anti-Islamists using nuclear weapons against us and our family. We are the pro-peace, anti-war movement in this country. You're not for peace and humanity if you allow people who want to slaughter other people to be able to slaughter other people. When's the last time Massey spoke up for Christians in Africa? Never. How about Omar? Never. Never. They call it the Epstein class. You know what? They are the Goebbels class. Problem is, half the country don't even know what I'm talking about. But you do. Go ahead.
1: To fund a genocide in Gaza?
0: There wasn't any genocide in Gaza? It was a war started by the Palestinians, as we call them now, by the terrorists. October 7th, and now we have the details on that, too. I'm sure she read that right into the congressional record. How do people like this get into the country? You know, you're not allowed to talk about this, but I'm talking about it. She was a refugee from Somalia. She hates our country. Hates it. How do we let people like this in if you hate our country? Are they not vetted? The answer is no, they're not. Because a lot of the people interviewing them hate the country too. Sometimes I wonder, how the hell are we going to survive all this? I really do. I really do. I wonder. You can call it suicidal empathy. I think that's part of it. We had a great discussion about that. But I think it's even more than that. I think some people are just purely evil. And there's no empathetic camouflage whatsoever. I think Ilhan Omar is pure evil. Pure evil. I think Tucker Carlson is pure evil. I really do. I think Nick Fuentes is pure evil. They're not stupid people. They know exactly what they're doing. That's why they're pure evil. And they're not alone. I just can't think of everybody off the top of my head right now. We'll be right back.
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0: Phase it out. I can hear it now. Phase it out. There we go. Well, it wasn't that long ago, a few days ago, the San Diego mosque shooting. Remember that? It's as if it never happened, isn't it? What happened? What happened to all the reporting on this? Our friend Brian at Right Scoop, San Diego mosque shooters left neo-Nazi manifesto blaming Jews for the world's problems. Now, they blamed everybody. Women, girls, everybody. But really, they were focused on the Jews. What happened to the story, Mr. Producer? Disappeared. As Brian writes, the shooters of the Islamic Center in San Diego hated Jews most of all, which seems ironic given that they shot up a mosque. However, they also didn't like Islam, the Alphabet Movement, or immigrants, among others. And they were neo-Nazis who wore swastikas. According to I-24 News, the shooters left a 75-page neo-Nazi manifesto. It's available. It's out there. You can get it if you want. Blaming Jews for all the world's problems. Gee, what does that sound like? Massey? Carlson? Kelly? Morgan? Who else? Fuentes? Day in and day out, man. But also Professor Desire for societal collapse because they didn't like the Islamic invasion happening in America either. Here's the news. A 75-page manifesto obtained by investigators revealed deep and pervasive neo-Nazi rhetoric targeting Jews, Muslims, and immigrants in the LGBT community. The manifesto was titled The New Crusade, Sons of Tehran, referencing Brenton Tehran, who killed 51 people in the 2019 Christchurch mosque attacks. In it, the alleged shooters, Kane Clark, 17, and Kela Velasquez, 18, wrote that all issues in the world can be traced back to be caused by one group, the Jews. What do you think about this, little Adolf? You had an influence. Aren't you proud of yourself, you little bastard? Fuentes, aren't you proud of yourself, Carlson? The rest of you bastards? Accusing them of causing war and famine and exploitation of children, mass immigration, and the replacement of the white race. Vasquez wrote, who, as it turns out, wasn't white per se, I don't hate Muslims, at least not really. What I do hate is the religion of Islam itself. What I hate more than that is seeing them here invading my country. Despite this, he killed Muslims. The manifesto describes the Holocaust as a complete fabrication and blames Jews for Jeffrey Epstein's crime. Wow, Massey, you probably had a supporter here. Roy Kahane, or Kahan, or Conman. You got a supporter here, man. He's not anymore, of course. Now, the shooters wore swastikas and Adam Waffle-linked imagery and had to praise race war now on their weapons and gear. The ADL, Anti-Defamation League analysis, cited a line from the writing, quote, I believe that accelerating towards the destruction of our current political system and towards an all-out race war for the purpose of a societal collapse is the only real way forward. That sounds like a lot of these imams, doesn't it, Rich? Oh, yeah. Oh, yeah. In fact, it sounds like the imam of that particular center that was attacked. I'll get to that in a minute. Investigators say the two shooters met online. This online stuff is terrible. I'm going to tell you, if you spend any time online, stay away from the comments. They are sick. Absolutely nuts. They met online before discovering they both lived in San Diego area. Investigators found more than 30 guns, ammunition, and a crossbow at two residences connected to the pair. FBI special agent in charge, Mark Rimmelly, said the suspects didn't discriminate on who they hated. And yet, as Brian points out, their main focus was Jews. And he says, well, I guess the rule that rules them out as being gay or transgender. But turns out they're just Hitlerian scumbags. And there's a lot of that lately, isn't there? Now, what about this Islamic center in San Diego? Imam Taha Hassani, director of that Islamic center. When we return in hour three, I want you to hear what he had to say on October 21, 2023, about October 7th and so forth and so on. Good God, what's going on in this country is just unbelievable. We'll be right back.
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10: Now, this is a Fox News alert. A top NASCAR driver has died. Legendary NASCAR driver Kyle Busch, a two-time Cup Series champion, is dead at the age of 41. Fox's Jay Berman has more.
11: It was announced earlier Thursday that Busch was hospitalized as a result of severe illness. He pulled out of this weekend's Coca-Cola 600 from Charlotte, which was going to be the first time in more than a decade that Busch missed a Cup Series race. One of NASCAR's most polarizing personalities, his fierce competitiveness led to the nickname Rowdy. He won 234 races across the sport's three national series, more than any driver in history, including 63 in the Cup Series. He's survived by his wife, Samantha, and his two children, an 11-year-old son and a 4-year-old daughter. Jay Berman, Fox News.
10: 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Fox's Aisha Hosni's at the White House.
12: The president knocking down reports out.